0: it helps my trauma as well.
1: Oh. Yeah.
2: Rosa, you know
1: trauma
2: what?
1: Trauma therapy.
2: Seeing you spend so much and you're in a little bit of a pain cave when it comes to squishies, I'm going to throw you $200 to spend at Strike Bowling these school holidays. Get the
0: Oh, you are amazing.
2: Leave the squishies at home and go have some fun at Strike, okay?
0: That would be amazing. Thank you so much.
2: No dramas. And for everyone else who's in squishy pain, just know you're not alone.
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0: Understand it helps my trauma as well.
2: Oh.
1: Yeah.
2: Rosa, you know
1: trauma
2: what?
1: Trauma therapy.
2: Seeing you spend so much and you're in a little bit of a pain cave when it comes to squishies, I'm going to throw you $200 to spend at Strike Bowling these school holidays. Get the
0: Oh, you are amazing.

0: 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That's the ticket.
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24: 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Breakdown in Langford Road, Highway eastbound at Nicholson Road, and the right emergency lanes. Traffic is slow. And traffic signals flashing yellow in Lansdale, Alexander Drive and Nangarra Road intersection. Breakdown in Middle Swan, 2J Road eastbound at Royal Highway in the centre lane. And reports of a crash in Baldivas, Quinana Freeway, northbound near Safety Bay Road. Anything else, call 9489-1777. 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Shower or two today, heading for a top of 20. Right now it's 12 on Nova 93.
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0: Good morning, Kerry Turner with you. The Royal Commission into Anti-Semitism will resume its hearings in Sydney this morning. Reps from major online companies, including Meta and Kick Streaming, will be giving evidence. The inquiry's been looking into the role of tech firms in spreading hatred against Jewish Australians online. Dan Tehan has pushed back on suggestions the Libs could form a coalition with One Nation as the minor party's popularity soars. The Shadow Energy Minister says teaming up with One Nation is not the Liberal Party's focus. The family of a 27-year-old Victorian footballer is by his side in hospital where he is receiving end-of-life care. Nathan Fitzgerald collided with a teammate before hitting his head on a covered cricket pitch during a tackle on Saturday afternoon. He was rushed to hospital in a critical condition. A Victorian man has had a $1.2 million lotto win. He found out about his new wealth while he was out walking his dog. And Sir Paul McCartney serenaded guests at Taylor Swift and Travis Kelce's wedding at Madison Square Gardens in New York. He sang, "I Want to Hold Your Hand" live for the first time in 62 years. Nova Sport is next.
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0: Visions emerged of Kevin Sheedy urging Essendon fans not to leave yesterday's game early. The Bombers lost to St Kilda by 67 points. Collingwood's Braden Maynard and Gold Coast's Tuke Miller have both avoided suspension for umpire contact. The AFL has dished out more than $60,000 in fines for Saturday's melee. And Australia has lifted the trophy at the Women's T20 World Cup after downing England by 7 wickets in the decider at Lord's. And you're up to date on Nova.

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1: Let's go. 8:08. How you doing for your Monday, the 6th of July? It is Mel and Maddie hanging out with you. I've got a special guest coming up this hour, Mel Trusina.
2: Yes. Oh, we're catching up with Flexi Faith. She is the Australian New Zealand Kiwi. The Australian New Zealander who is the Dallas Cowboy cheerleader, star of season 3 of America's Sweethearts, the Dallas Cowboy Cheerleaders Netflix doco. Peek behind the curtain. We've already had the conversation. Matt Baisley did something outrageous. Oh my gosh, Matt. Oh my God, you got to give some warning before you do that.
3: Guys, I'm dying. That is honestly so iconic. That's never happened to me before in an interview.
2: What did Matt do to Flexi Faith? We're going to find out when we hear the full chat after 8:30.
1: Coming up next, though, we'll dive a little deeper into the Taylor Swift wedding and we'll open up the phones, chance for you to get involved as well. But right now, here's a man who was invited but wasn't there, Harry Styles.

0: Harry Styles. As it was, you're on Nova with Mel and Maddie. And like Mel said, coming up real soon, we'll hear that chat with Faith Ward, the Aussie Kiwi from America's Sweetheart, the Dallas Cowboy cheerleaders, who, I'm pretty confident in saying are more famous than the football players themselves these days. Season 3 is on Netflix at the moment, and she is pretty much the star of that entire season.
1: We also caught up with Christina Cavalieri, who is an E! Entertainment reporter in America, all about Taylor and Travis's wedding. The full chat of that is a podcast on the Mel and Maddie channel. I don't know.
0: Feed.
1: Feed.
0: Thanks, Mum.
1: You can go.
0: Mum's into the chat.
1: What's my password?
2: It's on the podcast channel. 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
1: On the Nova Player, you can listen to that there because, of course, everyone is talking about Taylor and Travis, the wedding, the royal wedding for celebrities that happened over the weekend. We can't get enough of it. And we're hearing so much, like just little drip-fed things coming through. We're trying to figure out if it's legit, if it's not legit. So we've heard that she gave the guests a hanky.
0: Yeah, like that's the, what do they call it? The bomboniere.
1: The bomboniere, the wedding favours, that they are a handkerchief.
0: A hanky.
1: That say TNT on it, and then the lyric from one of her songs, So It's Gonna Be Forever.
0: Ugh, that's blank space, I think, isn't it?
1: Yeah, and I think she said, someone said that they had hankies in case things got emotional during the wedding and they needed a like.
0: or vomit.
1: We also heard of the guest list. Like, there were so many celebrities that were there.
0: Where do you start with this? Where do you, like, there's the obvious ones, like your Selena Gomez's, like, besties. But then, there's people like Brad Pitt was there, Steven Spielberg.
1: Hugh Grant
0: was there.
1: Like, what? People that host the Good Morning America TV shows.
0: How's this one as well? So remember Father of the Bride with Steve Martin and Martin Short, Frank, the daughter who was the one that got married in Father of the Bride, she was a guest at the wedding.
1: What?
0: I know.
1: This is insane.
0: So
1: Adam Sandler officiated the wedding. It's just giving so much.
0: No Blake Lively, Ryan Reynolds.
1: Oh, yeah. I mean, it's not confirmed whether or not she was invited.
0: Oh.
1: It's not confirmed whether or not she attended. But rumour has it that she was not at the wedding.
0: There was so much footage of celebrities walking down streets in New York in tuxedos. Like Cam from Modern Family. Like, if she was there, we would have seen it. 100%.
1: J-Lo was there. Apparently J-Lo performed.
0: So did Stevie Nicks from Fleetwood Mac and Paul McCartney. She had a Beatle singing at her wedding.
1: That is insane.
0: Mm.
1: So on 13, 24, 10, I mean, there's so many angles of questions that we want to ask. I don't even know where to start. Like 13, 24, 10, do you use a hanky? Like that was the bomboniere she gave out. Does anyone even use hankies anymore?
0: Surely not. I find hankies foul. I don't want to yuck other people's yums, but hankies are foul. Surely no one is still using a hanky.
1: My dad uses a hanky.
0: Oops-a-daisy.
1: No, I think it's foul as well.
0: What about, so if we don't go that, if no one's ringing for that, what about 13, 24, 10? Was there a celebrity at your wedding?
1: Oh, yeah, it's a good one.
0: They could have come as a plus one. You're like, my gosh, Carrie Ann's at my wedding.
1: Or Kerri-Ann Kennelly, CAC.
0: Could you imagine if CAC turned up as someone's plus one? You're like, oh.
1: Oh, my God, it's CAC.
0: CAC's here.
1: Or 13, 24, 10.
0: Yeah.
1: How did you find out you weren't invited to the wedding?
0: Ooh, like Blake and Ryan. They would have been Like, we are only meant to ask one question because, the people say, oh, no one's going to call if you ask too many questions. But I think
1: I think those are three solid ones.
0: Yeah.
1: One, do you use a hanky? 13, 24, 10.
0: Yep.
1: How did you find out you weren't invited to the wedding? 13, 24, 10. Was there a celebrity at your wedding? 13, 24, 10. I mean, really, any of those three, we're happy.
3: Yes. Mel and Maddie for breakfast.
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5: Nova 937. There's a pothole now in Oakford. Tonkin Highway northbound after Thomas Road. The left lane is affected. The earlier breakdown in Middle Swan 2J Road eastbound at Rogue Highway, that's cleared. Still a breakdown though in Langford Rogue Highway eastbound at Nicholson Road. The right emergency lane is blocked. Traffic is slow. Traffic signals are flashing yellow in Lansdale, Alexander Drive and Nangara Road. Intersection slow down and give way to your right. The crash in Maldivas, Quinata Freeway northbound after Safety Bay Road, that's cleared. But Freeway northbound busy Angusale Road to Rolly Road, then South Street through to Cranford Avenue and Mitchell Freeway south. And under speed at Reed Highway. Anything else, call 94891777. 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

0: was a love story. Taylor Swift, Travis Kelce wed in front of what they're saying was an intimate 1,000 people at Madison Square Garden. Like, I don't know, quite know how
1: mate,
0: that works.
1: Mate, I want to say, as someone that had an Italian Macedonian wedding with an intimate 305 guests, 1,000 is wild.
0: Oh, and the list of people who were there was incredible. The information that's being drip fed out is just, it's gonna go on for weeks, I reckon, because there's NDAs. Anyway, so what we thought we'd do today, Mel and I couldn't lock in exactly the question we wanted to ask. So we've done a sort of a triple barrel phoner, as we say in the biz. We put out the call for three questions just to see what we'll get. What did we go with, Mel?
1: One, do you use a hanky? Because that was the wedding favour. Two, was there a celebrity at your wedding? And three, how did you find out you weren't invited to the wedding? Because apparently Blake Lively was not invited.
0: All right, let's go. Maria, what have you got for us? Which one of those three is yours?
2: I got two. I love hankies. I can't use tissue. I get really badly allergies, so I have to use hankies. And I've got hankies with initials on them.
1: Okay. Oh, wow. Taylor and Travis's?
2: Oh, no. Maybe I can score one, though.
0: That's wild that tissues give you allergies. The thing that you're meant to go to help just sort of...
1: Yeah, with
0: that's
1: allergies.
0: Phenomenal. Okay, that's one. What else you got?
2: Peter Andre sang at my wedding. 92, I think.
1: He sung at your wedding?
2: Yeah. I know.
1: Was it this one?
2: And give me a little sign, you think?
1: Just give me a little sign, girl.
2: That's the one.
1: Maria, how did you get this?
2: Basically, my first husband was best friends with Peter Andre at the time, and they used to sing together and they'd practice, and Peter Andre had just released his first single. So, yeah, we were good friends back in the day. I was living on the Gold Coast at the time, so, yeah.
1: Oh, my, I can't believe you opened with hanky chat, Maria. This is awesome.
2: I know. It's sad, but, you know, I am that generation, so.
1: Oh, I love this.
0: You know that's the only thing that is sad is that it was too soon for him to do the Funky Junkie.
2: Yeah.
0: You know this song, Mel?
1: No, I'm sorry. This is Nova, not Smooth.
3: Funky Junkie. The Funky Junkie.
1: This is turning into Peter Andre hour. Maria, that is fabulous. Callie on 13 24 10.
0: Good luck.
1: What would you
0: that.
1: Like to talk about?
4: Oh, my partner uses hankies. They are disgusting, and his are about 10 years old. They're ratty, they're thin, and I refuse to let him wash them in the normal washing.
0: They can't go under the clothes.
1: That was actually going to be my follow-up question around hankies. Like, how do you wash them? But it's got to be in their own cycle, right?
4: Definitely. There's no way I'm having his snot rags in with mine. Clothes.
1: With your clothes.
0: Kelly, did you know this about him before you married him?
4: I did.
0: That's on you. That's okay.
1: Yeah, sometimes we look past the red flags. Good morning, David.
5: Hey. I can answer the question about not finding out that I wasn't invited to a wedding.
1: Oh, yeah. Okay. Who? What? Tell us.
5: It was my little brother. I invited him to the girl he married. I drove him to their first date when they were 17. And then I drove around and parked and waited for the date to end before picking him up. And the way they got married, he told me they were just going to do a registry quick wedding. You know, they didn't want to make a thing of it. And then a couple of weeks later, I see a beautiful ceremony at a friend's house on Facebook.
0: No. Oh, David, that sucks.
1: David, that sucks.
0: So were there any other family there, David?
5: My whole family. Literally everyone.
1: Oh, David,
5: and I said,
1: I'm so sorry.
5: I said, "Oz, is anyone going to the registry with you?" No, just going to be really super chill and quick. And, you know, my whole family was there. And even, like, random people from church that he barely knew. It was so unusual.
0: Oh, David, it really sucks, man. Do you know why?
5: Never found out. I had no idea something was wrong. I thought everything was fine.
1: Are you back? Do you talk to him now, or is it like done?
5: Very rarely. Like, I message him once a year on his birthday and Christmas. You know, so twice a year.
1: Yeah, okay.
0: That sucks. Too.
5: Just, well, I don't know what happened. We just stopped talking.
1: Good on you for being a good brother, David.
0: Mm.
5: Oh, thanks.
0: Oh gosh.
1: Sorry, I didn't know. That sucks.
0: May I bring us up a little? What do you got for us on 13, 24, 10? Which one have you got, or are you going to tell us how you found out you weren't invited?
6: Not quite. So I've got two for you.
0: Okay, yes.
6: So I'm getting married at the end of the year and my dad's
7: still uses hankies, so I've done actually like a personalised one for him and my father-in-law.
1: Oh, that's cute. So similar. Oh my gosh, you had the Taylor Travis idea ages ago.
7: Yeah, she copied me is what I'm going to go with.
1: I agree, Mia. How dare she?
7: Exactly. And then my other one is my cousin actually went to a wedding and Jamie Lee Curtis was the officiant.
1: No!
7: He just put like a photo up on his Instagram story of her and I was like, wait, hold on a second. And yeah, it was Jamie Lee Curtis.
0: Oh, she
1: Hang on, did you say
0: hoot.
1: It was your cousin?
7: Yeah, my cousin.
1: I feel like this is also a 13, 24, 10. How did you find out you weren't invited?
7: Yeah. It wasn't his wedding. He just went to a wedding.
1: Oh, okay, gotcha. Oh my gosh, Jamie Lee Curtis, that is wild.
0: And she's like doing bit on the side, like hustling for a bit of extra cash, being a celebrant.
7: Yeah, such a little like random side mission, but go her, you know.
1: Yeah, I love this.
0: Amazing. Look, I want to go back to David just quickly. David.
8: Yeah.
0: You're still there, mate. We've got a $250 Experience Oz voucher. Things from zoos, cruises, attractions, and unforgettable family experiences. That's for you to do without your brother. Okay, mate?
8: Oh, dick. Wait, so I can't invite him? No. That'd be weird.
0: You can't invite him. Anyone else but your brother, you can do that with, okay?
8: It'd be a weird thing to say to him after like a year.
0: Oh, mate, you should reach out and see if he wants to go and then go, yeah, actually, no, you're not invited.
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1: 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Pothole in Oakford, Tonkin Highway, northbound after Thomas Road. The left lane is affected. Breakdown still in Langford, Rogue Highway, eastbound at Nicholson Road. The right lane's closed by incident response. Traffic is busy. And traffic signals flashing yellow in Lansdale, Alexander Drive and Nangara Road intersection. Please slow down and give way to your right. Anything else, call 9489 1777. 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Shower or two today, heading for a top of 20. And right now it's 12 on Nova 937.
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4: Good morning, Kerry Turner with you. A Victorian footballer is on life support after he suffered serious head injuries during a local match at the weekend. 27-year-old Nathan Fitzgerald hit his head on a covered cricket pitch during a tackle. A New South Wales woman has woken up behind bars this morning after she was charged with the murder of her 4-year-old son. The boy's body was found when police did a welfare check. Detectives say the crime scene was extremely confronting. Anthony Albanese is set to sign a major security treaty with Fiji after landing in the Pacific nation last night. The PM will travel onto the Solomon Islands tomorrow. Year 12 exam cheating has more than doubled over the past 5 years, with AI driving the surge. In response, teachers are now starting to replace take-home tasks with in-class writing and oral assessments. Experts say that schools need to focus on teaching ethical AI literacy. Residents on North Queensland's coast are waiting to find out where suspected space debris found on their beach has come from. 6 objects have been removed from Forest Beach. The Australian Space Agency is investigating. And after they said I do, Taylor Swift and Travis Kelce hosted an extravagant wedding reception. Apparently guests were playing games to earn themselves raffle prizes, which included watches from Cartier. Nova Sport is next.
2: At Dale Alcock Homes, we'll go above and beyond to bring your dream to life. 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
4: Brazil is out of the World Cup, losing to Norway this morning 2-1. Braden Maynard and Tuke Miller have avoided suspension for making contact with an umpire during a melee in Saturday's Collingwood Gold Coast match. Australia has lifted the trophy at the Women's T20 World Cup after downing England by 7 wickets in the decider at Lord's. And Aussie Oscar Piastri has finished 11th at the British Grand Prix. And you're up to date on Nova.
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7: Yeah, it is. Hey, big news out of the World Cup. Brazil out Norway, beating them 2-1 this morning, which means our fave Erling Haaland is still
8: Erling
7: in.
8: Erling Haaland.
7: Erling Haaland is
8: Do you know he's dating his childhood sweetheart? Oh. Love that.
7: And he is just having the best World Cup. Everywhere he goes, he's just buying souvenirs. He's rocking around. He's trying all the different not only is he up there with Mbappe as the best striker in the world, but he's just having the best time in the States, living his best life.
8: Just living.
7: We've got a big game coming up at 10 o'clock as well, just for the English fans. England taking on Mexico at 10 o'clock today, so that's going to be another huge one.
8: Oofed, exciting. I mean, it's been a massive weekend, obviously. We had the Socceroos playing against Egypt. Let's not talk about that, but we're very proud of the Socceroos. We also had Taylor and Travis's wedding. Huge news there. And maybe you sat down and you watched some Netflix with the latest season of the Dallas Cowboy Cheerleaders, American Sweethearts out. The American-Australian Flexi Faith is one of the cheerleaders, one of the big stars of season 3. And we are catching up with her. We had a chat with her and Matt. I think this is going to be a chat she'll never forget.
7: Oh, yeah.
8: Oh, my gosh, Matt. God, you got to give some warning before you do that.
9: Guys, I'm dying. That is honestly so iconic. That's never happened to me before in an interview.
8: What was it? We will see and hear all.

0: member of the Dallas Cowboys cheerleaders and one of the stars of hit show America's Sweethearts. Hailing from Perth, she's known for her signature ponytail.
1: I'm not going to lie, it takes a couple hours to get it perfect. I've actually named my ponytail extension. Her name is Patricia.
0: Please welcome to the show, Faith Ward.
2: Hi, guys. How are you? Thanks for having me on. I'm so excited.
3: Oh my gosh. I'm so excited because I love the show.
2: Means the world.
3: Okay, we need to talk about, obviously, the Dallas Cowboy cheerleaders. And I wanted to start with this part because last episode of the latest season, you were talking to the directors, Callie and Judy, and they said this.
4: You sent me an email. We haven't got the chance to talk about it. But you do need to run the media interviews through us and let us know. Especially national ones in Australia. I want to
5: absolutely.
4: We vet them. We check them for authenticity.
3: Mm-hmm. Have we been vetted and authenticated by Callie and Judy?
2: Of course, you guys have been. I think you know, getting thrown into the limelight, being the only current Australian on the team, your girl wasn't really used to how this all works. And I think a valuable lesson was definitely learned. You guys are more than welcome to be chatting with me today. There is no issue there.
3: Oh, my gosh. But I mean, to that point of you know, you've gone to America and you're Australian, born in New Zealand, so you're one of us, and going there and learning the culture, not just of the cheer, but of how all of that works, it's intense.
2: Oh, my goodness. Absolutely. It's like, while trying to navigate the cultural differences, I'm also still trying to learn this new style of dance. So I was just like a bit of a headless chicken, as you guys saw. But I think if you have what it takes to make this team, your hard work will pay off. And I think I was one of those that had to be a take-home girl, could go home and work on the style and come back the next day and prove to Judy and Kelly why I deserve my spot on the team.
6: With the cultural stuff, are you now calling like the rubbish the trash and the footpath the sidewalk? Is that, are you sort of really leaning into it?
2: That's hilarious. The AC was actually too cold last night and I made a comment to my mum and she was like, you sound American. And I was like, oh my goodness, sorry, I mean aircon.
3: One of the terms that Matt loved that you used, can you tell, Faith?
6: It was great. Like, you guys were sitting in the room. This is just, I think it was before you made everyone eat Vegemite. And what I loved is you could spot the Aussie because all you were doing was talking about the food. Like, you were just hungry all the time and you wanted to eat. And you abbreviated sushi to sush. And I was like, oh, should we get some? You were like, can we get some sush?
2: What are we doing? Froyo, dins.
7: I think we're just going to go,
2: food.
7: Like, hang in the room.
2: What's everyone getting?
7: I'm not sure.
2: I'm like, greasy
7: burger
2: or, like,
7: meal.
2: Sush kind of vibe.
6: And I was like, they would have absolutely no idea what you are saying.
2: That is so funny. I didn't even think of that. But it's been so sweet having so many young girls message me being like, your relationship with food has helped me so much. And I was just like, I didn't even realize how much I was speaking about food, but I just think in this day and age, food is fuel. And I think a lot of young dancers or athletes forget that. So I think it's really special that I've been able to help younger girls or anyone struggling with their relationship with food to remind them that food is so important. So that means a lot.
3: Oh, that's so great. I also really love that you guys spoke about social media and all the negative comments that unfortunately you have to deal with. I would love to know, especially for our listeners that maybe haven't seen the show yet, how do you personally handle all the comments that come through?
2: Absolutely. You know, I think it's easier said than done to say that it doesn't affect us. But as you guys will see in season three is, you know, we are real humans. And a lot of people characterize us and say that, you know, they're just characters or I love their character. And I'm like, we have feelings too. So I think at the beginning, I thought I had really thick skin. And then as time went on, I was like, wait, these comments are actually kind of affecting me. And I learned that I need to block out the outside noise and the only people's opinions that should really matter to me are the people that I love most, which is my family, my friends, and the people that support me. I also think in saying that the good does outweigh the bad. I have so many incredible supporters being home right now in Australia. It's been so insane seeing the amount of love and support. So I think that definitely outweighs the bad. And I try and remind myself and look at the good comments to push away the negative stuff.
3: I think watching you on the show, I love that you're representing Australia and New Zealand. I just think that you're a perfect fit for us Aussies. I also love that you're the ponytail gal. I feel like there's many reasons why I wouldn't make the team, but if I did, I would want to be the ponytail gal as well. Do you feel this kind of pressure to keep that when you're off season?
2: Honestly, no. I feel like throughout the season, everyone obviously saw me with my hair down. And I don't think I look bad with my hair down. It's more just with dancing, I embrace a lot more confidence when my hair is up.
6: On a game day, can you take us through? Because I'd imagine, have you ever like worn a fitness tracker or seen what kind of steps? So you got an Oura ring. Have you ever, what is a game day like for you with calories or steps or anything like that you're burning? What are you going through?
2: This is such a good question. I wore it for like the last game and we burnt 4,000 calories. That is not a normal amount of calories.
3: No.
2: That shows you guys how on we have to be and how much we're constantly moving and keeping our bodies going. So a lot of people just think, oh, you guys do Thunderstruck and you're done, right? I'm like, no, that's the opener to the game. And then every time there's a song playing, we are still dancing. So it's a lot of cardio. And that's why I say food is so important, because you have to fuel your body enough to get yourself through such a high intensity activity.
6: I've got one more question that I need to ask you.
3: Oh, my gosh, Matt. Oh, my God. You got to give some warning before you do that. Oh, my gosh.
2: Matt's getting hot.
3: Matt's taking his top off. He's wearing a Dallas Cowboy cheerleader top. Where, how, why?
6: Don't ask questions you don't want to know the answer to, guys. I just want to know, do you get to keep the costumes and the outfits at the end of your run, Faith?
2: You don't get to keep your uniform, unfortunately, but I do love your dupe.
6: I wasn't quite sure how to tie this bit here, so I just went with a bow. I'm not quite sure if that's...
2: You need Kelly to do a Kelly knot for you.
6: Yeah, a Kelly knot. I'm not...
3: And a Kelly makeover. Chest hair, maybe. Gotta go.
2: Guys, I'm dying. That is honestly so iconic. That's never happened to me before in an interview.
6: I don't know whether that's a good thing or a bad thing, to be totally honest, Faith. It's been an absolute pleasure talking to you and watching you. I might go one more, just quickly. Did you have any idea when they were filming this that you were going to be the star of season three? Because you really are.
2: As you can tell, I had no idea half the time. The cameras were even there. I got a little bit too comfortable, but that's the way it should be. You know, we should be able to be ourselves and authentically stay true to ourselves. And I think the Netflix team are amazing. And yeah, I'm just so grateful to be here and doing what I love most.
3: Well, we're so excited for the next season. All the best with making the squad again. And thank you so much for your time. And I'm so sorry that you had to see Matt in a Dallas Cowboy cheerleader outfit or a TV version.
2: Honestly,
3: it
2: made my
3: day.
6: I'm off to work on my high kicks. I've got to go work on my high kicks and my split
3: and
6: jump.
3: And burn 4,000 calories.
6: Yeah. Well, a few more than that.
2: It's fine next time. You guys are the best. Thank you so much for having
3: me.
2: It was lovely chatting. Bye.
3: Bye.
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9: There is a pothole in Oakford, Tonkin Highway northbound after Thomas Road. The left lane is affected. A breakdown too in Langford, Roe Highway eastbound and Nicholson Road. The right lane's closed by incident response and traffic is slow through there. And traffic signal still flashing yellow in Lansdowne, Alexander Drive and Nangarra Road intersection. Slow down and give way to your right. Freeway southbound under speed at Reed Highway. Freeway northbound Anchortown Road through to Rowley Road. Then Leach Highway through to Cranford Avenue. Delays at Applecross, Canning Highway eastbound at Reynolds Road. And in Wilson Leach Highway north. Ben at Manning Road as well. Anything else, call 489-1777. 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
1: Do you think they were invited to Taylor and Travis's wedding?
0: Coldplay?
1: Yeah.
0: Nah.
1: Or Chris Martin?
0: I don't think Chris Martin rolls in the same sort of circles as Taylor.
1: Well, you know, I would have thought the same about Steven Spielberg.
0: No, that's true.
1: Or Brad Pitt or Hugh Jackman.
0: No, he wasn't there. Hugh Grant.
1: I got the wrong. Hugh Grant.
0: The other Hugh.
1: The other Hugh, sorry. Hugh Hefner. I would have thought.
0: There is so much coming out about this Swift-Kelsey wedding, though. Like,
1: so much.
0: Guests, Madison Square Garden. Well, that was the question that was like, is it going to be there? Yeah, it was. The amount of security they had, like the big white marquees where cars were pulling up and celebs were secretly getting out and getting ushered in. The guest list was huge. And then they gave hankies to people as part of the bombonieri, the wedding favour, which I always find odd.
1: But yeah, so crazy. This is one of the news headlines that really captivated me. Taylor Swift and Travis Kelce wedding guests share first details from deeply loving and moving ceremony officiated by Adam Sandler. And that was the part that really got me.
0: Do you reckon he was wearing a hoodie and a pair of basketball shorts as well? Classic Sandler. Yeah.
1: Just Adam Sandler doing your wedding ceremony is bizarre. But in a Nova exclusive, Matt, we have got audio from inside Madison Square Garden.
0: Yeah, have we checked this with legal?
1: I think we just do it and ask for forgiveness later.
0: Cool.
1: So this is hot off the press. So apparently when Taylor Swift walked down the aisle, this was the first thing that Adam Sandler said.
2: Oh, hot. Want to touch the hiney?
1: He's just captivated by her beauty.
0: Yeah, and as good as MCs and officiators are, they've got to get the housekeeping out of the way and make sure there's a messaging about alcohol consumption, and we've got that.
3: Remember, alcohol equals puke equals smelly mess equals nobody likes you.
0: Yep, good MC. Yep.
1: I think I also heard that he offered some wedding night advice to Travis.
2: Just tap it in. Just tap it in. Give it a little tappy. Tap, tap, tap-a-roo.
0: Yeah, there was a lot of question marks about the guests that were there and who weren't going to be there. Now, Blake Lively and Ryan Reynolds at this stage famously were not there, but we're hearing reports that Blake did try to sneak in to the wedding, but Adam Sandler was having none of it.
4: Why didn't you just go home? That's your home. Are you too good for your home? Answer me.
0: A lot of people in the crowd who are professional talkers. You had your late night show hosts there, and apparently Jimmy Fallon got a bit lippy and thought he could do a better job. But again, Adam was having none of it.
5: Hey, buddy, I'm not paying you to hear your thoughts on life. I'm paying you to sing.
6: Well, I have a microphone and you don't.
5: So you will listen to every damn word I have to say!
1: You know, sometimes, you know, when you've got a responsibility at the wedding,
0: late night show hosts there, and apparently Jimmy Fallon got a bit lippy and thought he could do a better job, but again, Adam was having none of it.
5: Hey, buddy, I'm not paying you to hear your thoughts on life. I'm paying you to sing.
6: Well, I have a microphone.

0: he's also a singer, Adam Sandler. Mm, he writes songs and he performs. So he performed this one for the Newlyweds. Taylor and Travis.
1: Scott are Newlyweds.
2: Say what?
0: And because there's so many celebrities there and they all have love triangles, he was inclusive in his song.
1: She loves this guy right here. And he loves somebody else. You just can't win. And so it goes until the day you die.
0: What a beautiful, touching, emotional, moving ceremony. I hate you.
2: Turn it up. Let's go.
1: The rich and the pizza. What takes the show?
3: Love stinks.
1: Yeah!
0: This was everyone outside of Madison Square Garden.
2: Exclusive. You heard it first here on Nova. The audio from Adam Sandler inside Travis and Taylor's wedding. I think we are well and truly done for the morning, Mel.
0: Yeah, put a fork in us.
2: We'll catch you tomorrow from 6 o'clock. Have a great day. Yeah, what else you got?
0: I was just going to say quickly, if you want to find out more about the Taylor Travis wedding, we spoke to Christina Cavalieri from E! News. We've got that full podcast on the Mel and Maddie's podcast on the Nova Player. And we also have Matt dressed up as a Dallas Cowboy cheerleader on the socials.
2: Are you trying to break the internet, Mel? Is that what you're trying to do? We'll catch you tomorrow from 6. Bye.
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1: 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And let the

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1: 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A traffic hazard with a pothole, Tonkin Highway northbound after Thomas Road, Oakford, affecting the left lane. Breakdown, Rowe Highway eastbound at Nicholson Road, Langford, right lane is blocked. And traffic lights restored, Alexander Drive, down Gower Road in Lansdale. The Kanana Freeway is busy inbound around Rowley Road, Grand Farmer Freeway slowing westbound through the Northbridge Tunnel, and Rye Highway slow eastbound Willeri Drive to Nicholson Road. Anything else, call 9489 1777. 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A shower or two and 20 today. Right now it's 13 degrees on Nova 937.
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2: Good morning, Kerry Turner with you. Biosecurity officials are waiting on lab results after a second bird was found dead on Sydney's northern beaches. The first case of H5N1 bird flu was confirmed in New South Wales yesterday. It is the sixth confirmed case in Australia. A suburban footballer is on end-of-life care after a tragic incident during a match in Melbourne. 27-year-old Nathan Fitzgerald was rushed to hospital after a tackle went wrong, which saw his head hit a covered cricket pitch. The PM has arrived in Fiji for high-level security talks. Anthony Albanese is expected to sign a major treaty with his Fijian counterpart. He will then travel to the Solomon Islands tomorrow. The earth has moved along Victoria's southwest coast. A 3.8 magnitude earthquake struck near the Great Ocean Road between Apollo Bay and Port Campbell yesterday. The quake was felt near Ballarat, Geelong and parts of Melbourne. 8 people have been rescued from a seaplane in the US that landed in New York City's East River. Authorities say the aircraft hit a wave during a hard landing, causing it to partially capsize. And Prince Harry will travel to the UK alone next week. There had been some talk that he might be joined by Meghan Markle and their two kids, but a request for police protection has been denied. Nova Sport is next.
0: Nova Sport.
2: Norway has defeated five-time World Cup champions Brazil this morning to reach the quarterfinals for the first time. The final score, 2-1. There was a 21-point win to Port Adelaide over North Melbourne last night. Earlier, Nazaia Wanganeen-Millera had 46 touches as St Kilda thumped Essendon by 67 points. And at Wimbledon, Aussie Alex de Minaur is preparing to face Italy's Flavio Cavoli in their round of 16 match later today. And you're up to date on Nova.
3: Have you heard about the thunderous bit of winter in Melbourne? That's the 90,000 fans in beanies and scarves, shoulder to shoulder in the stands, voices rising to become a single relentless roar, willing fierce rivals into battle at the mighty MCG. Kind of thunderous. Come winter in Melbourne. It's every bit different.
0: Now, this is Nova.
4: Here we go. Happy Monday. This is Ross. School holidays underway. Good luck out there. Lightscape family pass to go later. Florida to see Olivia Rodrigo live. Blitzes all day. One before 10. Music as well. Fresh hits.

It's Katy Perry at Nova. This is Ross. I wasn't going to talk here, but I feel obliged in my job as a radio announcer who plays Taylor Swift all the time to at least give you, the dot points. From her wedding over the weekend, Madison Square Garden, it did happen there. Reportedly more than 1,000 guests. The wedding look was created by Christian Dior. Some more words I can't pronounce there. Adam Sandler was the MC. Here she is now, Swiftie at Nova.

0: That is Dreams at Nova. This is Ross.
1: 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But Dockers, the streak is over.
0: Eagles going down Socceroos.
1: Well, what do you do? Oh, I know. We distract you with Olivia Rodrigo in Florida. You want to get there? A blitz in about 10 minutes when we play her new song.

0: Get ready. Here we go. For the ultimate escape. 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
2: All right, we're going for volume. Want to put lots of you... I mean, it's a great trip, so I want you to be excited about being on standby for this. Peter at High Wycombe, you're in.
3: Thanks, Josh.
2: And hello, Juanita and Churchlands. You've done it too.
4: Hello.
2: Hello. Woo-hoo. Great energy. Good luck.
4: Thank you.
2: And Lisa in Mindari.
5: Yes.
2: Thank you for blaring Nova in the background. You're in the running.
5: Oh, sorry. I can't turn it down.
2: Nah, it's fine with me. I need you to be forced to listen to me. Good luck.
5: Thank you.
2: And is it Georgia up a swan?
6: It is. Hi.
2: Hello. That'll do. In. Well done.
6: Thank you so much.
2: Everyone else, plenty more blitzes to come. 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
23: An earlier breakdown has cleared. Roe Highway northbound at Kenwick Link through Beckenham. Traffic flowing well. Potholes, Tonkin Highway northbound after Thomas Road through Oakford. Left lane is affected. Traffic flowing okay. Mitchell Freeway, Cronulla Freeway, Graham Farmer Freeway looking good. Northbridge Subtle, Tonkin Highway all flowing okay. Roe Highway slow westbound at Welshpool Road east. No delays through the CBD and metro area. And roadworks continue for your run on Cedric Street. It's close between Stevenson Avenue and Ellen Sterling Boulevard through Innaloo. Anything else? 9489 1777. The census is coming this August. You'll get instructions soon on what to do in the census. Every answer matters, authorised by the Australian Bureau of Statistics, Canberra. To the weather, shower or 2 and 20. Tomorrow, sunny and 21. By now, 14 on Nova 937.
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24: This is Ross.
2: Here we go. Happy Monday. Full week ahead. School holidays as well. Shout out to the parents out there. Actually, I went to Whiteman Park over the weekend. That's a good bit of fun. Keep the kids busy. Trains and stuff like that. Hey, we're sending you to Florida, though. Olivia Rodrigo live. Another blitz happening around about 10:30. A musical day non-stop hit.
24: Love music.
2: In here because congratulations, Taylor Swift married over the weekend, Madison Square Garden. Adam Sandler was the MC. Here she is now.

0: Hozier at Nova. This is Ross. Your chance to see Olivia Rodrigo live in Florida. Warm over there. It's about 15 minutes away, a blitz. I mean, today, 20 degrees, shower or two. Only up to 4 mil, though. Still to come, what a 9 minutes of the 90s up next. Yeah, MJ. That's still at Crown Theatre. He's up in minutes, and the song that took the teenage girls by storm. Well, my sisters, anyway. Hanson and Bop, 9 minutes to 90s next.
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3: Blitz time. Nita, you're super keen. Why? What do you like about this prize?
4: Because I love her and so does my niece, and I really want to take her. She's been begging me to get through.
3: Okay, yeah, gotcha. Well, good auntie. And the things you can do in Florida, I mean, there's Universal Studios, Orlando, where you'd be staying, Walt Disney World Resort, Magic Kingdom, so they got all those things, but also they got, like, the sporting teams, Miami Heat, Miami Dolphins, Tampa Bay Buccaneers. What jumps out?
4: Probably the Disneyland, yeah, for her, yeah.
3: Yeah. And what about you?
4: And me, the old people.
3: The wise people. Plenty of bars and restaurants. There's Nobu, Miami, wise people, that you could go check out.
4: Yeah. All right.
3: All right. Well, you're officially in. Well done.
4: Thank you. Ciao, ciao.
3: And Nisha in Booragoon, you're in.
5: Woohoo! Yay!
3: Great energy. Wait there. Hayley and Wanneroo are going to squeeze you in as well. Well done.
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7: Sean Romanis has just taken his jumper off. 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
7: Well, it's rags. It's torn.
8: It's rags. It's rags. So it's fashionable.
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7: 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What's happening? 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
7: 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That's why we're so surprised. What's going on?
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0: Samba and Nova, this is Ross. Music all day. Get us through Monday. Back to it next. We've got 9 minutes of No Boy Jams and any excuse to play the sample that is coming up from an Eminem song. Can you pick it?
1: Two Buffalo Girls go around the outside, round the outside.
0: Yeah, samples the outside. That 1982 song
2: two,
0: to make.
2: Two girls go around the outside, round the outside, round the
0: makes
2: outside.
0: It a bit cooler. Without Me, that's the next song also. That's energy in a song. CNC Music Factory, a heap more next.
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4: Nova 937.
5: G'day, some minor delays with a breakdown on Kwinana Freeway northbound at Canning Highway, Como. The left emergency lane is blocked. Coming the other way from the city, it's all good down towards Millpoint Road. Currently, no hold-ups for Mitchell Freeway through Osborne Park. A bit of congestion, Reed Highway through Erindale Road, Balcatta. Avoid a nasty pothole, that's Tonkin Highway, northbound after Thomas Road, Oakford. The left lane affected there. Graham Farmer Freeway, no delays. Northbridge Tunnel, traffic is moving well. Anything else, call 9489 1777. 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Today for Perth, continuing partly cloudy, sunny Tuesday and a sunny Wednesday coming up. Right now, 16 degrees on Nova 937.
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7: Last morning, hope you had a good weekend. Let's not talk about Dockers, Eagles or Socceroos. A shower or two today, 4 mils. School holidays underway. Let's get you to Florida to see Olivia Rodrigo live. Going to do a blitz. I reckon it'll be before 11:30. Yeah, it will be. Music all day too. Let's get back to it. Non-stop. Feel good hits, Sonova.

0: Brett Devine at Nova. This is Ross. You'll be hanging out at a beach in Florida. We're sending you there to see Olivia Rodrigo live. Karen's called up.
1: Yeah.
0: Did you make this call under duress? Were you told to make this call? I know your daughter's in the background also trying to win, but just be straight
1: Never.
0: With me.
1: Never.
0: Okay, blink if you need help.
1: Blinking madly.
0: We're going to do another blitz a little bit later. Tell your daughter that. Thanks for trying.
1: Okay, thanks, Russell. Talk to you later.
0: All right, talk to you very soon. About 10 minutes away from the next blitz. Music all day. Olivia Dean. She's up next at Nova.
2: Nathan, Matt and Sean.
3: For example, this is why I've never joined it, because it asks you to put in your birth date.
4: Under no circumstance.
3: Obviously, you need to lie a bit, right? Because the problem, you get to my age, the guys your age, they're putting in their preference for 30-year-olds, right?
4: Yeah, of course.
3: So that means that the guys that are putting in my age as a preference, they're 70. And it's just like, no.
2: Nathan, Matt and Sean. Nova.

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1: Let's get the party started. 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That's when I knew that your heart was scarring. Friends to lovers need a part to star in. Like, wait, babe, let me

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1: I'm Olivia Rodrigo.
0: Olivia Rodrigo live.
2: Olivia Rodrigo's new album, You Seem Pretty Sad for a Girl So In Love, is out now and available everywhere.
3: Wendy and O'Connor working away. How was your weekend, firstly?
4: Oh, it was great. It was a good weekend. Shame the Eagles lost, but that's okay. Yeah. They're improving.
3: Eagles, Dockers and Socceroos. But Monday, we've got a full week ahead of us. How exciting!
4: Yes, how exciting. And then I'm on holidays. Woohoo!
3: Ah, nice. Well, we could be off. I mean, I don't assume you're going to Florida.
4: I'm just heading to Shark Bay.
3: Florida's a little bit more exotic and it's a long way from here. Also, Olivia Rodrigo live, you are in the running. Well done.
4: Excellent. Thanks, Rob.
3: Hello, Greg and Gosnells. Why would you like to win this?
5: Oh, I'd take Mrs. Way on a trip.
3: Yeah, that'll get you some brownie points. You're in. Well done. Good luck.
5: Thanks, mate.
3: And Donna and Yanship, you're in as well.
6: Oh, thanks, Rob.
3: Good energy. 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

0: 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Olivia Rodrigo in Florida, another blitz on the way. Also, I mean, she did get married over the weekend. Madison Square Garden, Adam Sandler as the MC. Taylor Swift, The Fate of Ophelia, next song, and Nova.
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3: 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Debris has been cleared. No hold-ups now. Great Eastern Highway bypass. Eastbound at Abernethy Road, Hazelmere. Avoid a nasty pothole. Tonkin Highway and northbound after Thomas Road, Oakford. That left lane is affected. No major dramas around the CBD. Looks good both ways through Jandakot on Kwinana Freeway. No hold-ups through Osborne Park, north or southbound on Mitchell Freeway. Busy Reed Highway, Erindale Road. Reduce the duration of your cold this winter. 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Today for Perth, continuing partly cloudy, sunny tomorrow. Today's top 20 degrees, 17 now on Nova 937.
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4: Good afternoon, Heidi Tiltons with your midday news headlines. Social media giants are defending their policies to combat anti-Semitism online after facing the Royal Commission in Sydney. Meta switched to a reactive model last year, insisting it has a variety of policies for removing harmful content. Meta's content policy director Benjamin Gooditz told the Inquiry it's not a one-size-fits-all approach.
5: We've heard from Jewish communities and others that they've had content removed when they were actually trying to speak out against atrocities or, for instance, condemn a terrorist group like Hamas. That is a very bad outcome that we want to be certain that we avoid to the extent we can. And that's why that reactive approach is a really important part of our toolkit.
4: Anthony Albanese's touchdown in Fiji as the two leaders sign a landmark defence alliance. The new treaty includes mutual defence obligations, making Fiji our fourth official ally after the US, New Zealand and PNG. Auction clearance rates are down again. Less than half of all properties that went to auction in Australia were actually sold over the past week. Sentiment is also low, with fewer homes going to auction and investors put off by federal budget tax reforms. Shania Twain says she's crossed the finish line after 12 nights at Wembley Stadium supporting Harry Styles. The country music superstar taking to social media with a backstage picture of the pair, thanking Harry for the memories. And in sport, Donald Trump has intervened, asking for FIFA to lift its one-match ban on a key American striker after he was red-carded, allowing him to play in the round of 16 match against Belgium. And you're up to date on Nova.
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31: Let's get to hot, warm Florida to check out Olivia Rodrigo live. That'll be before 1. I'm a commercial radio announcer. I got to let you know, Swiftie's Wedding, Selena Gomez there, Bradley Cooper, Dakota Johnson, Ed Sheeran, Gigi Hadid, I think that's how you say it, Adam Sandler, the MC, Madison Square Garden. Let's play one of hers.

0: Fresh hit, Sunny Federa, Let Me Be In Your Arms at Nova. We are giving you a holiday to Florida to see Olivia Rodrigo live. Hayley in Wanneroo, where was your last holiday?
1: Busselton.
0: Busso! They got the jetty, you know, but they don't have the Miami Heat or the, you know, the Universal Studios, etc.
1: Yeah, that's it, Disney World.
0: Yep, and I don't think Olivia's performed in Busselton. You could be seeing her in Florida. We'll go again soon with another Blitz, but good luck.
1: Yes, thank you.
0: No worries, Blitz in about 15 when we play her new song, Stupid Song, also on the way. Great music, in my opinion. 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
4: Hello, Sarah. How may I assist?
5: I'm calling about the Olivia thing. Are we late or early?
4: You're bang on, Sarah.
5: Oh, really?
4: Yeah. Olivia Rodrigo live in where? Yeah,
5: Florida. My daughter is obsessed with Olivia.
4: What a good mum you'd be. How's school holidays, by the way?
5: Yeah. Oh, great.
4: Yeah, okay. I understood that tone. You're in the running to win this. Good luck.
5: Awesome. Thank you.
4: Lara in Cobo, you're in as well. Well done. Congratulations.
6: Thank you.
4: Rochelle, why do you want to win it?
6: Yes, I would love to win it for my daughter. Absolutely love to win it for my daughter. She's standing beside me.
4: A lot of good mums out there. You are in the running. Well done.
6: Oh, thank you so much. Oh, my gosh. Oh, no, I'm going to cry.
4: But just wait till you get the winning call. Hold the tears.
6: Hold the tears. Thank you so much.
4: Everyone else, plenty more blitzers. You can also register Nova Player app or novafm.com.au.
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1: Ah, that sure hit the spot. 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Oh, boy, am I feeling lucky today. Ah, you muppet. 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Ah, come here, you little... Almost got it. 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

0: over. This is Ross. While Fitzy Whipper and Kate are on holidays, Jack Charles, Nikki Osborne and Dr. Chris Brown filling in. And you could win $1,000 just for having a particular name if you missed it Friday.
1: Being called the Rain, it's a very rare event for anyone under the age of, well, 80. The bosses have now cleared us to give away $1,000 to the youngest Lorraine in Australia.
0: All right, so you're Lorraine and you're youngish. Be listening after four. Get ready to call. Good luck.
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7: 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Got reports of a crash slowing traffic westbound through Glen Forest on Great Eastern Highway. Clear to breakdown now at Kwinana Freeway, the southbound exit to Roe Highway Leaming, so traffic's doing okay. There's emergency works, Reed Highway, eastbound at Drumpellion Drive, Bennett Springs. That right lane is closed. Speed limit dropped to 40. Avoid a nasty pothole. Tonkin Highway, northbound up to Thomas Road, Oakford. Anything else, call 9489. 1777. 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See website for T's and C's. Today, continuing partly cloudy in Perth, top 20 degrees, 18 now, Nova 937.
8: I'm Stephen Bartlett, host of The Diary of a CEO. I've had a lot of conversations. This one stood out.
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10: Noticing beauty, that's been a real game changer for me. That's like gratitude to the next level.
8: And that's an active practice of going through life looking for something beautiful.
10: Well, it was, but then it becomes a habit.
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10: And it's producing oxytocin, just like gratitude practice does. So obviously it's kind of self-rewarding.
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10: So then you naturally want to do it more and more. But I notice I point it out to people more as well now, which is that I'm obviously trying to like create a bit of a like crowd effect, not consciously, but I just can't help myself. Like if I see something really pretty, then I'll say, oh, like, you know, did you see that?
8: Yeah.
10: 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So saliency is, you know, keeping yourself primed, like what I call the art of noticing.
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12: So good to be with you. I hope you're having a wonderful Monday afternoon. Let me help. I'm going to go non-stop with your favourite fresh hits and throwbacks. 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Sounds like something out of the noughties. It's so good. That's coming up inside the next 10 minutes. Dua Lipa.

93.7 Perth, looking good today for your Monday arvo with a top of 20 degrees. This is Aaron Rich. I hope you're good. The very talented Olivia Dean coming up with Baby Steps. Gosh, she's such a talent, isn't she? Hear that inside the next 10 minutes. I'll do you Alex Warren first with Fever Dream on Perth's Nova 93.7.

0: 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This is Nova, Aaron Ritchie, and hope you're having a wonderful Monday afternoon.
1: Hey, hey, hey. This is Taylor Swift. Nova is my station. Dance, baby, like we stood a chance.
0: All right, some more details coming in on the wedding of the century. Taylor Swift and Travis Kelce tying the knot at the iconic Madison Square Garden over the weekend, where they turned it into like a secret garden full of real trees. There was photos of them basically everywhere. Stevie Nicks performed, Sir Paul McCartney as well. This is what I'm sad about. Adam Sandler was the marriage celebrant. I would have done it for free, Taylor. I would have done it for free. Shameless plug, if you're looking for a marriage celebrant, by the way, hit me up. Hitched by Aaron Rich on Instagram. But sticking with Sandler, the advice that he gave the newlyweds, it's good advice. Adam Sandler told them, just keep kissing your wife. It's hard to argue with your wife if you just keep kissing her. There you go. Adam Sandler as a marriage celebrant. I guess he continued through the wedding business, didn't he? Taylor Swift, I knew you. That is her fresh hit. It is coming up for you in a couple of minutes.
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0: Smash Hits and Throwbacks. Nova is on for you Monday afternoon. Thanks so much for choosing us. My name's Aaron Rich. As we come up to the 2 o'clock news, I will make it so much easier for you to be a winner. Oh my gosh, a trip of a lifetime to see Olivia Rodrigo live in Florida. Details on the other side of this.
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1: 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Emergency crews are attending a crash that's got Great Eastern Highway blocked. Westbound at Margaret Road, Glen Forest, some fairly big delays through there. Avoid a pothole, Tonkin Highway, northbound after Thomas Road, Oakford. It's affecting the left lane. Kwinana Freeway looking okay. Southbound from the city towards Mill Point Road. It's slowing up northbound around Rowley Road. There's congestion for Reed Highway both ways through Erindale Road, Balcatta. Anything else, call 9489-1777. 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Today in Perth, continuing partly cloudy, top 20 degrees, 18 now, Nova 937.
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2: The GPM headlines. Good afternoon, I'm Michelle Stevenson. The Royal Commission into Anti-Semitism has heard from Meta, the company behind Facebook, as the third block of hearings focused on hatred in media. The tech giant's head of policy, Benjamin Good, has given evidence via video link from the US. He's told the commission about 80% of hateful content has been removed from Facebook after it updated its content policies. Australia has signed a defence treaty with Fiji, offering both countries greater protection if either is attacked. The pact makes Fiji our fourth alliance partner after the US, New Zealand and Papua New Guinea. Unions are demanding greater oversight over AI regulation, which is shaping to be a key issue at Labor's national conference later this month. Experts believe some mysterious ball-shaped debris that has washed up on beaches north of Townsville in recent days may be from space. And more details are emerging about Taylor Swift and Travis Kelce's fairytale wedding in New York. Paul McCartney reportedly serenading the newlyweds with I Want to Hold Your Hand at their Madison Square Garden reception. And you're up to date on Nova.
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Non-Stop Nova on for your Monday afternoon. This is Aaron Rich. Coming up, the song from Ella Langley that knocked Taylor Swift off. It now has the number one spot. That is coming up inside the next 10. Let's do Josh Fawaz's Like a Prayer. This is

pumping out the fresh hits and throwbacks on Nova for your Monday afternoon. Hello, this is Aaron Rich. I do hope you had a good weekend. Hope Monday hasn't been too rough on you. Music to help from Cherry Bomb, who has redone Alanis Morissette's You Ought to Know and done a bang-up job with it as well. That coming up, and Taming Pala's Dracula.

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over. It won't be long before he is back in Australia later in the year, and we cannot wait. Mr. Harry Styles with American Girls. Hello, this is Aaron Rich. Hope you're having a wonderful Monday afternoon as we come up to the 3 o'clock news. I want to make you a winner next. I want you to be in sunny Florida with Olivia Rodrigo. How? I'll tell you in minutes. Don't go anywhere.

0: and Dr. Chris Brown are filling Santa's sleigh with cold hard cash. Two listeners will go head to head, hidden inside our mix of holiday hits. Santa will count up the cash. The longer you hold your nerve, the bigger the pile grows. But wait too long and your opponent will beat you to the punch.
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13: Hey, it's Christy. There is a crash for the moment in Gosnells, Albany Highway, northbound at Main Street. Various lanes of blocked traffic is busy. A crash too in Canning Vale, Nicholson Road, northbound before Roe Highway. The right lane's blocked traffic is heavy. Crash remains in Palmyra, Leach Highway, eastbound before Stock Road. The left lanes are closed by instant response. Emergency and towing services are on site traffic, busy approaching that. There's still a pothole from this morning in Oakford, Tonkin Highway, northbound after Thomas Road. The left lane is affected. Anything else? Call 0491 777. Nominations are now open for the 2027 Australian of the Year Awards. 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Down to 9 overnight. Tomorrow sunny at a top of 21 degrees. And right now it is 18 degrees on Nova 937.
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14: I'm Michelle Stevenson. Well, the Royal Commission into Anti-Semitism is examining the role the media plays in fueling hate. Social media giant Meta's head of policy has given evidence via video link from the US. Benjamin Good telling the commission about 80% of hateful content had been removed from Facebook after it updated its content policies.
15: There isn't an anti-Semitism policy. Instead, there's a comprehensive suite of policies that have a multifaceted approach to anti-Semitism. The reason why we do it that way is because anti-Semitism is a nefarious and multifaceted problem.
14: Fiji says a new military treaty with Australia marks a defining moment in the relationship between the two countries. The new alliance will require both nations to come to each other's defence. The deal marks a major diplomatic victory as it tries to prevent China from gaining a military foothold in the region. But meantime, China will reportedly test a nuclear missile in the South Pacific within the next 24 hours. The dummy warhead will apparently be launched in retaliation for that new defence deal. Our Foreign Minister Penny Wong, reportedly one of seven ministers given advance warning of the launch. The opposition says AI provides many opportunities, but Australia needs to get the balance right. Unions are demanding a greater say over how businesses implement the technology. And while officiating the wedding of the year, Adam Sandler also handed out a bit of marriage advice to Taylor Swift and Travis Kelce, the comedian telling the couple to keep kissing, adding that if you do it frequently, you won't have problems. Now let's see what's happening on Nine News.
0: Thanks, Michelle. Tonight in Nine News Perth at 6, Senior Cabinet Minister Paul Papalia quits politics after 19 years, saying a family member is seriously ill. The PM forced to apologise for his crude comments about Kylie Minogue. And tax return warning, the popular driving deduction the ATO has in its sights. Nine News, your news tonight at 6 on 9 and 9 Now.
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17: 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This hour, you could be a winner. Get ready to see Olivia Rodrigo live in Florida. 13:24:10 when you hear Stupid Song. It's coming up. Now though, Samba.

Tomorrow, sending you to Florida to see Olivia Rodrigo. When you hear Stupid Song before 4 o'clock, get on the phone to win. 13, 24, 10. The wedding of the century happened this weekend. Taylor Swift and Travis Kelce. Look, it's rumored that they are going to release a wedding video. I hope this rumor comes true. I really, really do. Elizabeth Taylor, Taylor Swift is on the air here at Nova.

0: This is Nova, while Fitzy Whipper and Kate are on holidays this week. Jack Charles, Nikki Osborne and Dr. Chris Brown driving you home at 4 o'clock the Savo. Last week on Friday, they set a challenge. It's going to be a tough one to beat.
1: Being called the rain, it's a very rare event for anyone under the age of, well, 80. The bosses have now cleared us to give away $1,000
2: out of town
1: to the youngest Lorraine in Australia. The benchmark is set by my girlfriend, Lorraine, at 42. How young can we go?
3: I would love it if a listener right now who is pregnant and expecting over the weekend named her daughter Lorraine purely to claim this $1,000.
2: It's a baby bonus of a different kind.
3: Yeah, exactly.
0: Right, there you go. Are you a young Lorraine? You want to be talking to Jack, Nikki and Dr. Chris Brown, the Savo from 4. You could win $1,000

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1: I've just run to see if I can get into the competition for the Olivia Rodrigo tickets in Florida.
2: See Olivia Rodrigo.
3: I would like to see Olivia.
0: Before the hour is up, I have got to get you on standby to see Olivia Rodrigo live in sunny Florida. The song you're waiting for me to play is Stupid Song. When you hear it in full, get on the phone to win. 13, 24, 6. Yeah.
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9: Hey, it's Christy. Still a crash in Gosnells. Albany Highway is closed. Northbound and Main Street. Emergency services are on site. Traffic is heavy. A crash still in Canning Vale. Nicholson Road northbound before Royal Highway. The right lane is blocked. Still a pothole from this morning in Oakford. Tonkin Highway northbound after Thomas Road. The left lane is affected. The earlier crash in Palmyra. Leach Highway eastbound before Stock Road. That has cleared. And Freeway southbound a bit sluggish. Armidale Road through to Russell Road. Anything else? Call 94891777. 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Down to 9 overnight. Tomorrow sunny and it's off at 21. And right now it is 18 degrees on Nova 937.
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0: Chris Brown standing by to drive you home, but first...
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2: Olivia Rodrigo. You and a mate. Orlando, Florida.
0: Good for you. Turn on. Let's go. We need to make you a winner and see Olivia Rodrigo live in Florida.
3: Hey, it's Amelia. I want to see Olivia Rodrigo.
0: You're on standby.
3: I'm on standby. Woo.
0: Michelle, I got you on standby to see Olivia Rodrigo.
3: Yes. Oh, my gosh.
0: And on standby to see her in Florida.
3: Woohoo.
0: Debbie, you're on standby as well.
4: Thank you.
0: Good luck, Sharon. You're on standby.
5: Woo! Thank you.
0: You're so welcome. Keep it on Nova. More chances coming up. Next, Jack, Nikki and Dr. Chris Brown to drive you home.
2: Nathan, Matt and Sean.
6: I rushed into the shops yesterday just at Woolies and I had a few bags.
7: Which Dockers player had to pay for your shopping this time?
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7: Yes.
6: Because I had
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6: Probably the
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6: Yeah, I have.
7: Yeah.
6: Just people paid for me.
7: Oh, right.
6: Actually, one time, Joel, a lady came up to me. I'd already moved on to the sushi shop and she pulled me back and said, can you come back to the thing? And I thought I was going back for a photo or something.
2: 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Keep it on Nova 937.
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14: Hey, it's Christy. There's a breakdown in Wattle Grove. Rogue Highway southbound before Welshpool Road East. The left lane is closed. A crash in Jandakot. Rogue Highway westbound at Carroll Avenue. The left and right emergency lanes are blocked and people out of their cars and traffic is backed up. Still a crash in Gosnells Avenue Highway northbound at Main Street. The left lane's closed by incident response. Emergency services are on site. Traffic heavy there. And a pothole in Oakford. Tonkin Highway northbound after Thomas Road. The left lane is affected. Anything else, call 94891777. 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Down to 9 overnight. Tomorrow sunny and it's after 21. And right now it is 18 on Nova 937.
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17: Good afternoon, I'm Michelle Stevenson. Australia's foreign minister has blasted China after it launched a strategic test missile in the Pacific. The launch of the nuclear-capable long-range missile from a sub came just hours after Australia and Fiji signed a landmark defence alliance. Speaking from Suva, Penny Wong says Australia has been clear to Beijing that the test is destabilising to the region.
18: Australia has been clear that this proposed test is in the context of a rapid military build-up by China, which is lacking in the transparency and reassurance as to intent that the region expects.
17: A policy director of social media giant Meta has rejected claims the platform's controversial changes to content moderation led to an increase in anti-Semitic material. While fronting the Royal Commission in Sydney, Benjamin Good has defended the company's shift towards reactive removal of content, saying the old model saw numerous innocent accounts taken down. A United Nations report shows global cocaine production has quadrupled over a decade, warning that supply may outstrip demand. Experts say dropping crop eradication programs overseas has given criminal groups a free pass to rapidly expand their territory. Wastewater analysis shows Aussie cocaine consumption has jumped. Senior WA Government Minister Paul Papalia has quit politics. Mr Papalia is the state's longest-serving lower house member of parliament, first elected almost two decades ago. And Khloe Kardashian and Tristan Thompson have spent their 4th of July weekend as a family with their kids. The ex is taking in a local parade in Idaho, but they're also joined by Kendall Jenner and Jacob Elordi. Now let's see what's happening on Nine News.
19: Thanks, Michelle. Tonight in Nine News Perth at 6, Senior Cabinet Minister Paul Papalia quits politics after 19 years, saying a family member is seriously ill. The PM forced to apologise for his crude comments about Kylie Minogue. And tax return warning, the popular driving deduction the ATO has in its sights. Nine News, your news tonight at 6 on 9 and 9 Now.
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24: Driving you home, Jack Charles, Nikki Osborne and Dr. Chris Brown.
25: Yeah, good afternoon. Keeping the airwaves warm for Fitzy, Whipper and Kate before they return next Monday. Hello, Nikki Osborne.
26: Well, good afternoon, Mr. Jack Charles. How are we?
25: I'm going great. I'm looking at mate, Dr. Chris Brown. We've couple dressed today.
27: It's not the first time either. There's something weird going on here. The planets are... We're actually going to be talking about the planets shortly. But, there is some weird simpatico thing.
25: Yeah.
27: You've dressed differently, though, Nikki, which I'm grateful for, to be honest.
26: Well, yes, I haven't dressed like a male Ken doll again, but you're beiging it up.
25: I would say it's white.
27: We're neutral.
25: Yeah, neutral.
27: We're neutral.
25: Hey, coming up after 5 o'clock, Dr. Chris, we're going to be talking about something you saw in the sky this weekend.
27: Look, I witnessed quite an event in the sky. Now, I'm not going to say aliens. I'm not going to say what it was, but there was quite something that I had a very much front row seat to, which kind of freaked me out, to be honest.
25: I feel like our friend Nikki Osborne's going to enjoy that story.
27: She's going to have a lot of feelings, I can tell.
25: We're also on the hunt for the youngest Lorraine. We've got $1,000 cash to give away.
27: This is huge because, look, Lorraine, typically a name associated with the over 70s. My partner, my girlfriend, her name is Lorraine. She's 42. We are looking for a younger Lorraine than 42, and we have $1,000 to celebrate finding Australia's favourite Lorraine.
25: 13, 24, 10 if you're young and your name is Lorraine. But next, we need to talk about this lady's wedding.

0: Bourne and Dr. Chris Brown driving you home here at Nova. Now, guys, we've got to talk about Tay and Trav's wedding. They've finally done it, and I feel like after this segment, we can leave it alone.
1: There was an audible groan of relief, I think, across Australia, across the world when the news came through on Saturday. Was it that they'd finally done the deed
0: in
1: Madison Square Garden. Not the deed that some people might be thinking about.
0: They did that after.
1: They got married in Madison Square Garden.
2: Imagine if they hadn't done the deed till this date. Imagine if that is like a bit of a Jessica Simpson sort of thing.
0: Nah, there's no way Trump could do that.
2: True. She wrote songs about how good he was in bed, didn't she?
0: Exactly. Now, there was one aspect of the wedding that I don't think is getting enough airtime. And it is the fact that there was a raffle throughout the night.
1: Oh, God.
2: What?
1: So she brought essentially an RSL vibe to Madison Square Garden.
0: Already. I know people are like saying that anyone that bags it for being at Madison Square Garden is jealous. I'm not jealous. I just think it's a bit tacky. But hey, it's Tay and Trav, Gronk on. Do what you got to do.
1: Totally.
0: But let me read this to you. Guests were invited to play games throughout the night for raffle tickets. Prizes included Cartier watches, designer handbags, and a 1970 Chevy with the license plate Just T and T MRD.
1: Oh.
0: What
2: is the Price is Right?
0: Yes.
2: And they stay on to play for the car at the end.
0: Like, how you're distracting from the love story.
1: It's a step up from the meat tray, let's be honest.
0: But
1: wow, like the oddities of the prizes as well, and holding a room of, I mean, she knows how to hold a crowd, but
0: she does.
1: 1,000 people at the wedding and a raffle?
0: It's most bizarre. What do you make, Doctor, of the 1,000 person guest list? It's a strong number.
1: It may not surprise you to know I've analysed the wedding deeply, and I have.
2: Here we go.
1: as the emerging entertainment reporter for the show.
2: You are not the entertainment reporter. You are the fashion advisor.
1: But I love the fact that this is a couple that got married at Madison Square Garden in a what we believe is kind of a papier-mâché castle, with Adam Sandler as the wedding celebrant. This sounds more like a fever dream.
0: It does.
1: Than a wedding. It's odd, but maybe it's them, and maybe we should be happy for them living out their dream here.
2: Well, if I could get Adam Sandler to do my wedding, I would. In fact, I would divorce and get married again so I could have Adam Sandler do my wedding. That would be so much fun.

0: think they've got a good sense of humour because they've already done all the peak experience things, like, you know, Oscars and winning all the awards and doing all of that. Why not just make it silly? I think that's what they decided.
1: It feels like that's the shift they took because Taylor is so poetic, whether you like her or not. Her lyrics are unbelievable. And you'd think at that very moment, the most, you know, one of the most important moments of your life, you'd want to have beautiful words said, but instead you've got goofy Adam Sandler. Like, it's so weird.
2: Who, from all reports, has given relationship advice mid-vow. So yeah. The vows went on for 20 minutes, we're led to believe, which, you know, that's the longest I think Taylor's ever gone without a costume change. Yeah. And so 20-minute vows, but interrupted by Adam Sandler giving relationship advice, including kiss more. That was his little nugget to ensure that Trav and Taylor lived a long and happy life together.
1: In case
0: well,
1: he wasn't,
0: they do say that. They say that you got to kiss for 7 seconds every day to further your bond. So he's onto something.
2: That was staring into each other's eyes for 7 seconds.
0: No, you've got to make contact. You've got to have the.
1: Now, Nikki, have we seen the dress yet? Everyone's wanting to see the dress.
0: Well, I've seen about 15 different versions of the dress. Apparently, she wore 15 different machinations of the dress, or AI is having a fun time. But the one that I believe the most was one taken. It looked like a pap shot. It was a bit blurry. It was her and Trav, and she was wearing like a sweetheart cut kind of off-white, more traditional-shaped dress. And I'm like, I reckon that's the one.
1: Okay. I'm excited for her to post the dress. I think we know it was Dior. So I'm sure it was beautiful.
2: Of course.
1: Hey, coming up next, guys, we're starting a brand new competition, Nova's Christmas Cash Snatch. 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Olivia Dean on Nova.

0: Jack Charles, Nikki Osborne, and Dr. Chris Brown driving you home, and it's time to do this.
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0: I'm going to lift the curtain here. We enjoyed a KFC feast on Friday, and wasn't it magic, Nikki Osborne?
4: It's amazing how everyone flocks when there's like an open bucket of chicken and chips. Like people who normally, you know, have their chia pods and their salads, if they see the KFC, they're like, bugger it, I'm going to have a bucket.
5: I've seen more bones left over on the African savannah after after vultures and hyenas have torn apart a carcass. It was vicious in there. But they knew what they wanted and they got what they wanted, which was KFC.
0: Alrighty, now before I explain how this competition works, let's meet our callers, Doc.
5: Yes, we've got Libby there. Hey, Libby.
6: Hi, how you going?
5: I bet you. Look, I'm excited. And I'm sure you are excited to play the Christmas Cash Snatch. Also, Monica, are you there?
7: Good morning. How are you guys going?
5: Monica, good morning to you.
7: I should say good afternoon.
5: Has it been quite a weekend for you, Monica? Are you?
7: You know what? Yeah, I'm stuck on autopilot mode, if you can't tell.
5: That's all right. That's all right. Do you work in customer service or anything? What was that a callback to?
7: No, it's not customer service. We're just dealing with a lot of stakeholders. Let's just say that.
5: Okay. And you're keeping them happy. Well, you can keep us happy by playing Christmas Cash Snatch.
0: Yeah.
5: Jack, how does it work?
0: Okay, a mix of Christmas songs will start playing. Throughout this, Santa is going to pop up and announce cash amounts that keep getting bigger and bigger. You guys need to decide when to make your move. The longer you wait, the more cash is up for grabs. The first caller to yell out their name and snatch, for example, it would be Libby Snatch, wins the last cash amount Santa calls and gets to stuff it straight into their stocking for Christmas in July. But don't wait too long or hesitate like a sleepy reindeer because your opponent could beat you. Does that make sense, ladies?
7: Yes, it does. Yeah. All good.
0: Jeez. Did you like that?
5: I loved it. The sleepy reindeer. So. I mean, this is cutthroat. This is Christmas in July. It's a celebration.
4: I'm really enjoying
5: but
4: this.
5: But don't linger.
4: Me too.
5: Do not linger, okay?
0: Usually I leave Doc to make the animal references, I thought I'd throw one in for you.
5: I mean, if you've ever seen a sleepy reindeer, that is exactly what they do. They just hesitate.
4: They're on the wrong grass.
0: Alrighty, ladies. Are your listening ears on?
7: Yes.
0: Let's play.
2: Ho, ho, ho. 42.

0: coming up.
1: Oh, I heard Libby.
2: I think Libby just got in there and won. What was the amount that she won, Lauren? I just missed that. I believe it was just over
3: 492, I think, was the last call.
2: Let's go with that, Doc. You've just won 492, Libby.
4: Yes, thank you so much. That's so exciting.
2: Oh, that was a tough game, guys.
3: It was high stakes, wasn't it? Monica, unlucky.
1: I thought they were going to go straight away. Sorry, you keep going, Chris. I'm just yabbering.
3: No. Monica and Libby, they were in sync, like Jack and I are with our wardrobe today, and both had the same idea that about $500 was about the right amount. Commiserations to you, though, Monica. 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
4: Thank you so much, guys. Thank you.
3: And good morning to you.
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8: 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Still a breakdown in Wattle Grove, Royal Highway southbound before Welshpool Road East. Left lane's closed by incident response. A crash in Jandakot, Royal Highway westbound and Carroll Avenue in the right emergency lane. The crash in Goldsmills Avenue Highway northbound at Main Street has cleared. Still a pothole in Oakford, Tonkin Highway northbound after Thomas Road. Anything else, call 0489 1777. 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

0: What a tune! The Killers to wake us up this Monday afternoon. It's Jack Charles, woo! Nikki Osborne, and Dr. Chris Brown. That's got you up and about, Osborne.
1: Oh, I was really enjoying that. I love that song so much. I just want to rock out, throw hands, be that really unco mum in the car that, you know, thinks she's still in the 80s.
0: Hey, I tell you who is not unco. Zara Larsson.
2: Oh. I saw her dancing on stage here. She can
1: I showed
2: move.
1: It to you.
2: What was it? Yeah.
1: Yeah, I said, yeah. That would I said, explain Chris, it. Look at this. Look how hot she is. Yeah. I'm like, Chris, look how hot this beautiful woman is. And look at her dance. And we're just like mesmerized. She's incredible.
0: She's phenomenal, especially when she dances to this song, Midnight Sun, which I'm sure a lot of parents in the car have seen their kids dancing to on TikTok. But I want to talk about something else. She sat down for an interview over in the UK, and she's talked about Find My Friends, which is something, an app quite close to my heart, and an app I have passionate thoughts and views on. Have a listen to what she said here.
3: I have someone on Find My Friends, and I was like, wait a minute, why is my friend at my ex house? And I don't think she remembered that I have her on Find My Friends. But then I spoke to my other friend about it, and she was like, she broke up with her fiance, so she just lives in the same house as he does, but they're not actually like seeing each other, I think. I haven't asked her about it, but that's kind of like the tea.
1: That's how you're going to get in trouble.
0: Yep.
2: I haven't asked her about it, but I'm just going to talk about it, and maybe the answer will just appear out of midair sometime.
0: So Find My Friends is an app that already sort of comes with the iPhone. It's an Apple-owned app, and it's essentially where you share your location with friends and family members at your will so that they can see where you are at all times. Now, Nikki, I feel like a more family, kid-friendly version of this app is Life 360, right?
1: Yes, it is. That's for the parents to stalk their kids so they know that they've made the bus or they've made it to sport practice or they've actually showed up to their shift of Guzmán y Gómez. It's more of it's like a safety thing.
0: Yeah.
1: When you've got kids, make sure they're going to make... I've got one who's driving now, so I have to make sure... Because you can see how fast they're going as well. You can see if they're speeding.
0: Really?
1: Yes, it shows how fast they're going.
0: See,
1: and... Yeah.
0: I understand it for people with kids, but as a 29-year-old guy, I have for the last year had my mates hounding me to share my location with them, and it just has never felt right to me. I'm like, no, I don't need you knowing what time I get home of a Saturday night, or I don't need
1: just
0: you to
1: look
0: know...
1: at Instagram. I've just posted it all.
0: Or I don't need you to know where I've ended up. But I have finally succumbed to it, and I'm worried that, like Zara Larsson, I'm going to do myself in doing something wrong or see one of my mates doing something wrong.
2: It's all going to be revealed, isn't it?
0: Yeah.
2: I reckon it is the greatest cutoff. If you ever want to know if someone has kids or not, if they have Life 360, they have kids. If they have Find My, they are well and truly kidless.
0: Exactly.
2: That is the cutoff.
0: Do you have Find My?
1: Oh, that was a nice way of putting it.
2: I have Find My. I'm an avid Find My user, and I rely on Find My heavily. So almost every day... So I use Find My on my dog. So my dog.
1: That's genius.
2: My dog is a rescue dog, and I will play the rescue card no matter the situation. He's 4.5 years old. I've had him for 4 years, and I will still play the rescue card and apologize for his bad behavior because he's the loosest unit in the park out of any dog in the whole of the city. So I put an AirTag on his collar. And it hooks into Find My. So now, no matter where he runs away to or escapes to, I can always find him on Find My. But the thing is, because I have, I'm known as a vet who should know better and should have a dog who's trained better, no matter where he goes, and he'll end up, say, 2 kilometres away from my house if he runs out of the park and just goes off on an adventure, I will never go and collect him.
0: What do you mean?
2: I get... My
1: what
2: girlfriend,
1: do you mean?
2: Or I get a friend.
0: Yeah, because you would feel great, Shane.
1: Oh, yes.
0: You are the Bondi vet, and your dog doesn't even want to listen to you.
1: Yeah, but he fixes dogs. He doesn't train them.
2: No, thank you. There is a difference.
0: He
2: there.
0: Should know the world's best trainers.
2: He should be one of the better trainers.
1: Yeah, Adidas.
0: Hey, 13-24-10, what did you discover on Find My or Life 360? Just for sharing with us, we're going to give you $250 to spend at KFC. Charlie XCX plays for you now.

0: Nikki Osborne and Dr. Chris Brown driving you home here at Nova. We hope you've had a nice Monday. We're asking you on 13 24 10 what you discovered through the Find My Friends app. Have a listen to Zara Larson here.
1: Have someone on Find My Friends, and I was like, wait a minute, why is my friend at my ex house? And I don't think she remembered that I have her on Find My Friends.
0: See, this is why I don't like having Find My Friends, because you never know when you're going to be caught out doing the wrong thing.
2: This reveals a little too much. I mean, you could not do the wrong thing. That's always a possibility.
3: But it's the best way to get sprung if you're doing the wrong thing.
2: You just love the danger, though.
0: Dr. Chris is a wholesome man, and I am not, clearly. Hey, 13 24 10, what did you find out through Find My? G'day, Mitch.
4: Hey, how's it going?
0: Good, mate. What happened?
4: So on Life360, we kept getting the notification that my dad was driving somewhere, and we're like, well, he's at work, so he stays in the office. But where he worked, there wasn't any toilets, and the toilets were actually out, like, another street. So we kept getting this notification that he's moving and going on trips, and we asked him what's going on and stuff, and he's like, oh, well, we can't actually go to the bathroom anywhere. So we found that he's gone away from work, excuse my French, but he's had to do a small minute drive to take a shit.
0: Do we believe it, Mitch?
4: No, I'm deadly serious. I am deadly serious. And we were a bit suspicious about it as well. We're like, this is very weird. But he doesn't work in like an ordinary office. It's like a factory almost.
2: I mean, if he's having an affair, which is, I'm sure, where a lot of our minds went.
0: Yeah.
2: At least he's quick at it. I mean, he's in and he's out and he's gone. So
3: if it's 1 minute, I wouldn't be sticking around with him, to be fair.
0: Hey, let's go to Anon, Dr. Chris Brown. These are always good.
2: Anon, what happened? How did Find My reveal all?
5: I actually got caught by my sister. I told my family I was staying with my cousin in the city and I was actually with a boy. Oh. And my sister happened to have both my Find My Friends and my cousin. And she messaged me and was like, you're so lucky I'm a good sister, because she knew I was with the boy.
0: Oh. Now, were you not supposed to be seeing this boy? Like, why was it such a secret?
5: My family are a bit strict, so I wouldn't have been allowed to stay with this boy in the city.
3: Can I ask how old you were when this happened?
5: I was 17.
0: Okay. Understood there. Let's move on to Lauren on 13 24 10. Lauren, what did you discover on Find My?
6: Mine was actually Life360, and my daughter had dropped out of uni. I'm on at work full time and didn't really pay much attention to it, and ended up logging in to see where she was and wasn't answering her phone, and turns out she was actually asleep at home and dropped out of her psychology course.
2: I mean, of all the places she could have, you know, skipped uni and gone to, probably having a nap at home is probably the least exciting. Yeah. Surely she could have mixed it up.
6: Well, yeah. Look, she did take on extra hours at work, which I'll give her credit for, but I still would have rather to actually come to me and tell me instead of me finding out.
3: Yeah, talk to her mom. Say, mom, this course isn't for me. I'm tired of shrinking people's heads every day. I want to be a fighter pilot. I'm seeing the ads. I want to go and join the army, the edge.
2: But before that, I'm going to have a good nap.
0: Yeah.
2: I think that was the important message out of that.
0: Lauren, you've got $250 to spend at KFC.
2: Michaela, how did Find My or Life360 catch you out?
7: Well, it's actually caught my grandma out a lot of times. I've secretly downloaded it on her phone, and we catch her at the pokies at the local pub all the time.
2: I love it. Like, extended periods of time.
7: Like for a couple of hours.
2: Where does she say she's going?
7: No, she just won't answer your calls. She pretends she's at the hairdresser. And we just catch her there every time, not answering her phone.
3: I'm loving this so much. And, like, she says she's going to the shops, but she's really going to the slots.
0: Also, the pokies always feels like such a dark place until it's for Nana's. Like, it's the one time that I'm like, give Nana a chop out. Let her have a slap.
2: A little bit of excitement in the day, isn't it?
0: Hey, Michaela, we're going to give you $250 to spend at KFC. Give it to your Nana, okay?
7: All right, I'll do that. Nova, driving you home.
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12: Hey, it's Christy. Still a crash in Jandakot, Royal Highway westbound at Carroll Avenue. The right emergency lane's blocked. People out of their cars and it's busy. In the earlier breakdown in Wattle Grove, Royal Highway southbound for Welshpool Road East, that's cleared. There's a pothole in Oakford, Tonkin Highway northbound after Thomas Road. The left lane is affected. Freeway northbound, so Stevenson Avenue to Reed Highway, then Whitfords Avenue to Shenton. Freeway southbound, so it's the Mill Point Road, then Armadale Road through to Russell Road. Anything else, call 9489 1777. 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Down to 9 overnight. Tomorrow sunny and it's on for 21. And right now it is 18 on Nova 937.
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0: Charles, Nikki Osborne and Dr. Chris Brown.
1: Now, guys, obviously, the big match on the weekend, the World Cup, everyone's talking about it. Australia-Egypt. Australia, look, they held strong throughout the entire game and then it went to penalties. One all and then, unfortunately, a couple of Aussies. Look, it was always going to be tough. This is the global stage, the ultimate in football across the world. And you've got to feel for young Lucas Harrington, the 18-year-old Socceroo, who did miss a penalty. Mm. But I think the heartwarming thing is just how much everyone's got behind him.
2: Yeah.
1: As being a future star of the team, which he certainly will be, a star of international football. So I think that's been a really lovely thing for everyone to see.
3: Well, he's blown up. That kid's on the map now. And he's from the Sunshine Coast, might I add. Ooh. So, yeah, everyone has empathy for him. I think as he walked out, everyone went, this is a crucial moment. Why would you put an 18-year-old out there? This is too much for an 18-year-old.
1: Yeah.
3: But everyone knows he's 18. He's just starting and he's a gun. Moving on.
1: And he just hasn't had a misstep the entire World Cup. He's been such a star and he will be for the future. So we're right behind him. That was, look, it was controversial. It was shocking what happened there, but not potentially the most shocking thing to happen to the Socceroos this weekend. Look, obviously the new cycle has been following the Socceroos. I want you to have a listen to how this BBC reporter talks about the Socceroos.
4: Egypt eliminated Australia in Dallas. Egypt took an early lead. It took Australia more than 40 minutes to equalise through an Egypt own goal. No goals in extra time took it to penalties. But then Socceroos missed two spot kicks, allowing Egypt's Hossam Abdul-Mageed to slot home the winning spot kick.
3: Socceroos.
1: You heard
3: Socceroos.
1: It right. Yeah, can we hear
3: it
1: that again?
3: It sounds like a Japanese... Yeah, sorry. It sounds like a Japanese teppanyaki bar. Socceroos.
2: It does, and she said it so quickly. Let's hear it again.
4: But then Socceroos missed two spot kicks. Socceroos.
5: That is so bizarre.
1: That is a miss. That is a bigger miss than Lucas Harrington's penalty. The Socceroos.
2: Also, like, I understand it can be tough if you haven't read ahead in the teleprompter and a word catches you out. But Socceroos, you just see it and say it.
1: I mean, it's two very simple words joined together, soccer and ruse.
4: Socceroos.
1: Look, that was shocking, but more shocks. Just a hand from the World Cup. England have played one of the host countries, Mexico. England have triumphed 3-2. Okay, this has been called the game of the tournament so far. It was a remarkable game. But it's now not known for the remarkable quality of the football. It's known for the fact that England defender Jordan Henderson was celebrating with the English players, with the fans singing an Oasis song when he then toppled off the advertising boarding and has landed on his wrist and he's been rushed to hospital with a suspected broken wrist. And he's potentially
3: Stop it. I missed this.
1: He is potentially out of the World Cup after singing an Oasis song. I can only assume it was these lyrics that they were singing at the time.
6: Gonna be the one that saves me.
2: Ouch.
1: So, yeah, not a great...
3: Speaking of the you're going to be the one who saves me, why did they switch the goalkeeper? Why? Why did they do that? Why?
1: But Tony Popovich has gone on gut feel the entire tournament, and you've got to back him. If he had a feeling, if he just thought that maybe the switch for Matty Ryan instead of Paddy Beach, it was going to pay dividends. And look, for a couple of kicks, he would have been a genius. It just doesn't work out that way, though.
2: Nikki Osborne, I'm so happy that I have my mate Dr. Chris Brown to enlighten me on all things Socceroos, because in the Uber to the studio today, my Uber driver wanted to talk to me about was the World Cup. And I was so close to FaceTiming you, Doc, and putting you on with him because I was like, mate, I can't offer you much. I don't know.
1: Mate, you can now return fire with that.
2: Yes, I'm going to.
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10: Nathan, Nat and Sean.
11: Sean Romanis has just taken his jumper off. 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
12: Well, first of all, Natalie didn't like my jacket this morning.
11: Well, it's rags. It's
12: torn. It's rags. So it's fashionable.
11: 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Doesn't appear to be a Rip Curl logo on it, so you haven't got it for free. What's happening? What is happening?
12: I like it.
11: We all like it. That's why we're so surprised. 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
11: like
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14: Hey, it's Christy. The crash in Jandakot, Rogue Highway westbound at Carroll Avenue, that's been cleared away. Still a pothole in Oakford, Tonkin Highway northbound after Thomas Road. The left lane is affected. Freeway northbound, so Stevenson Avenue through to Reed Highway, then Whitfords Avenue through to Shenton. Freeway southbound, City to Mill Point Road, then Armidale Road through to Rowley Road as well. Graham Farmer Freeway is slow eastbound at Great Eastern Highway. And delays in Innaloo, Stevenson Avenue and Scarborough Beach Road intersection. Anything else, call 9489 1777. 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Down to 9 overnight. Tomorrow sunny and it's high for 21. And right now it is 17 degrees on Nova 937.
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15: Good afternoon, I'm Michelle Stevenson. The acting PM warns that China's test missile launch in the Pacific flies in the face of the Oceans of Peace Declaration signed last year. Just hours after Australia and Fiji penned a landmark defence pact, China has launched a nuclear-capable intercontinental ballistic missile just off a sub in the South Pacific. Richard Miles says the tests don't align with regional stability.
16: We are very concerned about any actions which undermine the stability, the peace and security of the Pacific. We are completely committed to the Oceans of Peace Declaration that was made by the Pacific Island Forum last year.
15: The Royal Commission into Anti-Semitism has heard from Meta, the company behind Facebook, as the third block of hearings focused on hatred in media begins. The tech giant's head of policy, Benjamin Good, has given evidence via video link from the US. He's told the commission about 80% of hateful content has been removed from Facebook after it updated its content policies. A seventh bird found in Australia has been confirmed to have the H5 bird flu. The giant petrel was discovered at a beach in Perth's north over the weekend, while results are yet to be released for a dead bird found on Sydney's northern beaches. Senior WA Government Minister Paul Papalia has quit politics after nearly two decades. Mr. Papalia says the diagnosis of a serious illness to a family member has forced him to redirect his focus. And our very own Liam Hemsworth and fiancée Gabriella Brooks were two of the many celebs who attended Taylor and Travis's wedding at the weekend. Here's what's leading Nine News tonight.
17: Thanks, Michelle. Tonight in Nine News Perth at 6, Senior Cabinet Minister Paul Papalia quits politics after 19 years, saying a family member is seriously ill. The PM forced to apologise for his crude comments about Kylie Minogue. and tax return warning, the popular driving deduction the ATO has in its sights. Nine News, your news tonight at 6 on 9 and 9 Now.
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13: Have a

0: keeping the seats warm for another week for Fitzy, Whipper and Kate. It was a big weekend in sport and entertainment. Taylor finally married Travis. And we just heard in the news there, Nikki Osborne, that our very own Liam Hemsworth attended the wedding.
1: It's interesting that Hemsworth number two was invited and not the number one. Or are we not allowed to rank the Hemsworths? I feel like there's an invisible ranking.
2: I think Liam, yeah, he's entitled to be a premier sort of gold-plated Hemsworth.
0: Absolutely. He's my number one Hemsworth, Nikki.
1: Oh, he's your type, is he? Yeah. You wouldn't go the hammer man, you'd go the deep thinker.
0: Yeah, I would. Hey, I want to talk about Taylor's pets too, because Doc, off air last week, you and I were in deep chats about whether she would have the cats at the wedding.
2: Well, I think anyone who's ever seen a bit of Taylor Swift knows that she's a little impartial to a cat backpack. You know, those astronaut backpacks?
0: Yeah.
2: And the cats get around in those quite a lot. So we've been wondering whether there must be a role for the cats at a wedding. I was maybe thinking like ring bearers, if they could actually locate the cats and get the cats to walk down the aisle.
0: You'd have had to have had them on a lead though, right?
2: You would think so. Otherwise, they're going to be in the rafters of Madison Square Garden and not returning anytime soon. But there is a rumour. There is a rumour, unconfirmed, and this brings me so much joy.
0: I can tell.
2: That her cats did feature in the wedding, because pictures of her cats were embroidered into her wedding dress.
0: How tragic. What do you think of this, Nikki Osborne?
1: Oh, look, I don't mind it, actually. I like a bit of embroidery, and if it's personalised, sure. In fact, I'd put whiskey all down the back of my dress. That's my dog, not alcohol.
0: You'd have whiskey, the alcoholic type, down your dress too.
1: Yeah, the alcohol's down the front.
0: Hey, coming up before 6 o'clock, we're on the search for Australia's youngest Lorraine. Dr. Chris's beautiful partner, her name is Lorraine, and we think she's too young to be called Lorraine.
2: Oh, look, the name, it threatens to become extinct. She's keeping it alive, but how many younger Lorraines are there out there? We're about to find out.
0: 13, 24, 10.

0: Tame Impala here at Nova. It's Jack Charles, Nikki Osborne and Dr. Chris Brown driving you home.
1: Now, guys, a couple of days ago, we firmly established that if there is a resident astrologer on the team, that would be Nikki Osborne, who gave us a reading, an analysis based on the charts, pretty much the moment we set foot into this studio. Now,
2: yeah, here if you need, boys, any unsolicited astrology advice, I've got you.
1: Now, we were very, very clear that we supported your interest in astrology. We love astrology.
0: Hey, they're your words. Yeah. Oh, I didn't make that clear.
1: Well, you know, I think it's dangerous for a radio show to ever mock astrology. That's
0: true.
1: Not worked out well for another radio show.
2: I could just walk out at any given moment.
1: but for us, look,
0: you've had enough headlines, mate.
1: Jack is a Capricorn.
2: I'm busy.
1: Correct. And me is a Virgo. I'm wondering whether the mockery may have been picked up by the charts, by the stars, because Space over the weekend unearthed a vengeful side. I witnessed something that was probably the most dramatic astrological event I've ever seen in my life.
0: Okay, this is so weird you bring this up, because something Nikki said about me, it has just come to me last week. She said that something would happen between Capricorns and Cancers, and for me that did happen on the weekend. What happened to you?
2: Oh.
1: Well, I was driving along the sort of mid-north coast of New South Wales.
0: Yeah?
1: And driving in at about 6:40 p.m. Saturday night, and all of a sudden there's a large flash in the sky. A ball of light appears and streaks across the sky, breaking up into small pieces, leaving a huge smoke trail behind it. It was like End of Days stuff.
0: Sick.
1: And I'm staring in wonderment, wondering, like, is this what got the dinosaurs? Is it going to get us? It was huge, the ball of light. And I just stopped and stared. And I just want to know, Nikki, what does it all mean? And what have I done wrong?
2: Oh, you haven't done anything wrong. I like that you're starting to notice things. You too, Jack. The fact that you've gone, oh, I'm a Capricorn and big shifts are happening. I mean, I've got Mercury in retrograde in Cancer at the moment, which is why I am going through what I'm going through. But yes, you have probably witnessed some Chinese space junk flying through Earth's atmosphere. But the fact that it kind of broke up into pieces makes me think it's not a UFO, because they've got pretty high tech. They're going to zip. They're going to zag and they're going to take off. But it is interesting that you're starting to pay attention. And I like that you've got an open mind, because I think that there are aliens out there. Surely.
1: To be fair, it was a little hard to ignore. Like, it lit up. It genuinely lit up the sky. It was actually quite terrifying, but also kind of exciting at the same time.
0: Do we know what it actually turned out to be? And did anyone else witness what you witnessed?
1: It did actually light up. It was in the news on Saturday night and also on Sunday morning. And it's believed to either be Elon Musk's space junk, Elon's junk. He let it out. So it could have been a satellite re-entering the atmosphere and burning up. Or there was a Chinese rocket that was launched.

0: launched on Saturday, and part of it may have re-entered the atmosphere.
1: Wow.
0: But it was unbelievable. Yeah. It was like one of the most...
2: That's what I saw.
0: It was spectacular.
2: I saw the same thing. I get it. It's crazy. I saw a Chinese one going up into space, and I videoed it, and then it was all over the news because I'm like, oh, it's aliens, it's aliens. Like, nah, it's just China.
1: Where do you two stand on the whole UFO alien chat?
0: I believe there is something out there.
1: Nikki Osborne.
2: Oh, I love it when a doctor says that.
0: I just think you play the chances. There are so many stars, so many planets. There's so much out there that surely they got it right somewhere.
1: Nikki?
2: Yeah. There's got to be more than just us and the World Cup and the state of origin. There's got to be more to it.
1: I'm just so like pragmatic that I just don't think there is. I'd love to be proved wrong.
0: I'd be so surprised that that's your opinion.
2: I want to crack open that mind of yours, Jack, and open it to the... You know, the multiple numerations, I've run out of stuff to say.
1: 13, 24, 10. Tell us about your UFO sightings. Try and change my mind. We'll take your calls next here at Nova. You should-

0: Jack Charles, Nikki Osborne and Dr. Chris Brown driving you home here at Nova. And instead of resetting the story you just told us, Doc, I've made a song for you. And by nobody, that was me.
1: I did see a flashing ball of light descending through the atmosphere, burning up, breaking up. Look, it could have been aliens. Let's be honest. It could very well have been aliens.
0: But...
1: could also have been a satellite breaking up and being decommissioned, but that's the boring answer, to be honest.
0: 13-24-10, we want to hear about your UFO sightings or your stance on extraterrestrial life, because Nikki and Chris, you guys both believe.
1: Yeah.
2: Yes.
1: I think there's enough evidence to think that maybe there's a very good chance. Jack, you, however, are quite the opposite. So, Dean, what are your thoughts on this topic?
3: I don't know. There's obviously something. I was just saying to you guys before that America's coming out at Congress and said that there is something flying around up there that they don't know what it is.
1: Mm. Yep. See, Jack?
3: So, I mean, there's evidence out there to show that there's something. What it is, who knows?
0: Okay.
1: If Donald Trump's America says that there is stuff out there, you need to believe him.
0: That's exactly where I was about to go.
1: Okay.
0: Unfortunately, things from the American Congress or the American government in general just don't stand up like they once did.
1: Drop the cynicism is what I'm trying to say. Lovie, have you seen something that didn't quite make sense out there?
4: Well, yeah. I was with my mate. This is last year. We were fishing and he was like, oh, Lovey, look it up there. This thing's like almost moving and going towards like Tassie, like down Portsea.
1: Oh, wow.
4: And yeah. And I was like, you know, look, this can't be real. And then, you know, like about 245 million years ago, we had dinosaurs on this planet. And we didn't have, you know what I mean? It was no human beings. So I reckon, you know, yeah.
0: Lobby's with all of his mates and they're chiming in as well.
1: I love it.
2: Is that what I could hear?
0: Yeah.
1: With any UFO sighting, the first question is, what did you see? The second question is, how many had you had?
0: Yeah.
1: And that's usually in pretty quick succession. That is what happens. Nova, driving you home. Let's go. Nova.
5: 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Select pothole in Oakford, Tonkin Highway North, but after Thomas Road, the left lane is affected. Freeway North, as so Stevenson Avenue to Reed Highway, then Whitfords Avenue to Shenton. Freeway South, as Sydney's and Millpoint Road, then Armidale Road through to Rowley Road as well. And the Oscar loan for 89177. 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Down to 9 overnight. Tomorrow's sunny and a top of 21. And right now it is 17 degrees on Nova 937.
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0: Sebastian for your Monday on Nova. It's Jack Charles, Nikki Osborne and Dr. Chris Brown driving you home. We're in our second week, keeping the seats warm for Fitzy, Whipper and Kate before they return on Monday. And Doc, I said last week that I was proud of you for hard launching your relationship a couple of months ago. Often I feel like your personal life is shrouded in secrecy.
1: Yeah, and I said I'd tried every other approach and this just seemed kind of fresh to try a different way of doing it. And look, it feels good. It feels relaxed. It feels like we're open, we're transparent. But
2: and a lot of people were very happy for you, and a lot of women were very sad at the same time.
0: I'm sure a lot of blokes too, Nikki.
1: But one
2: actually, yeah, they might have had their hopes up because of the secrecy.
1: I think one thing that came through all the lovely messages about the relationship, which is great, and I really appreciate all of them, was also the surprise at my girlfriend's name.
0: Yes,
1: Lorraine.
0: Lorraine just feels like it belongs to, and no shade on Lorraine's, it is a really beautiful name, but it just feels like it belongs to, you know, I think I said last week, an older lady that works at the library.
1: Or is an avid member of the CWA, the Country yeah. Women's Association, and is normally baking scones with cream
2: yeah,
1: and jam.
2: Yeah, it doesn't give Sicilian sass, does
1: no, it?
2: And it certainly doesn't feel like a Gen Y name, which yeah. is, that's what Lorraine is, isn't she? She's Gen Y?
1: Well,
2: Gen Y is she Lorraine?
1: Am I maybe being a little kind to Lorraine?
0: How did you go on Friday night when you got in the car with Lorraine and we'd just spoken about her name and sort of thrown shade on it on radio?
1: She's probably the biggest shade thrower of them all when it comes to her name, because her name's been sort of a topic of discussion her entire life, because she's the only Lorraine she knows. And I guess, like, we're putting a stake in the ground on the show here.
0: We are.
1: We're trying to save the name Lorraine, because we don't want it to go the same way that Karen has
0: yeah.
1: gone since COVID.
2: Karen's gone.
1: Gary's gone. Ian's
2: Uncle
1: gone.
2: Gary.
1: Keith's gone.
2: Oh, Ian.
1: A lot of these names, they're falling by the wayside. We're trying to save Lorraine by finding Australia's youngest Lorraine.
0: Yes, we are. 13 24 10. Please call us if you are a Lorraine or you know a young Lorraine. Quickly get them on the line, because we have $1,000 cash to give away to the youngest Lorraine. Very rarely do we come across money like this.
1: Oh, it's big.
0: It's a big cause.
1: It's a big quest. The network is behind us. Nova wants to find the youngest Lorraine.
0: We'll take your call.

0: Justin Bieber and Nicki Minaj here at Nova. It's Jack Charles, Nikki Osborne and Dr. Chris Brown driving you home. And we're doing some very important work here.
1: We're doing God's work is what we're doing. because, look, we're trying to save the name Lorraine by finding Australia's youngest Lorraine. We put the call out there. Can we find a Lorraine younger than my Lorraine, who is 42? Okay,
2: I just don't think they're out there.
1: She's by far and away the youngest Lorraine I've ever met, anyone has ever met. Normally, it's the domain of, say, 70 or 80-year-olds. But can we find a younger Lorraine?
0: We did speak to somebody on Friday who I believe was 31.
1: Yes.
0: And I wanted to have Lauren, our producer, check her license because I was dubious. But apparently she really was 31.
1: It all stacks up. So we've put the call out there. And on 13, 24, 10, do we have a younger Lorraine? It gives me great pleasure to say, Lorraine, how old are you? Lorraine, are you there?
3: Hello.
1: Hi, Lorraine.
0: She's nervous.
1: Hi. Oh, look, we're so excited to speak to you. This is a massive moment, really, in Australian history, to be honest. But look, Lorraine, can you tell us how old are you?
3: I'm 16.
0: Oh, wow.
2: And how is it being called Lorraine at 16? Is it a novelty? Are people like, oh, that's cool. Where's that from? Yeah?
3: Yeah. My auntie, when she passed away, she passed the name down to me.
1: Oh, see, that's a beautiful legacy.
0: Yeah, there's some heritage to it. I like a name that you can tell a story about. Now, yeah. Lorraine, you might not be aware, but there are a lot of great songs that incorporate your name. Are you across this?
3: Yeah. No.
0: Dr. Chris Brown has done some digging. Let's play this one, Doc.
1: Yeah. it's all your fault, Lorraine. Everyone can sing that to you. But you, look, we love you. We love the fact that you're brave enough to carry the name. And importantly, in a crowded room, if anyone yells out, Lorraine, you are going to turn around and know they're talking about you, right?
3: Yeah, for sure.
1: All right. Well, are you the youngest? That is the question we're about to answer.
0: She is not.
1: She is not the youngest. Let's go to Lorraine. Are you there? Hello, Lorraine. Hey, Lorraine.
2: Oh, my goodness. Hello, how little are you, Lorraine? How old are you?
4: Three.
1: You are three? Three? Lorraine, you are the sweetest Lorraine I think I've ever spoken. This is the cutest thing ever. Lorraine.
4: Three years old.
1: Can you spell your name, Lorraine? Can you write your name?
0: Doc.
4: L-O-R-R-A-I-N-E.
1: Lorraine.
2: Oh, my goodness. And she's a genius.
1: You're a star.
4: Lorraine.
1: Lorraine, do you know how to, out of interest, do you know how to bake a scone? Oh, Lorraine, you are adorable.
0: Lorraine, is your mum there? Can we speak to your mum?
5: Hi, how are you going?
0: We're going very well. What was your name?
4: Kelly Jane.
5: I'm Kelly.
0: Kelly, how did you land on the name Lorraine?
5: Again, it's from my husband's godmother. So we passed it down to Lorraine after she also passed away.
1: Oh.
2: Legacy Lorraine.
1: And importantly, you are keeping the name alive and keeping that family tradition of having a Lorraine out there.
0: Surely
2: she's the youngest.
1: 3 years old, you would think.
0: Guys, she's not the youngest, Kelly. I'm going to send you $250 to spend with Experience Oz from zoos, cruises, attractions, and unforgettable family experiences. Please take your 3-year-old Lorraine on one of those. But, Dr. Chris, we've got someone else.
1: Oh, Jasmine. Jasmine, yes? We believe you have a younger Lorraine still.
6: Yes, she is 1 year old.
1: You have a 1 year old Lorraine.
6: Yeah.
1: That is wild.
2: I love the way she kind of laughed after saying, yeah. Where did it come from?
6: My partner's grandma, and I also really like the Conjuring movies.
2: So she's a dark one.
0: Amazing.
1: Oh. This is a very special moment in our show's history and in the history of Lorraine's. You're 1 year old as a Lorraine. We believe we can now confirm you have the youngest Lorraine in Australia. You've won $1,000.
6: She's happy about it too.
1: Yeah, I'm sure she is. Well done. I mean, it was a very bold choice for Lorraine. It has paid off so strongly, and we are so stoked we have found Australia's youngest Lorraine.
2: I love the way you talk about the history of our show, and we've been doing this for 6 days.
1: Young history.
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12: Hey, it's Christy. There is a pothole in Oakford, Tonkin Highway northbound after Thomas Road. The left lane is affected. Freeway northbound at Caranup Road to Reed Highway. Ocean Reef Road through to Shenton Avenue. Freeway southbound from the city out to Mill Point Road. Again, Russell Road through to Angertel Road as well. Delays in Treby Armidale Road eastbound at Littleo Road. Also in Osborne Park, Hutton Street eastbound at Mitchell Freeway. In Rivervale, Orong Road southbound at Francisco Street. And Royal Highway northbound at the Greatest Highway bypass in Hazelmere. Anything else, call 9489-1777. 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Down to 9 overnight, tomorrow sunny and it's on for 21. And right now it is 16 degrees on Nova 937.
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0: Driving you home here at Nova, it's Jack Charles, Nikki Osborne and Dr. Chris Brown.
1: All right, we are officially in the throes of school holidays.
0: Yeah.
1: And the weather's a bit meh at the moment, but I know as a parent, every time the mid-year holidays are approaching, I'm always torn about what to do with it. Like, do we stay at home and just hang with friends and just catch up on chores and do that kind of thing? Do you go skiing and risk skiing on rocks? Because, you know, if there's no snow, you're just having rock fights and not a very good time. Do you go to Europe and spend your life savings just on the flights alone? Or do you go to Bali?
0: Oh.
1: Now, I have a confession to make.
2: Ooh. Are we sound bathing at the moment?
0: Yeah, we need
2: to be in Ubud, I think, for this.
0: We do, Doc.
2: Wow.
1: Oh, is that the stuff you do in Bali? I don't know because I've never been because I'm scared of Bali. And I had an experience last night where I had a bout of gastro. And now that's made me even more scared of going to Bali because everyone says you get Bali belly. And I don't think that's much of a holiday. So is there much, like, what? Why do people go to Bali?
2: Well, my attitude is if you already have gastro, you are the perfect candidate to go to Bali because you can't get it twice, Nikki Osborne. This is your time to shine. Book the flights now. Get on over there because you come in already equipped. Like, you've been through the worst of it.
1: But, like, and then I hear about, you know, I see all the beautiful photos and it looks amazing. Everyone's got their private pools and all of that. And they're like, yeah, I've been sick for 3 days, but it's amazing. Yeah, there's stray dogs everywhere, but it's amazing. Yeah, there's poverty everywhere, but it's amazing. It smells a little bit, but it's amazing. Like, is it amazing?
0: Nikki Osborne,
1: I don't know whether.
0: Knowing you like I now do, I just don't think, Doc, that Bali is for Nikki. Yeah. I think you need to spend your life savings, book a trip to a Greek island, and hang out there. I just don't know if the potential, you know, like falling into a ditch on the side of the road is for you. I know the kind of frocks you like to get around in at night. I just don't know if it's conducive with a scooter in Bali.
2: What? Yeah, it really depends.
1: No.
2: It depends, Nikki. Like, it depends if you're... The Bali offers three big things, as far as I'm concerned. Bintangs, braids,
1: yes,
2: and burns from the muffler on your scooter.
0: Oh, I thought you were going to say and bogans.
2: Well, and bogans. The big four.
1: Oh, there's four B's. But, like, this is all bad. What are the good bits? Tell me the good bits. I almost feel like we should get people to call in and, like, tell me. 13 24 10 to Bali or not to Bali.
0: I like this.
1: Give me
0: this.
1: Good stories. Give me bad stories. Help me make up my mind.
0: Jump on the line and give Nikki a very clear point as to why to go or as to why not to go. Just for sharing with us, we'll give you $250 to spend with Experience Oz. Harry Styles for your Monday here at Nova.

0: favourite Harry Styles song. It's American Girls here at Nova, bringing us to the end of Jack Charles, Nikki Osborne and Dr. Chris Brown. But we need to settle something before we wrap this show up, Nikki Osborne.
1: Yeah, I need to know whether or not I could stomach barley, because I'm... Here's the music again. Already that just feels like culture shock to me. Slash, I need to have a nap. But, you know, a lot of people go to Bali, but a lot of people also end up in a medical centre on a drip. And it does scare me.
0: Or in Karobakan.
1: Also... Oh, what? Oh, in the prison, yes. With the extra storage in the boogie bag. Yeah, that one. Yeah.
2: Well, I reckon we might have the answer to whether a Bali trip is in your future, courtesy of Ange. Angie, you there?
3: Yeah, I'm here.
2: What do you think? Should Nikki jump on the Bogan missile or the Bogan bus, the Jetstar flight to, straight into Denpasar and hit up Bali or not? What do you think?
3: Absolutely. Definitely.
1: Yes.
4: Okay.
3: We just did it for the first time and don't regret it. And I was scared of Bali too and waited till my kids were a little bit older, but no one got sick. We had an awesome time. Definitely recommend.
2: Did you?
1: How did you get around it? How did you not get sick? Were you in a specific little, like, resort or, like, how do you dodge that?
3: No, we did just stay in a villa and then we did a resort as well. But I will say we did take a really specific probiotic before we left. And took charcoal tablets just in case anyone got sick and just be really careful with the water. And, yeah, that was about it.
2: But apart from that, it's a breeze.
0: Yeah.
1: So I know all the caveats. Yeah, yeah. There's so many caveats. Do this. And then take injections as well.
2: And Imodium with every meal as well. All right, Christina, what do you think? Should Nikki head to Bali or not?
5: Yeah, see, I 100% think you should go. As someone who also has, like, stomach issues, all you need is just some Imodium. Like, it's no big deal. Best time of my life, like, when I was 18, made to take a couple of shots on stage at a venue and twerk in front of a stage. Like, you will have a great time. I'm 29 now, been four times. I've actually never had barley belly. But I think you just got to suck it up and go, to be honest.
1: See, I want to hear from someone who's actually had barley belly and still loved it, still swears by it. Because right now it's all the people who've dodged
2: yeah.
1: it.
2: Yeah, but we just heard from Christina there, like the perfect marketing campaign for barley, which is all you need
1: and
2: is Imodium.
0: Also, I don't want to return from holiday feeling like I'm pregnant because I'm so backed up. Like, that's not fun. I don't think you'd like that, Nikki.
1: So no, I wouldn't like it. I'd look frumpy in my frock.
0: Let's go to Lisa on 13 24 10. Lisa, to Bali or to not Bali?
6: Definitely not to Bali. You know, you have okay. the people in the streets come up and, like, kind of try and want to sell you stuff. I had this little kid try to put a bracelet on me, kept trying. I said, look, no, I don't want it. Got a bit abrupt. And he bit me on the wrist.
0: We got a biter.
2: Wow.
1: Oh, my goodness.
6: They kept saying, no, don't want it, didn't like it, go away, got a bit cranky, and he bit me.
1: Are you sure it wasn't just a really short police officer who was trying to put an ankle bracelet on you and take you to the prison?
6: No, I was a good girl back then, but, he didn't want it.
2: Lisa, please tell me you consoled yourself with some hair braiding.
6: Well, more than that. I went and had a massage.
2: The perfect Bali ending.
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3: Nova 937.
4: Christie, still a pothole in Oakford, Tonkin Highway northbound after Thomas Road. The left lane is affected through there. Freeway northbound, so Karrinup Road through to Reed Highway, then Ocean Reef Road through to Shenton Avenue. Freeway southbound from the city out to Millpoint Road, then Russell Road through to Angatelle Road as well. Rogue Highway busy northbound at the Greaterton Highway bypass in Hazelmere. Delays in Treby, Armidale Road, eastbound at Little O Road, Rivervale, Orong Road at Francisco Street too. Anything else, call 9489-1777. 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Down to 9 overnight. Tomorrow's sunny and it's on for 21. And right now it is 15 degrees on Nova 937.
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5: Good evening, I'm Michelle Stevenson. A Chinese cyber test fired a nuclear-capable missile in the Pacific Ocean, describing the launch as part of a routine part of its annual military training. Foreign Minister Penny Wong was among a number of officials in Canberra to receive a warning prior to the test. Wong says there's no need for China to be undertaking these activities.
6: We are also very clear that it is important for Australia and all of the countries of the Pacific Islands for them to work together to determine our own futures. And the forum has made very clear it sees this region as an ocean of peace.
5: While Acting Prime Minister Richard Marles says the launch doesn't appear to be a direct response to a new defence treaty signed between Australia and Fiji. The Royal Commission into Anti-Semitism is examining the role the media plays in fueling hate. Social media giant Meta's head of policy has given evidence via video link from the US. Benjamin Good telling the commission about 80% of hateful content had been removed from Facebook after it updated its content policies. A senior government minister has quit politics after nearly two decades of forcing a by-election in a seat south of Perth. Corrective Services Minister Paul Papalia is the longest-serving lower house member of Parliament in WA. Well, the opposition says AI provides many opportunities, but Australia needs to get the balance right. Unions are demanding a greater say over how businesses implement the technology. And while officiating the wedding of the year, Adam Sandler also handed out marriage advice to Taylor Swift and Travis Kelce, the comedian telling the couple to keep kissing, adding that if you do it frequently, you won't have problems. Here's with Lady Nine News.
7: Thanks, Michelle. Right now on Nine News Perth, the retirement of senior Labor Minister Paul Papalia triggers a by-election. Whatever happened to Martin Tan? He went swimming at Mullaloo and never returned. The coroner's report. And a tax time warning if you claim driving. Don't worry, you haven't missed the news. Start over on Nine now when you get home. Nine News, your news.
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2: 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Still a pothole to contend with tonight in Oakford, Tonkin Highway northbound after Thomas Road. That's affecting the left lane, but traffic is flowing. Just busy on Mitchell Freeway northbound at Reid Highway. The freeway southbound, crystal clear from Perth downwards. Anything else, call 9489 1777. 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Dropping down to 9 overnight. Clear and sunny skies tomorrow with a top of 21. Right now, it's 14 degrees on Nova 937.
0: Nathan, Matt and Sean.
3: Sean Romanis has just taken his jumper off. What is this shirt?
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3: Well, it's rags. It's
4: wow. It's rags. It's rags. 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
3: 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What's happening? 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
5: I like it.
3: We all like it. That's why we're really so surprised. What's going on?
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2: 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All clear now on the Mitchell, Kwinana and Graham Farmer freeways. Just keep in mind a pothole through Oakford on Tonkin Highway northbound up to Thomas Road. That's in the left lane, but traffic is flowing nicely. You'll just want to be careful on the approach. And some nightly roadworks in Greenwood this week, closing Mitchell Freeway southbound between Hepburn Avenue and Warwick Roads, 10 p.m. till 4 a.m. every night until Wednesday morning. These school holidays, you're one decision away from a good day, so don't leave it to chance. 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Dropping down to 9 overnight. Clear and sunny skies returning tomorrow with a top of 21. Right now it's 14 degrees on Nova 937.
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0: 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Olivia Rodrigo has become one of the most influential artists on the planet.
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21: Hey, it's Dylan taking another look at the roads in Oakford. There's still a pothole to contend with this evening on Tonkin Highway northbound after Thomas Road. That's just in the left lane. Traffic is all clear, though. You'll just want to pass that one with caution. Mitchell, Quinana and Graham Farmer freeways are all clear. Northbridge Tunnel, Tonkin and Roe Highway is also looking good. Just some nightly roadworks this week in Greenwood, closing at Mitchell Freeway southbound between Hepburn Avenue and Warwick Roads, 10 p.m. till 4 a.m. each night, wrapping up Wednesday morning. Anything else, call 9489 1777. Looks like a perfect beach day in Bali. Flight Centre has 7-night Bali family holidays from $1,605 per family of four. 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Down to 9 overnight. Clear and sunny skies returning tomorrow with a top of 21. Right now it's 13 degrees on Nova 937.
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2: Hey, it's Dylan taking a final look at your roads this evening. Keep in mind some nightly roadworks through Greenwood, closing Mitchell Freeway southbound between Hepburn Avenue and Warwick Roads, 10 o'clock through till 4 a.m. each night until Wednesday morning. There will be detours via Marmion Avenue and Wanneroo Road. Otherwise, all clear on the Mitchell, Quinana and Graham Farmer freeways and through the North Bridge Tunnel. Still a hot hole to contend with through Oakford this evening, Tonkin Highway northbound after Thomas Road in the left lane. You could win free gas with Alinta Energy. There's 90, $250 credits up for grabs. 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Search Alinta Energy. That's true power. Dropping down to 9 overnight. Clear and sunny skies returning tomorrow with a top of 21. Right now it's 13 degrees on Nova 937.
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1: Let's get the party started. 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That's when I knew that your heart was scarring. 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
1: Because
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1: Yeah, I have.
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1: Just people pay for me.
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1: Actually, one time, Joel, a lady came up to me. I'd already moved on to the sushi shop and she pulled me back and said, can you come back to the thing? And I thought I was going back for a photo or something.
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0: She's here. Oh.
8: It's the year 2026. What? And life is good.
0: Here we go. Here we go. Hello, it is Maddie Rowe. What a weekend we have had. We have woken up to so much news. Well, not even woken up, unless you were sleeping all weekend. Taylor Travis wedding, Albo wants to bonk Kylie. That's to be determined.
9: Yeah.
0: Kind of. Yeah. Can we say that?
9: I don't know. Keep going. Let's just move on.
0: We're moving on tonight. Hey, Delta Goodrum has announced a one-off show. Where is it? All the details coming up. And the unexpected Australian band that features in the Jackass movie. That is in cinemas right now. So if you want to hear some Australian music, end credits, you got to stick around for it. But to start the show tonight, I thought we'd kick it off for NAIDOC Week, celebrating all of our incredible Indigenous and Torres Strait Islander Australian artists. Jessica Malboy waves that flag, Give You Love, with Jason Derulo plays now. It is the Maddie Rowe Oz Music Show at Nova.

0: Starly on Nova. It is the Matty Rowe Oz Music Show. We have Niall Horan tickets to give away tonight. Plus, huge Kylie Minogue news coming up that does not involve the Prime Minister of Australia. Hey, wedding season. It is truly upon us.
1: It is.
0: A big, big, big wedding happened over the weekend.
1: I didn't
0: see it. I don't know. An Aussie artist by the name of Cyril recently got married.
1: Yeah.
0: In a caption posted to Instagram, he wrote, "Just married my best friend." And in Susie Quattro's words, "Our love is a..." Wait, what's the lyric of this song?
1: Oh my God, you're the one telling the story, Maddie.
0: "Our love is alive. Our love is alive." His love is alive. And that is the first lyric of this song. Cyril, congratulations. This is Stumbling In.

0: always let Delta Goodrum finish.
1: Yeah.
0: That is true. Eclipse on the Matty Rowe Oz Music Show. If you want to see Delta Goodrum live, oh, do we have news for you? Start the week with the biggest Australian music news headlines. Ooh. There is so much happening. Let's start with this.
2: Hey, what's up? This is Delta Goodrum.
0: Our girl Delta Goodrum has announced a one-off show in Sydney, and it's next week.
1: We need to go. We need to go.
0: She says, after an unforgettable European adventure, I couldn't think of a better way to have a homecoming celebration than by an intimate Sydney show. She, of course, did Eurovision earlier in the year. She also sold out all of her post-Eurovision shows across Europe. So she is playing at the Liberty Hall, which is a beautiful venue in Sydney next week. Tuesday, July 14th, lock yourself in. Tickets go on sale to the general public tomorrow at midday. Don't miss it. Up next, local Perth band Rat Salad.
1: Love that name.
0: It's so Australian. Rat Salad gained global recognition with their song featured in the new Jackass movie. Jackass.
1: Hey, you got to go American with
0: it,
1: don't you?
0: True. So the band hailing from Geraldton, their song Southerly is featured in the film Jackass, Best and Last in the end credits. So the Hollywood producer of the movie slid into their DMs. And they thought it was a scam.
1: Of course they did.
0: But they offered that the movie producer offered them an extra $7,000 to feature their song in the movie because they loved it that much. And they think it's so funny that a song about the winds in Geraldton, which have been known to make trees grow sideways.
1: Oh, I've seen those sideways trees.
0: Yeah. Okay. Now features in the Jackass film. Here's a bit of it. It's very Jackass.
1: It's very Jackass.
0: And finally, Kylie Minogue and Snow Patrol have debuted These Alarms, their brand new collaboration, live. So Kylie joined Snow Patrol on stage in London over the weekend to give These Alarms its live debut in front of thousands of fans just days after its release.
3: Can you please welcome to the stage Kylie Minogue.

midway through the set, like an icon, like an absolute pop star, to perform the track before sticking around to duet on the band's iconic 2006 hit, Chasing Cars. Yes.

0: was at the Harry Styles show earlier today.
1: She's a Harry.
0: Love it.
1: Jinx.
0: We're always on the same wavelength, yeah. You and I, producer Alicia.
2: Always.
0: My name is Maddie Rowe. This is the Maddie Rowe Oz Music Show. We celebrate Australian music and we get you to the best tours, don't we? We do. We do.
2: Every time.
0: Niall Horan tickets coming up now. New Snow Patrol with Kylie Minogue. It's so

0: studio here. It's just love, Maddie's back after this.
1: 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To see the biggest stars in the world.
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1: 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Olivia Rodrigo's new album, You Seem Pretty Sad for a Girl So In Love, is out now and available everywhere.
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0: tune, Missy Higgins. Just quickly, she played a couple of shows in the Maldives recently. Mm. Imagine Missy in the Maldives.
1: Must be nice.
0: So nice. She has also just announced a one-off show in Fiji next year. If you want to live your best island life and get around some great Australian music, Missy Higgins, one of our best.
1: Great excuse to go.
0: Great excuse to go back to Fiji. I love Fiji. This is the Matty Rowe Oz Music Show up next. If you want to win free Niall Horan tickets, yes, the One Direction superstar. We have free tickets to give away next. If you missed out on seeing One Direction in their peak and you want to get around the boys, Niall Horan in particular, we have Niall Horan tickets next. And happy 4th of July to all who celebrate over in America. We're one day late, but that's fine. Spacey Jane celebrated with hot dogs because a couple of their members live over in
1: LA. Hot dogs or was it snags? Was it, well, did they do a proper Aussie snag? Or
0: I think it's hot dogs because celebrating America, 250 years of America. Anyway, I never see her. Spacey Jane is fresh. We love this song at Nova.

0: truly is a wonderful, wonderful life. Yeah. Monday night on the Matty Rowe Oz Music Show at Nova. The Veronicas are getting involved with the FIFA World Cup this year. Details next and free tickets now.
1: How's everyone feeling today?
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0: There are some great songs on this new Dinner Party album, let me tell you, producer Alicia, but I go back to Slow Hands, Niall Horan. Slow hands. The man has some great, great songs. We want to get you seeing them live when he returns to Australia. Is this Zoe?
5: It is Zoe, yeah.
0: Where are you? What are you doing?
5: I'm at work
0: currently. Does your whole workplace know that you are a big One Directioner?
5: They do know I'm a big One Directioner, yes. I make sure I tell everyone.
0: Do you have the memorabilia?
5: Oh, I had the toothbrushes, the pencil cases, the posters.
0: Okay, so as a grown adult, how old are you now?
5: I'm 26.
0: Okay, do you still hold on to any of that stuff?
5: It's not out on display as much as it used to be, but it is all still, I've still got it all.
0: Okay, Niall Horan is one of the greats from One Direction. You're a big fan, obviously.
5: Yes, I'm a huge fan, okay. And he loves Australia and we love him. So.
0: Okay, yes, he is coming back in February next year. I would love to hook you up with some free tickets, Zoe.
5: Oh my God, thank you so much. So excited.
0: Dinner Party live on tour. Tickets are on sale now from Ticketek, thanks to TEG Live and Nova. More free Niall Horan tickets on the show tomorrow. Zoe, have the best time.
5: Thank you so much. You made my day.
0: And Niall Horan is taking Australian artist Jude York on the road with him next year as well. We love Jude. He has just sold out shows in London, Paris and Hamburg.
6: Ooh.
0: And he's back in Australia for Niall Horan next year. Daddy.

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0: It's a song that just makes you feel so good. Milky with Sydney DJ producer Mole Grab, Just the Way You Are on the Matty Rowe Oz Music Show tonight at Nova. Hey, coming up, we are hanging out with Australian artist Becca Hatch to celebrate NAIDOC Week. She recently sung with Coldplay in front of 80,000 people, two nights in a row. We talk about that next when Becca Hatch joins the show. But now this Australian music show is about to turn into the sports show. FIFA World Cup.
1: Okay, yep.
0: I love a bit of football, a bit of soccer, if you will.
1: I've been addicted.
0: I've been watching getting up early, 4 a.m. Socceroos on Saturday morning. They, of course, got knocked out of the FIFA World Cup, lost to Egypt in penalties.
1: That's embarrassing.
0: No, they did well. They fought
1: to Egypt
0: right till the end.
1: They're not known as a good team. Like,
0: I know, but it's okay. Socceroos, we'll go again in another 4 years.
1: Yeah.
0: But the other big news out of the FIFA World Cup is Cristiano Ronaldo, most followed person on Instagram, by the way. He has announced that this World Cup will be his last for Portugal. The man is 41 years old.
1: He's getting up there for a sports player. I'm surprised he's still going.
0: Exactly.
1: So at least he's definitely said in 4 years, I'm not doing it again.
0: Yes. But anyway, I wanted to get you across this BBC newsreader over in the UK talking about the Socceroos and their loss to Egypt. She says the Socceroos in the most bizarre way you've ever heard. You have to really listen out for what she says as well.
2: No goals in extra time took it to penalties, but then Socceroos missed two spot kicks, allowing Egypt's Hossam Abdul-Mageed to slot home the winning spot kick.
1: She can say Hossam Abdul-Mageed, but she can't say Socceroos.
0: If you missed it, this is how she said Socceroos.
2: Socceroos. Socceroos.
1: She definitely thought it was somebody's name.
0: Oh, for sure. That video is going viral at the moment. The Veronicas are also getting involved in the FIFA World Cup. This song has been the post-game anthem for the Socceroos. They shared this to Instagram, celebrating sports and all the things. And can I just say farewell, Socceroos. They did good. They did really
1: well.
0: And I hope Norway win the World Cup in the end. They had a great win this morning. I was up watching. First ever time into the semis too.
1: I'm surprised you're not cheering Netherlands.
0: They're out.
1: That's your sweet team. Oh, they are, aren't they?
0: Norway all the way. Anyway, this is the Australian music show, not the sports show.

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1: He's a hit maker, a global superstar.
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1: And he's coming back to Australia.
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6: Monday night, day two of NAIDOC Week, celebrating Indigenous artists across Australia. We have the incredible Becca Hatch on the show next to talk about meeting the Dwayne The Rock Johnson last week.
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6: And apparently they're working on music together. We need to discuss next. And let's do this. Number one on the Billboard Pop Airplay charts, which means this is the most played song on radio in America right now. And we're playing it now. Tame Impala.

Dom Dolla gearing up to play that big sold out. Is it a sold out Marvel Stadium show? Yeah, it's sold out. We are working on some free tickets over on this show. It is the Matty Rowe Oz Music Show. Coming up, we are hanging out with Australian Indigenous artist Becca Hatch to talk about how she met The Rock, Dwayne The Rock Johnson, last week. How does that happen? More details next. And Shepherd are playing now. Brizzy Ben, we love them. Coming home on the Oz Music Show.

pop star Toby Hobart. That is brand new to the Oz Music Show at Nova. It's called Swim. All right, we are hanging out with Indigenous artist Becca Hatch tonight. She has recently been performing with Coldplay and she met Dwayne The Rock Johnson last week, so we need to talk about it.

0: Patch is here, everybody.
1: Let's go.
0: The last time you were in, we were talking about your Sims video game Simlish song. Yeah. You had just performed with Coldplay. Timbaland is like obsessed with you.
2: It's tripping me out. These are all like throwback moments for me.
0: I know.
2: Like,
0: hey, and now only let's throw it back to last week when you were hanging out with Dwayne The Rock Johnson at the Moana movie premiere. How was that whole experience?
2: Yes, no, it was so cool. Just so cool when you get to see your family, you know, my uncle. No. I've been lying for ages saying like how The Rock is my uncle.

0: uncle and people
1: never believe me.
0: Yeah. So I'm like, I swear. See, guys, there's like credibility now.
2: Well, is one of your songs featured on the Moana soundtrack? What did he mean by you're on the album now?
0: I don't know what I can touch on this because, okay, like, you know, everything's on the wraps at the moment. But yes, I have been working on a very exciting up-and-coming project.
2: Oh.
0: I can't say what it is. Luckily enough to work with Dwayne and the creative team around, like, Moana movie. And, yeah, there's things coming up. All
2: Becca,
0: I can say is watch this
2: space. Please just
0: there's
2: tell me. Tell me. I hate secrets.
0: I don't want to get in trouble.
2: So fair. You have a new song out, Daylight Robbery, which I have personally been smashing on my playlists. Wow, what a song. Talk me through the whole thing.
0: Basically over the last 2 years, maybe since I'd seen you, I put out this EP and then I spent like the last years just writing new music and creating this, like, you know, new world and era. I got in the studio and I started working on Daylight Robbery. And yeah, just like the crew that worked in it, Bess O'Palmer, Kian Brownfield, and then me, we were in this room in Melbourne, this like rehearsal studio, which all you can hear is like the other rooms of like people rehearsing whole time.
2: I've been in those rooms before. It's like, shut up, I don't want to hear your emo music 15 minutes on repeat.
0: It was not a studio. So we just decided to book this rehearsal room and build like our own little studio there. Because it was a very creative space. It's called Bakehouse.
2: I've been there before.
0: Yes. No, so cool. We're in this like orange room, and then next door, there was this band that was playing Black Betty nonstop.
2: No way.
0: Like, the whole time.
2: Were they a cover band or something?
0: Yeah, I think they were a cover band. Oh, it sounded great, but okay, it was like maybe like 2 hours straight of like just covering.
2: It sounded great for the first 3 minutes of the song, and then it's like, come on, guys.
0: So like in the midst of us hearing this track, we're like writing this song, this alternative R&B song.
2: So different to Black Betty. But
0: so different. But I feel like it definitely like kind of influenced, you know, the like more live kind of instrumental, like, you know what I mean?
2: Yeah.
0: I feel like a lot of the music I've been making has been a bit more like electronic, so it's been cool to go down this like alternative route. And yeah, like, I guess the song is just about, I don't know, it's about like being in like so in love with someone or something, but like, you know, it might be bad for you, wrong for you.
2: Oh God, yes.
0: And like, you're like, oh, just gonna rip my heart out.
2: All right, let's get the song on. Daylight Robbery from Becca Hatch. She is still hanging out on the Oz Music Show at Nova when we come back.

0: Love that song, Daylight Robbery, from Indigenous artist Becca Hatch on the Maddie Rowe Oz Music Show tonight at Nova. She is still hanging out with us. NAIDOC Week is this week. What does that mean to you as a woman and an artist who identifies as a Camilla Roy woman?
1: It is basically Black Christmas.
0: So yes, Merry okay. Christmas to me. But on Black Christmas, they've got you working. Like you are, popping up at festivals and events across NAIDOC Week.
1: It really is just like an awesome week to really celebrate, you know, Black culture, celebrate our mob, our community, all the amazing, you know, like mob excellence that's happening. There's so many amazing artists, so much amazing music, and just like in so many different spaces. So I feel like it's a really awesome week for people, mob to come together, but not just mob, like, you know, our whole Australian community to come together and celebrate and learn. And just like be a little happy little group and just celebrate the amazing awesomeness of mob.
0: 100%. I have had some of the best nights of my life at Black events. I went to Black Day Out in Brizzy last year, and Christine Arnoux performed and Thelma Plum. It was like one of the best live shows I have ever been to. You are performing this week at Nagalak Nija Bilya Festival, which means We Are the River. It's happening in WA. The lineup is incredible. I think there's like $1,000 prize for people who dress up as
1: Come on.
0: Do you have
1: Does
0: a
1: that
0: fit?
1: Come to me? they're like, no, sorry, not for you.
0: I hope they're paying you well though.
1: I am not sure if I have like a full fit yet, but I always show up. Come on. I'm going to have to pull something together. If there's a competition, come on.
0: Can
1: I'm
0: I just say, side note, you have the best hair in the Australian music industry by
1: thank you.
0: Far.
1: What, can I'm going to change that to my Instagram bio.
0: Yeah. Talk me through Black Flower Project. This is the new project you are working on. Daylight Robbery is track 2 of 6 songs. And I heard that this kind of like helped you discover yourself and you discovered more about yourself.
1: So over like the last 2 years since I guess I saw you, I was just in the studio making a lot of music. I made pop songs, I made ballads, working with so many different people. It took me quite a while to like find the sound of like what I wanted to make. And so like just during that process of, you know, becoming fitter, like dancing and building my confidence, I guess I felt like, I don't know, a lot more of like a woman. I was like, I'm not afraid to wear whatever I want to wear. It felt really beautiful to like have that confidence in myself as a young woman, seeing other Black women around me like inspire me, you know, just with their own confidence and their growth and their journey. So it was just, it kind of just explained this of, you know, like becoming a Black flower. But I'm really excited to, you know, go back to my roots in R&B. It's kind of been a while. I went through like my dance era, my pop era. But there's a few tracks that we've made which are like very, very R&B vibe. So I'm excited for people to hear, you know, that kind of OG era.
0: Okay, well, Daylight Robbery is really leaning into that. That's a brand new single, Becca Hatch. That is out now. I'm sure we'll hear more from you very soon. I want to see the music video for this song. I want to hear that The Rock, Dwayne The Rock Johnson collaboration. Whatever you're working on, whatever you're cooking, tight-lipped, but I can't wait to hear all of it. I'm so proud of you.
1: Thank you. Thank you for having me.
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0: Okay, quick story about G Flip. Do we have time? Producer Alicia? This is the Oz Music Show on Nova, by the way. G Flip went to the Socceroos game on the weekend with their wife, Chriselle. Chriselle didn't know all of the legalities around bringing a bag into the stadium.
1: Okay.
0: She was holding a little Valentino bag, which is, as you know, worth thousands of dollars. Yeah. G Flip didn't want to go back home. They wanted to watch the Socceroos. So G Flip put Chriselle's bag under a skip bin, hoping that while the game was on, no one would steal the bag so they could get into the stadium.
1: Oh my God.
0: They came back. The bag is still there.
1: Oh my God.
0: The bag is still with us.
1: That is a risky decision.
0: I know, but would you rather miss a game? Or
1: I'd send Chriselle home. Well, sorry, this is your mistake.
0: Anyway, the Valentino bag lives on. Hey, coming up, Shepherd, Brisbane band, we love them. They performed at a massive, massive wedding on the weekend. Oh. And we all know the biggest, massive...
1: The biggest wedding
0: on the weekend happened. Did Shepherd perform at that wedding? We're really stretching here. Jay Sean now with Open Till Late at 9.

0: You know, we had a proposal at the Morgan Evans Nova Red Room recently.
1: Oh, we did.
0: Want to see it? All of it's up on the socials now. This is the Maddie Rowe Oz Music Show. Let's do it. The Australian music news headlines you need to know about. One of our best bands, in my opinion, Gang of Youths, sell out Sydney Opera House shows within minutes. Within minutes.
1: I love this for them.
0: The demand for Gang of Youths' upcoming back-to-back shows at the Sydney Opera House, extraordinary. Mm. Like, you've never seen it before. Yes, they sold out within a matter of minutes. More than 17,000 fans joined the ticket queue during pre-sale and general sale periods. The band have said, thank you, everyone. We were blown away by the response and the quick sellouts. I know a lot of you missed out. Please subscribe via the link in bio to hear about more upcoming news. They didn't say shows, they said upcoming news. Does that mean more shows to be announced for Gang of Youths?
1: It sounds like it, doesn't it?
0: It is their first shows at the Sydney Opera House, and I don't know if you know this, but Prime Minister Anthony Albanese famously chugged a beer at a Gang of Youths show.
1: Really?
0: One of their last shows that they did in Australia. They haven't performed for over 4 years. And Greta Ray, our friend, will be on support for Gang of Youths as well. So it is wedding season. Cue the wedding bells. We know a big wedding happened over the weekend. Brisbane band Shepherd shocked wedding guests over the weekend with a surprise performance. Now, the band shared videos from a surprise private performance on socials. The bride and groom had no idea that they were performing at the wedding.

0: clear which wedding they performed at. I am not alluding to a Taylor Travis Shepherd wedding.
1: That's the only one I know of that happened over the weekend.
0: But anyway, wedding bells are on and we love, love. And finally, Aussie duo Bachelor Girl, who we love on this show, they have released the full artist lineup for their upcoming new album, Waiting for the Day, Artist Sessions. In a post to Instagram, Bachelor Girl have confirmed that Darren Hayes from Savage Garden, Brizzy Band Shepherd, they're doing it all. They're on the album alongside Guy Sebastian, Jess Malboy, Delta Goodrum, Courtney Act, the drag queen, and my old singing teacher, Michael Painter, will also be on the album. Waiting for the Day Artist Sessions will be released Friday, August 7th from Bachelor Girl. And Buses and Trains plays now at Nova. Hey,

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1: Hi, this is Fisher.
2: Hey, what's up? This is Tone Tonight. Come home
0: tonight. Matt is back after this.
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0: beautiful vocal of Tones and I with Gold Coast DJ Fisher. Favour is new to the Oz Music Show at Nova. Imagine being Fisher and living his life right now. Every Thursday night he plays a big club night in Ibiza. And he is also the garden gnome on the Toy Story 5 movie. Voice of an icon and playing these huge shows across the world. It's ridiculous the life that a DJ lives. Hey, we are the Matty Rowe Oz Music Show back tomorrow night from 9 p.m. More Niall Horan tickets on the show. We also have our Aussie DJ KLP hanging out with us. Before we jump out,
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0: I'm obsessed with this. The song is called Madison from a queer artist out of Melbourne named Chloe the Brand.

nostalgic sounding. I wish that it was called Madeline because that is my full government name. But alas, we get Madison. This song is all about having a fleeting romance with a girl living in another state. Flirted with the idea of, Chloe the brand, I should say, flirted with the idea of uprooting their entire life in Melbourne just to be with this girl. That is the power of somebody, meeting somebody, having a fleeting romance. Anyway, I love this song. It's called Madison from Chloe the Brand featuring Med Hannett on the Oz Music Show tonight.

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bewed her husband, Travis Kelce, on the weekend. I am, of course, talking about Taylor Swift. The guest list for the wedding was elaborate. Nicole Kidman was there, funnily enough. Not Ice Spice. Hugh Grant. Who else was there? Sabrina Carpenter. Somba. Back to Friends. His Fresh Hit is playing after Josh

0: seeing that live, dare I say, a spiritual experience. Pitbull 2025 live in Australia. One of the most iconic shows I have ever seen because half the crowd were wearing bald caps and they were all like 18-year-old girls. It was wild. Hey, this is Nova. Freshets and throwbacks are on tonight. The woman that everyone is talking about, Taylor Swift. She got married, of course. I don't need to tell you that. But Opalite, I'll tell you, is playing next.
1: Sean. Kim's, for example. This is why I've never joined it, because it asks you to put in your birth date.
2: Under no circumstance.
1: Obviously, you need to lie a bit, right? Because the problem, you get to my age, the guys your age, they're putting in their preference for 30-year-olds, right?
2: Yeah, of course.
1: So that means like, the guys that are putting in their my age as a preference, they're 70. It's just like, no.
3: Nathan, Matt and Sean.
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0: American Girls from Harry Styles, who sobbed over the weekend at his final 12-night residency at Wembley Stadium, which happened to coincide with the night that Taylor Swift got married. And as you know, Harry Styles and Taylor Swift used to date. Was he crying over her? I don't think
1: no.
0: so. Hey, this is Nova. Fresh Hits and Throwbacks are on. The biggest song in the country right now is a country song by Ella Langley. You've probably heard it. If you love this song, you'll love the next Ella Langley single. It's called Be Her, and it is on the air next at Nova.
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0: and Sean.
1: I arrested the shops yesterday just at Woolies and I had a few bags.
2: Which Dockers player had to pay for your shopping this time?
1: I went to the checkout.
2: Yes.
1: Because I had a bigger...
2: Because you've forgotten to pay a couple of times.
1: Yeah, I have.
2: Yeah.
1: Just people paid for me.
3: Oh, right.
1: That's actually, one time, Joel, a lady came up to me. Well, I'd already moved on to the sushi shop and she pulled me back and said, can you come back to the thing? And I thought I was going back for a photo or something.
0: Nathan, Matt and Sean. Keep it on Nova 937.
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10: Naughty, naughty.
11: Hello, Jelly Roll speaking.
12: You ain't nothing but a liar.
11: Yes, Mr. Roll, what can I do for you?
10: What can I do for you? Can I call you Jelly?
11: Yes, most people call me Mr. Roll, but you can call me Jelly.
10: Yeah, all right.
11: We're friends.
10: Okay. Jelly Roll has explained the impact that weight had on his sex life with his wife. Okay, so if you're not up to speed with Jelly, he has lost 300 pounds, which is the equivalent of 136 kilograms.
11: Holy Toledo's.
10: That's probably a whole two humans.
11: Yeah.
10: He was walking around with two humans on his back and he's just shed them and dropped them off.
11: And that's what I always think about as well. When people are like, oh, dramatic weight loss. Mm. Just to put it in context, even if someone loses like 40 kilos.
10: Yes.
11: Go pick up two 20-kilo barbells.
10: Yeah.
11: And carry them around.
10: Yeah.
11: And see what that's like.
10: Well, I always think like when people say, oh, I've lost, you know, have you lost a kilo? That kilo, you pick up a kilo bag of oranges.
11: Yeah.
10: Thank you very much. Or 2 kilo bag. That's a heap away.
11: That's a lot. Yeah. 130.
10: Yeah. So he has described how problematic his sex life was for years and years and years before he shed that serious weight. So he's married to former escort Bunny XO. I don't think she was born with that name. I'm just going to put it out there.
11: What are the odds that two people with the most unique names in the world came together and formed a marriage?
10: Okay. Can you imagine the vows? Okay. Yeah. Do you, Jelly Roll, take Bunny XO to be your lawful wedded wife? I do. I know.
11: Hello, is Bunny there? No, you're speaking to Jelly.
10: Anyway, they've been married since 2016. And as you can imagine, being a little heavier in the bedroom would be quite problematic. And this is what Jelly Roll had to say on the Joe Rogan Show.
13: Dude, I married a f***ing big titty, blonde, beautiful woman, dog. You know what I mean? Like, I married the kind of woman that makes you smile when you're crying, Joe. You know? And I couldn't even get aroused. I was so big. I mean, I was having to play Twister to have sex. Left foot here, right foot in the X. You know, are we in there yet? Tell me if you feel something. I mean, it was bad.
11: Oh, my gosh.
10: Goodness me.
11: I'll put this to you, Joe. It's as a big titty blonde. Like, can you understand what Jelly's going through?
10: I know, right? I just walk into a room and everyone's aroused.
11: Joe's just like, I've got this story. We're going to talk about Jelly Roll. Like, I can really connect with this face as a big titty blonde.
10: I hate that word, titty. I hate it. Oh, it makes me feel gross.
11: Oh, that wasn't in your bio, okay? It wasn't in your Instagram bio.
10: It won't be anytime soon. But he said he's still got some work to do. He's lost all that weight. But I can imagine Like, how big was he in the day? He must have been about 300 kilos.
11: Yeah, that's insane.
10: It would be, I don't know how to say this delicately. Would you even see it?
11: I don't know. I don't think so.
10: Okay.
11: Well, him sort of saying, like, asking for confirmation if there's any feeling down there. Mm. Is it even in yet?
10: Yeah.
11: I mean, almost, what's the point?
10: Yeah. And I mean, I look at you and I think you've got a six pack and you can't even see yours.
11: That's true. Imagine if there was fat down there. You'd have to dig for it. Oh, unbelievable, Saints. It's Big Teddy Blonde and Hazy on Nova.
7: Nova's.

0: Jersey on Nova. I've Jersey said something which I'm going to say absolutely flabbergasted the team. And as a team, we don't flabbergast very easily. But we found ourselves super flabbergasted after this.
1: Sidney Crosby plays for the Penguins, actually.
0: Oh,
1: and
0: yeah.
1: That's who our dogs are named after, Sydney.
0: Is that right?
1: Yeah, that's where it comes from. Yep.
0: Okay, that's interesting.
1: Okay. 13, 24, 10.
0: Oh. The weird things or people that you've named your pets or people after.
1: Well, I think when you say, hey, that's interesting, you don't sound like that's interesting in a good way.
0: Well, Sidney Crosby. So this tiny little...
1: Don't insult it. It's a toy cavoodle.
0: A toy cavoodle. Anything.
1: Beautiful.
0: It's a toy at the front, particularly if you're a genuine animal, if you've got a toy in front of you, it's always bad news. And we've often wondered for a long time, like, just how far we could throw Sydney. Do you know what I mean? Like, we'd never do it. We'd never act on it. But you just wonder.
1: Is something wrong with you?
0: Small little dog whose name is Sydney, based on the bulkish, almost... like machine-like,
1: Hulk-like
0: NHL former player.
1: Mm. Well, he's still playing, Sydney.
0: Is he?
1: Yeah, he's playing in the playoffs.
0: Oh, good on him.
1: Yeah, okay. Well, this one, if you thought that would blow your mind, what about this one then? My eldest daughter, Taylor, was named after a very famous Taylor.
0: Oh, no. Can I guess?
1: Yep.
0: Mark Taylor?
1: Nope.
0: Oh, no. I'm out.
1: Taylor from The Bold and the Beautiful.
0: Oh, God. You are kidding. That's her theme song. That is your daughter Taylor's theme song, what I judge.
1: Every time she walks into a room, that's what plays. No, well, it was Pete Bold and the Beautiful at the time, and I loved Taylor. She was gorgeous. She had a couple of sort of reincarnations. She was Dr. Taylor Hayes for a while, but then she had a couple of different marriages. So she was Taylor Forrester, then she was Taylor Marone when she was married to Nick, and then she was Taylor Jones when she was married to Whip.
0: Does Taylor, your daughter, know about this?
1: She's very aware.
0: Oh, and how does she feel about it?
1: Oh,
0: she's... Is she proud? Is she thankful?
1: She's indifferent, would be the word. Probably a little confused. It's probably really not her era, The Bold and the Beautiful, Peak Bold and the Beautiful.
0: We were so close to naming our firstborn son Ridge as well. Is that Bold and the Beautiful?
1: Yes, it is. Yeah. You really were.
0: Oh, I didn't quite get over the line.
1: I met Ridge once, like the actual Ridge, at the Adelaide show. He came down for Channel 10. We had an interview in a tent, and I think, I don't know, I could be wrong, I think he alluded that I should come back to his hotel room.
0: Yeah, that's so Ridge though, isn't it? That is so Ridge. Man, is very, very excitable.
1: What do you know? You're in a foreign country.
0: Oh, God. Yeah, exactly.
1: Oh, dear. Jodie and Hazy. In the
2: morning. Hitmaker. Hey, it's Olivia Rodrigo.
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2: Jodes, one of the absolute modern greats is Tom Hawkins. I mean, go through his list. I think he's, what, 1 or 2 years out. Just wait another 2 or 3 years and the guy's going to be inducted into the Australian Football Hall of Fame. That's how good he is. I didn't know this as well, but okay. It makes sense. 359 matches for the Cats. Yep. That's the club record.
3: Whoa.
2: I mean, we could sit here all day and just run off accolades about Tom Hawkins.
3: Well,
2: but he's so humble that he'd probably leave the room. So let's just get into it. Good morning to you, Tom Hawkins.
4: Good morning, guys. How are we?
3: Yeah, we're so good. We're pretty pumped here in Adelaide Showdown Week. It's always a vibe.
4: Oh, I know. And as you should be, Friday night football, the whole world, football world is watching. Certainly everyone outside of the state of SA will be tuning in because it's going to be a great contest. I did the Port Adelaide Cats game, and I must admit I'm a Geelong person, but I love the way Port Adelaide played. So the Adelaide are going to have their hands full come Friday night, so it should be a absolute cracker.
2: Mate, I think you're covering via Fox Footy and KO. You're doing the Western Bulldogs game. Can we... The incident last week involving Aaron Norton against the Swans where he's gone sideways. He's landed on his head. Oh. The side of his head almost hit his sternum. When you see incidents like that, Tom, how does that make you feel? And did you ever have any sort of scary moments in your career?
4: Oh, look, so first and foremost for Aaron, he plays the game in a really unique way. Big power forward, he gets at the footy. His one of his assets is his contested marking, and he's done it multiple times and will continue to jump at the football. Now, this is just a freak incident where he's been up in the air. And look, I hardly left the ground, so I don't know what the feeling is like of being that high. But he's come down really – that was scary, and particularly because head trauma and head injury is such a topical point in our game at the moment. I'm just glad he's okay. He seems to have passed his initial tests post-game, and he's still a chance to play – Friday night. So Dogs need him, but that was really scary. I over in Perth, I was knocked out just from an incident. I went for a mark, funnily enough. I think it was the first, maybe the second time I only in my career, 359 games, I left the ground, and I just got a little bit of pressure from behind and fell awkwardly and was knocked out. But thankfully, no serious ones like Aaron, but gee, that was scary.
2: Yeah. Tom, you were the concussion giver, not the receiver.
3: Yes.
2: Generally
4: was
2: speaking.
4: I don't know if who knows? I can't remember. Well,
2: not in a dirty way. Maybe, maybe just charging through.
4: Maybe that concussion had more effect on me than I thought, but I can't remember any. Anyway.
3: I just love that at training, you know, when they do that standing broad jump test and you have to stand still, then you jump up and hit the board. They've looked at Tom and just gone, don't worry about it. Sit this one out, Tom.
2: Hey, Tom doesn't have to do that. He does what he wants.
4: It was a bit like the 15-minute run that we had to do. I always got the tap on the shoulder beforehand saying, I'm not sure a 15-minute run for our testing is all that applicable to you considering you don't leave a 50. So,
2: yeah, and they go,
4: There was a few I missed out. Even skin folding. I mean, they knew I was going to be generally on the higher end, so they just left that and parked it for me as well. So I took some liberties, certainly later in my career.
2: Yeah. Tom Hawkins is a Hall of Fame footballer, not an athlete, a footballer. Leave that to Blitz at.
4: Well done. Yeah, well picked up on, for sure.
3: Are we still doing skin folds when you come back from like the pre-season?
2: Where's that at now?
3: Where are we at with skin folds?
4: I would think no, but I've always thought, and I'm 18 months out of the game, so I'm not on a rigorous AFL fitness program regime like I was once. So I've put on a little bit of weight, but I always thought it would be really funny or enjoyable to get your past players in, because when you leave the game as a player, and I was in at the football club at Geelong for 18 years, so a big part of my life, half my life really, I always thought it'd be fun to get the past players back in 12 months on and do a skin folding test.
3: Now, skin fold party.
4: A skin fold party. How fun would that be? So you bring the players back, you see what they've been up to for the last 12 months, and you also, as a parting gift, you give them one last skin fold testing. I thought that would be great, but I don't know if that's sort of kosher anymore. The calipers, I think they're sort of gathering dust in the bottom drawers at AFL clubs now.
3: Tom, we have to go. One word answer: the Crows coming off a loss to Brisbane Port, having a win over the Cats. Who wins showdown?
4: Adelaide.
2: Ooh, okay. Okay, there you go. Just.
4: It'll be a close one.
2: Okay. Tom Hawkins from Fox Footy and Kayo Sports. We love you. Appreciate you. Thanks for your time, mate.
4: Always. Thank you, guys.
2: Every game of every round is live and ad break free during play on Fox Footy. 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

0: Joe, it's all about the power.
1: Yeah.
0: Gone in 50 seconds. And I think we're starting to learn some techniques on how to win this thing.
1: Mm-hmm.
0: And sometimes it's just better to keep your mouth shut.
1: Yeah.
0: Mm.
1: Yeah. Probably don't confess if you don't know the answer too, because then I'm going to fuck it over straight away.
2: Look, there is an art to it. Mm. Like, if you know the answer, you can hold those. You know how footballers go back and use up their 30 seconds to take a shot at goal?
1: Yeah.
2: You can do that with the 3 seconds.
0: Yeah.
2: But I don't like to play that game, mate. If I know the answer, I'll answer it straight away.
1: Yeah.
2: But
1: yeah.
2: For any listener out there, that is a tactic that you can use.
1: I don't recall you having a lot of shots on goal, Fitzy, when you played.
2: Yeah, that's actually a fair. That is a really fair call, Jody. Well done.
0: On debut.
1: Oh,
0: you,
2: you absolute mole. Thanks for pointing that out.
1: That's such an underrated insult, your mole, isn't it?
2: Game on. Hey, who am I playing this morning? Game on, moles. Let's do this.
1: All right, let's go to Lana from Door Park. Hello, Lana.
3: Good morning.
1: I'm sure you're not a mole. I'm sure you're far from it.
2: No.
3: No.
2: Okay, $1,500. What do you need $1,500 in your life at the moment, Lana?
3: With the cost of living, everything.
1: Yeah,
2: it sucks.
1: Yeah. Petrol is the main one.
2: You got a family? Any kids, Lana?
3: Yeah, just one.
2: Oh, good work. How old?
3: 6.
0: Six. Boy or girl? What do we got?
3: Boy.
2: Okay. Yeah.
1: Rowdy.
3: Definitely.
1: Boys.
2: Rowdy.
1: Boys.
2: Yeah.
1: All right, this is how it's going to roll. 60 seconds on the clock. Whoever's
2: got
1: the power at the
2: end. I was going to make the worst joke there.
0: No, just do it. You
1: just did you a favour by cutting you off.
0: What have you got?
2: Door, door park. You got a door park. You got a gym. You got a door.
0: That's good. Thoughts on that one, Lana? What do you think about that one?
2: Well, it's...
3: Do we have crickets playing?
1: Do we have crickets?
2: She's and you're behind the panel. You're supposed to get crickets playing, Daisy. You were too late.
0: Damn it.
2: Well done, Lana. Do you want a job in radio, Lana? You can have one.
3: Thank you.
1: All right, Lana. Let's play for $1,500. Let's do it. Lana, how many years in a decade?
3: 10.
1: Yes. True or false? The Rock used to be a WWE wrestler.
3: True.
1: Yes. Name a South Australian wine region.
3: Barossa Valley.
1: Yep. The Step Up films are about what?
3: Dancing.
1: Yes. Which Coldplay song came first, Paradise or Viva La Vida?
3: Viva La Vida.
1: Yes. Oh, yeah. What's half of 46?
3: 23.
1: Two. Yep. What type of alcohol is Canadian Club?
3: A beer.
1: Incorrect. Drew, over to you, Fitz. Drew Taggart and Alex Paul make up what DJ duo?
2: Oh, what?
1: Three.
2: I don't know.
1: Two,
2: pass.
1: One. Back to you, Lana. What dating app has a flame logo?
3: Tinder.
2: Yes. Oh, you showed
1: that. False. A cube has 6 faces. 3, 2, 1. Yes. Who would you find at the Vatican?
0: God, it's done it.
2: Lana!
0: Yes,
2: she's got it. Oh, give me a break.
0: The speed, Lana, that you answered the Tinder question was quite remarkable. Well done.
1: I mean, we take yep as a true, don't we, Lucy?
2: Yeah, that is true.
1: Oh, good.
2: That is true.
1: Lana.
2: That is, well, that's how she got a child 6 years ago, was through the flame logo of the Tinder. Well done, Lana. You've won $1,500, Lana.
3: Oh, my God, I'm shaking. Thank you so much.
2: No worries.
0: Oh, good stuff.
2: Man.
1: Well done.
2: She was doing really well there, and I'm thinking, nah, she's going along smoothingly. Smoothingly?
1: Smoothingly.
2: she was doing really well there, and I thought, nah, she's getting too many right. She's going to absolutely annihilate it at the end. But she, well done, Lana. $1,500 is all yours.
3: Thank you so much. Oh, my God.
1: Stuff, Lana. Hope your day goes smoothly.
0: Yeah, smoothly. I got a bit rattled as well, Jase, when you said Drew Tag and Alex Paul make up which DJ duo.
1: Oh.
2: Can I ask?
0: The duo.
2: Oh, who knows the names of the chain smokers?
0: Yeah, no.
2: Come on.
0: They don't even know.
1: No, they don't even know.
0: Well done, Fitzy. Back tomorrow, thanks to Automasters, for a showdown edition. Let's go.
1: You. Jody and Hazy. Nathan, Nat and Sean.
4: wondering if blind dates actually happen.
5: Yeah.
4: Have you ever done one, Joel?
5: Well, actually, the bloke picked me up. We went to see this film, Have You Heard About the Morgans, which is a Sarah Jessica Parker film. And about, I think I've told you this story. This is when it happened. About 20 minutes in, he said he was going to get a chop top. I was like, yum, get me one. Boys are very pleased. He never returned.
4: Oh! So he drove you there in his car and then left you there?
5: Yeah, it was like a really proactive Uber.
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19: Morning, everybody. Happy Friday.
20: Good morning.
19: I know, isn't it exciting? We love a Friday, especially for us. It's the Friday before our holidays.
20: Oh, I feel like you're rubbing it in.
19: Even better.
20: We are.
19: Hey, if you're wondering what 9 lemons could bring to your life, you got to find out. How's that for a hook?
20: We're an educational show.
19: Aren't we just?
20: Kelsey Brown joins us as well. Of course, Kelsey was a former netball champion. She's just spent a whole lot of time in the US at the NBA Finals. You're going to hear her stories.
19: She got the dream gig. It's so wonderful. Plus, when money splits the family, you're going to hear a story about a kid who won lotto and how that turned out to be a bad thing.

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1: Great news, everybody. One of our favourite shows.
2: Yeah.
1: Gruen is back on the ABC. Sean, that's Channel 2 for
2: I'm you
1: at 8 p.m.
2: Well, I just watched the winners on Channel 2.
1: The host with the most is Will Anderson, who joins us now. Morning, Will.
3: Good morning. Our show has been on about as long as, like, since the winners was on the ABC. So, I mean, your show and our show and the winners. The old classics. Channel 2. Back when it was Channel 2. The ABC. ABC iView for the young people who don't have televisions.
1: Yes.
3: Gruen is back, 19 years old. It's our schoolies year, our
2: it's
3: gap year. We're having fun.
2: Yeah, that's unbelievable.
1: I mean, the good news is that companies keep putting out ads. So your base source material will never go away, right?
3: Well, they keep putting out ads, but they are worse and worse every year. Like, people complain about, they're like, oh, gee, you showed some bad ads this week. I'm like, you should see the ones we rejected. This is, Gruen is the John West of advertising. It's the ones that we reject that make us the best. Like,
1: see, that was a good ad, right?
2: Hey, Will, being in the same job, you've got lots of jobs, right? You do lots of things. But 19 years doing the same thing. And Natalie's been here longer than me, and I've been here a long time as well.
1: Yep.
2: But you see so many different faces come through, and the age gap between you and some of the people who start becomes bigger. How do you find that at all?
3: Not just bigger, but I have gone literally from being the youngest person on the show to the almost oldest person on the show.
1: Although, getting Russell Howcroft on just so there's somebody older than you.
3: Yeah, Russell's 60. Russell's 42 when we started doing the show.
2: That is amazing. Think about that.
3: I went to his 60th birthday. It was the most incredible thing. So it was 130 men. So he had a men's only lunch.
2: Yeah.
3: And like at a club in the, like a men's club. It wasn't a men's club. Not that sort of men's club, sure.
1: Okay.
3: So it was one of those ones where, you know, like a men's and women's club, but it was just for men that day. They had a men's only lunch.
1: Yes.
3: And he got everyone to see it. It was like, you looked around this room, and like there was a couple of comedians there, Andrew Denton, Mick Molloy, Sam Pang, but it was mostly like Jeff Kennett and Gil McLaughlin and, you know, they're heads of all these industries.
1: Were there. Yes.
3: All I said to people was, if a plane had hit that lunch that day, the number one thing that would have opened up in Melbourne would have been board positions.
1: Yes.
2: That's so true.
1: Would have been an empty room at the Qantas Chairman's Club.
3: Yeah, that's right. Yeah, they would have been offering, they would have gone out into the airport terminal and offered Qantas Club memberships.
2: Will, have you been asked to be on a board? I'll ask you, have you?
1: No. Have you been, Will?
3: Yeah, I have been asked to be on a couple of boards, but no good cushy paid board jobs, you know. Yeah, no, always like things where they're like, oh, could you volunteer your time for this board?
1: Yeah.
3: And I'm like, I'm bored of this question. So move on, thank you.
1: It sounds like a whole lot
2: breaking up.
1: More meetings to me. And like nobody wants more meetings in their life, right?
3: Yeah, I don't think so. Well, I don't know. I am one of those people that I don't want more meetings.
2: Yeah.
3: But I must admit I am a fan of an in-person meeting. Like, I don't mind an in-person meeting.
2: Okay.
1: I feel like more biscuits. Yeah.
3: Nat, that is why. You're absolutely right. Like, because at home, no one brings me a coffee and biscuits. Whereas if I go to a meeting, someone will bring me a coffee and biscuits. And for 18 years, I have been going to these meetings just for coffee and biscuits. And I am drinking more coffee and I'm eating more biscuits because the cost of living has gone up.
1: Exactly.
3: So I'm getting it in biscuits.
1: And you've just come off the end of a big season at the Melbourne International Comedy Festival as well. How are you holding up after that?
3: Yeah, that was pretty good actually though. Like I've got to say, Nat, you've seen that show that I do, the improv show, and it can depend on, like, you know, what the audience give you. But some nights in Melbourne, people brought their A game.
1: Yeah.
3: I met some of the most interesting people I have ever met in my entire life in that Melbourne audience, including, I will say, big shout out to all the people from Perth who decided to see the show in Melbourne.
1: Yes.
3: Not when I was in Perth for 3 weeks, but it decided to fly to Melbourne for the comedy festival to see it there. That was pretty great.
2: That's awesome.
3: But the other one was one night, Sean, Easter Thursday, I'll always remember this guy. This was the first guy I talked to. This is what you want, but you never get. This is your first quarter where you've gone out and the ball just follows you around and you've got 14 touches without thinking about it. This guy, first answer, he said, when I was 6 years old, and you know, when someone starts a story like that, you know that's already trauma from your childhood that's about to flash back.
2: Yeah.
3: My parents took me to the circus. I'm like, this is a great story, me and my brother, but we were going to be up late, so they made us go to the circus in our pajamas so that we could go to bed immediately when we got home. But I wanted to volunteer, so at the end they wanted someone someone to ride around on the back of the horse. I was six in my pajamas. I got out there in front of the circus on the back of the horse. They put me in a harness. They tried to get me to stand on the back of the horse, but they couldn't get me. So they harnessed me up in the harness, but the horse got scared and took off. So then I was just dangling on top of the harness, and the clowns were trying to get me down, but they pulled my pajama pants off in front of everyone at the circus.
2: What a
3: first person I talked to that night, Sean.
2: Oh my
3: everyone
2: God.
3: Else, bring your A game to the show.
1: Everybody else after that is like, I've got nothing.
2: Oh, no, we're out. Yeah, that is an amazing
1: that's
2: story.
1: That's a rich vein to hit straight out, isn't it?
3: I said to him, I said, that is so brave of you. He said, did you learn any lessons? He goes, yes, nothing's ever as scary as that, so that's why I sat in the front row.

0: Nathan, Nat and Sean.
1: SAS Australia versus England.
2: Ah, Aussie. Oh, man. We're going to go each other.
1: On Channel 7, one of the Aussies, I mean, you know, here's the lineup. Okay, yeah, I'll run you through the lineup. Okay. So, Mac Horton, Olympic gold medalist.
2: Fantastic.
1: Right?
2: Yeah.
1: Cricketer Brad Hodge.
2: Yep.
1: Natalie Bassingthwaite.
3: Team Nat Bass, yes.
1: Okay. Toadfish from Neighbours.
2: Whoa.
1: Axel Whitehead, remember him?
3: Yeah.
1: And reality TV star Jessica Power, remember her?
2: She was the first one to have the lips on maths, I reckon.
1: There you go.
3: Yeah, and that's what I took to my doctor. I really wanted them.
1: Absolute physical specimen. Also Olympic gold medalist, Emily Seabom. Hi, Em.
2: Em.
4: Hi, good morning.
1: Now, Em, that's quite the lineup, and it doesn't seem fair to pit, like, Toady from Neighbours up against Olympic athletes to me. Do you know what I mean?
3: Yeah.
4: Yeah, look, honestly, he's done way more training than I've done for it.
2: Like, I know, but he's a toadfish and you're a swimmer.
4: Very prepared.
2: You're an Olympian, four-time Olympian. There's a bit of a difference.
4: Yeah. I don't know how fast a toadfish is in the water, so I can't deny he was great.
1: It doesn't sound

0: fast. You know what I mean?
1: No, it doesn't. It doesn't.
2: We'll get to how you go, but we were tickled pink yesterday by Nat Bass's inclusion in the team. And I adore Nat. I reckon she'd be actually quite tough. And I've spent the last 24 hours thinking about it.
0: Was she?
3: She is. She is super tough. And I think, like, being a mum too, like, adds an added element to it that actually helps in the course. So you'll see how well she does. But, yeah, she worked hard.
1: So, Em, the Aussies in it versus the Poms in this case, are you guys working in a team against each other, or is it just last man standing and there's so many representatives from each country?
3: Well, like, throughout the entire course, we're wearing, like, our flag on our shirt. So I feel like there's always that element of, like, it's us versus them. And at the end, it's like, you know, you want to be the last person standing, right? So you want to beat the other people. So it's like, you want to be the only Aussie left.
2: Yeah, let's talk about them, the UK team, because they've got a bloody gladiator on there. That doesn't seem fair.
3: Yeah, interesting though. Like, it won't take too much, but like, there's people that look strong that you're like, they're going to be fine, and they're not. So
1: There's a couple of things that
3: don't be thrown off by looks.
1: Okay. Looks. Right. Yeah. There's a couple of things.
3: So big lips might do really well.
0: Okay.
2: Oh yeah.
0: You never know.
1: And that's why Joel wanted them.
2: Yeah, for sure. They're fabulous.
1: There's a couple of things that I'd find the most difficult. There's always one where they you get kidnapped or something, and then that they play music to you and just burn your ears out and interrogate you.
0: So it's the mental degradation, right?
1: That one would be really difficult. And there's also in past, is almost like a memory thing. You know, someone comes in, did you remember the license plate of this car? Did you see the face? And
2: no chance.
1: What physically, I'd suspect you'd be very good. Am I around the mark?
3: Look, honestly, I was so prepared for, like you said, like, I've seen the show before. I was like, I'm going to, like, nut all these details out, and we never used them once. And I was like,
1: Jesus,
3: that's the one thing that it worked really hard on. Yeah, so they fool you. They fool you the whole time.
1: Oh, mate,
0: that's so annoying.
1: Sepulchre through your ears.
0: The other thing we've seen over the years is that the conditions are another thing that you have to put up with. You know, some of the early Australian series, it was very cold. They were up in the snowy mountains and it was, absolutely freezing. And then we've seen it filmed in Morocco in, you know, crazy heat. Where were you filming this time, and what were the conditions like?
3: So we were filming in Morocco, so it was bloody hot. It was so hot.
1: Hey, tell us about your preparation. Did you go hardcore for 6 weeks or 2 months? What was it?
3: I want to say yes to you, but I didn't. I really didn't, only because it was last minute.
1: Okay.
3: So it was very just like, okay, you're going, like, and it was like next week. And I was like, you know what? I'll be fine because I have to pick up my toddler that refuses to do anything. I have to do.
0: Yeah. So, you know, anything's easy after that.
3: I can carry a backpack. Yes. You know, I can carry a backpack.
1: It's not bad.
2: Did the show wrap up and you're like, can we go longer?
3: Yeah. I'll do more days.
0: You were highly motivated to stay in there, weren't you? Yeah. You weren't going to hand in your resignation, that's for sure.
3: Oh, no, it was a holiday for me.
0: Well, we can't wait to watch it all unfold. SAS Australia v England, starring Emily Seabomb representing Team Australia. Thanks so much for talking to us, Em.
1: Good on you, Em.
3: Thanks, guys.
0: Glad you survived.
4: 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Olivia Rodrigo's new album, You Seem Pretty Sad for a Girl So In Love, is out now and available everywhere.
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0: Nathan, Nat and Sean.
1: We're talking about when there's a little bit of argy-bargy getting your bond back and you're like, come on. You're being unreasonable.
2: $60. I once left one of those, you know, those, I think you're from a Howard storage world, and you hang them in your wardrobe and it's like a shoe stacker.
1: Yes.
2: I left one and they were up in arms about that and they're like, you need to come and grab it. I thought, you can have it. Or just chuck it out.
3: Oh, yes, it's not...
2: And when it stacks down, it's like a an A4 piece of paper.
1: It stacks flat. Yeah. I know exactly what you're talking about. Wow. Yep. Janine's in Leeming. Hello.
4: Oh, we actually got stung. They wouldn't give us our bond back because there was a dead fly in the laundry tub.
3: Sorry, a dead fly. Yes.
4: A dead fly in the laundry tub.
1: That probably died after you left from all of the fumes from all the cleaning stuff you'd used.
4: Yeah, well, we moved out and then it was about 4 or 5 days later that they actually did the inspection.
1: Surely you just turn the tap on and wash it down the drain.
4: No, they refused. I had to literally go back in there and
1: pick up one fly.
2: Did you strop in and do it and make a real point of it?
4: Oh, I was absolutely fuming. But anyway,
2: good on you.
1: That's ludicrous. They can fix that in 2 seconds.
4: Yeah, no, she refused. She said that's not my job.
3: Oh my God, a fly. Yeah.
2: I wouldn't even notice it.
3: No.
1: You know what they needed? A spider.
3: Yeah. That sucker.
1: Thanks, Janine. Wow. Jackie's in Leederville. Hello.
5: Hello. How are you?
1: Okay, good. Jackie, we're talking about the pain of trying to get your bond back. What happened?
5: So we had a vacate clean for our daughter's apartment. She was at uni. We were living in the country. So they rang me back and said, basically, you're not getting your bond back. There's a leaf on the windowsill and 2 grains of rice in the dishwasher.
3: Oh. 2 grains of rice.
1: So we're keeping your $1,000.
2: Yeah. I'm actually getting angry. This is so, like, I can't believe. Yeah.
5: Yeah. So, of course, I was like, hell no, that's not happening. So I go back and I pick up the leaf and the 2 grains of rice and I switch the taps on for something and the tap in the dishwasher
2: burst and it flooded the whole apartment.
5: And I was literally running around screaming. I was on the phone to the real estate people going, there's a flood, I can't switch the water off, what do I do? And I got the neighbours and we had to go underneath the apartment to the car park to find my water meter to switch off the water. There was 2 inches of water through the whole apartment and there were bamboo floors.
3: Jackie!
1: That's an insurance job, though, surely.
5: Back.
1: You did get my bond back.
2: Good on you.
1: Wow. Yeah, well, that serves them right for being so pedantic about a leaf and 2 grains of rice. I mean, come on, that's ridiculous. Just pick it up yourselves and put it in the bin. Be sensible.
5: I did sort of say that to them, but sensible didn't fit it.
2: Oh, yeah, they're so reasonable.
1: So angry. I'm getting angry.
2: Me too. I'm like bubbling away.
1: Furious.
2: Give me more.
1: Okay, Melinda's in Bertram. Morning, Melinda. Now talk to us about trying to get your bond back. What happened?
6: Well, I actually run a cleaning business.
3: Cool.
6: And I actually did a vacate claim with another lady for this tenant in, actually, I won't say where. Anyway. The property manager sort of said, oh, yeah, everything's okay. But then they went back and did a final inspection. Mm. And the tenant rang me the following day in tears. And I said, oh, what's wrong? And they said, they're taking all my bond. And I said, well, why? I said, the inspection, you know, went all right. And they said, there's a spot of nail polish about 2 millimetres wide on the door, on the bedroom door, and they want me to remove it or they're not giving my bond back. And I said, well, you can't. I said, you can't remove that because, I said, acetone's going to remove the paint. And so they said, oh, yeah, we told them that, and they didn't believe us. And they said, you have to go back and do something. And I said, okay, I'll go back. And I rang the property manager and I said, look, acetone is going to strip the paint off the door.
3: And
6: they said, what would you know? And I said, well, I'm a, you know, I run a cleaning business.
2: Yeah, said, well, you're using the word acetone.
6: And I said, well, I was... I said, I suggest you use your common sense and look it up online as to what removes paint off a door and then get back to me when, you know, you change the story a little bit.
1: Yes. And what happened in the end? Did the people get their bond back?
6: Yeah, they did. They got the full bond back. And I said, because I went into bat for the tenant, I said, this is ridiculous. Stupid. Stupid on all levels. So.
1: And also, it's a rental property, right? Nobody expects it to, like, one tiny spot of nail polish isn't going to ruin your experience of living in that property.
3: Wouldn't have thought so.
1: Yeah, come on.
3: Oh, I can't sleep. There's nail polish on the door.
0: Nathan, Nat and Matt and Sean on Nova.
7: When I was 6 years old,

0: Matt and Sean.
1: Nova.
2: Very happy to have in the studio with Joel right now. Dave Hughes.
3: Look, I'm so excited to be here. You guys are just you're a legendary show which has been going forever, and I appreciate all you've done for radio.
4: We've done so well for radio that they've canned the awards that radio once had.
2: Before we could ever win one.
4: Exactly.
3: Look, I'm going to put it to you all, and I'm going to be as honest as possible. Unless I win an award, I don't want to go to an award show. Because I don't want to be standing giving a clap to people who win awards that I don't win, when really in my heart of hearts I think I should be there, not you talentless loser.
5: I always want to be nominated so I can be on the split screen of five people, but I don't want to win. I want to lose so I can, like, run off, flip the table and, like, the logies, like, punch Scotty Cam in the face or something.
3: Guys, I mean, I don't want to talk myself up, but it's fair to say I've been reasonably highly prominent in Australian comedy over the last 25 years.
5: You can definitely say that.
3: And I remember one year we didn't even get nominated for, like, comedy segment, and I rang the people in charge and yelled at them.
6: Did you?
3: Who are these idiots you're nominating?
6: How rude.
3: Not even nominated? My attitude didn't help, apparently.
2: So Hughesy got furious for an actual good reason. Yeah, that's amazing.
3: Well, that's not really a good reason. No, none of it matters, guys.
2: That's right.
4: Hey, yes. Hughesy, we're looking at your tour coming up. Is it 32 stops or is it more?
3: Oh, I'll do anything, mate. You know what I'm like.
2: Because this is about you getting hideously injured during the Legends match, right?
3: Yeah, and it is. It's the first show in 30 years that I've actually had a through line. And I've actually enjoyed it. I'm thinking a through line could be,
2: maybe there's something in it.
3: So I walk out on stage in my big V, the jumper I wore in that game. You've got to remember, guys, I was the oldest guy on that field. Yes. This is a Legends game last August. The oldest guy on the field.
2: With the crumbliest bones.
3: Yeah, I said to Anthony Koutafidis, he was the water boy for Victoria. And I said, what are you doing, mate? You should be playing.
5: Yeah.
3: He said, Hughesy, I'm too old. I'll get hurt. And I said, but you're younger than me. He said,
2: exactly.
5: But you'll do anything.
3: As I was lying on the field with my life force ebbing out of me during the game and everyone laughing at me, and I just thought, you know what, this game is meant to be raising money for men's health, for men over 50. I'm the only guy on the field over 50, and I'm going to die tonight. So
5: you really committed.
2: And you wound up in hospital. A serious injury. Yeah.
4: Broken ribs.
3: Five broken ribs, a punctured lung. Mm. It was pretty full on, and it was WA's fault. It was the great West Coast Eagle, Andrew Embley.
2: Yes.
3: Pointy hip attached to his fat ass. Well, I was in a vulnerable position. I was on the ground trying to pick the ball up, and he came over. He didn't even bend down because he's too lazy. He just bumped me with his fat hip, and it broke all my ribs.
5: Oh, my God.
3: He claims it was a soft bump. I think he's lying because he doesn't want to get sued.
4: Oh, he has a hard ass. Dan Gorin just putting his hand up saying that he had a bit to do with that as well.
3: Look, Dan, I'm not up with the internet as much as I should be, and I had no idea how big Dan Gorringe was in the internet world or how big he was in real life. I was rucking against him. I didn't even know who the opposition ruckman was. I was focused on the ball.
5: Fair enough.
3: He was focused on destroying me. But I also, I already had five broken ribs, you've got to remember. So I've rucked with five broken ribs. This guy's 7 foot tall, he's 30 years old, ran straight through me like he was in a cement truck and I was an old lady going across a pedestrian crossing. And then he threw the ball at me while I'm on the ground dying.
4: Come on.
3: I'm desecrating a corpse.
5: Yeah.
3: Is what I want.
5: But so on brand for you, you were still doing press from the hospital bed.
3: I'm like, look, mate, I have set a record. No one in the intensive care unit of the hospital I was in has ever done over 20 interviews. I had, this is true, the boss of the hospital come down as I was, in the middle of my media call. I thought she was going to give me a bunch of flowers for putting her hospital on the map. And she said, Channel 7 are outside. I said, yeah, can you bring them in? Yeah, I'm ready for them now.
7: You're doing a junket.
3: She said, you can't have cameras here in intensive care. I said, why not? I said, people might die here today. I said, well, no, they'll be on TV on the final day. Why wouldn't they want that?
0: Nathan. Nat.
1: Nat.
0: And Sean.
1: Nova.
0: Nova.
8: Nathan. Nat.
0: and Sean.
7: Sean Romanis has just taken his jumper off. What is this shirt?
8: Well, first of all, Natalie didn't like my jacket this morning.
7: Well, it's rags. It's torn.
8: It's rags. So it's fashionable.
5: Strip that off.
7: Doesn't appear to be a Rip Curl logo on it, so you haven't got it for free. What's happening? What is happening?
5: I like it.
7: We all like it. That's why we're so surprised. What's going on?
5: Straightened hair tomorrow.
0: Nathan, Matt and Sean. Keep it on Nova 937. Nova.
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1: Very happy to have you in the studio with Joel right now. Dave Hughes.
2: I love watching you live. You're one of the greats. People have to see you, especially if they've never seen you before. It's a real treat.
3: Tom Gleason, who can be the harshest person in the world,
2: I'm well aware. I did Taskmaster
3: a couple of seasons ago, and he introduced me one episode as the old and stinky Dave Hughes.
1: That's nice.
2: Did you have a mental breakdown on that show like I did?
3: No, I was already pretty zen by then. If I wasn't zen by then, I would have probably gone postal. But you know what? Tom Gleason mentions me a lot in his show. I know that because everyone tells me.
1: Yes.
3: But the other day, I'm in the dog park and someone said, oh, I saw Tom Gleason, he mentioned you. I said, oh, yeah. He slagged me off. He goes, yeah. But then he said... He said, you were the funniest comedian in Australia. I said, did he say that on stage? He goes, yeah. And so I texted Tom. I said, did you say this? And he goes, yes, it's true. That's on my poster now.
1: Wow.
3: So Tom Gleason is one of the funniest comedian in Australia.
2: Is he okay? Is he passing away or something?
4: Well, you've got the backup from Joel because that's the highest. You don't go and see everyone, but you love
2: him. We've worked together so many times. I love watching Hughesy. And, you are great with you love doing crowd work as well. You're great with the audience.
3: I just love being on stage, mate. You know, and it started in Perth in Lake Street and North Bridge. That's where my comedy career started. Back in 1993.
1: Hughesy, I'm not sure if you remember earlier this year in January, I was your crowd work at the basement.
3: Yes.
1: Comedy Club.
3: I know.
1: Because when I got there, there was a seat behind a pillar, or there were seats right in the front row. And so I went along with my mate Tan, who Hughesy used to work with at Melbourne Nova.
3: Yeah.
1: And Hughesy, I don't know, I thought you were going to be doing stuff from, we didn't know you were on actually, we found out when the MC announced it. And then I thought maybe it was an opportunity for you to work through some new material for your show, but no, you spent your whole set
3: talking about Nova.
2: Nova Perth. Just Nova.
3: Well, the funny thing, This is the Nova Perth joke that I've got. So I used to do a joke about being stuck in Melbourne traffic and a tram give me the ding ding from behind.
4: Yes.
3: And I say go round.
1: Yes.
3: Trams can't go round, obviously.
1: Yes.
3: Big laugh.
1: Okay.
3: So that became an ad for Nova where it was really been a fortune. So they wheeled me, Kate Langbrook and Dave O'Neill wheeled me onto the tram tracks in a wheelie bin.
2: Yeah.
3: And a tram goes ding ding because there's a wheelie bin on the tracks.
4: Yeah.
3: And I pop out of the wheelie bin and say go round.
1: Yes.
3: That, for whatever reason, people still yell that at me, and that's like 20 years ago.
1: Wow. Yes.
3: I heard that Perth Nova were doing the same ad. That was my idea.
4: Oh.
3: And I didn't get any money for Perth Nova doing. And I said, well, how'd you do it? They don't have trams in Perth. And they said they used a bus. And I'm like, a bus could go round. But you don't know what the joke is. The joke is it's on a track and it can't go round. So when a bus honks you, it can go round.
2: At that same gig that you said to Nat at Basement Comedy Club, one of my favourite backstage memories ever was I was there, backstage, what is it?
3: It's like a cupboard.
2: Yeah. And I rocked up and you and Arj Barker were locking heads over who got to go on first. And little did you know that I'd already emailed in advance to go on first.
3: Yeah.
2: And then I went out on stage and dobbed you both in. I said, you'll never believe what's happening in the broom.
3: You ended
2: up winning the battle, though. You went on before him.
3: Well, look, Arj always wants everything his way. But it is a cupboard back then. I used to sometimes, the toilets that you hang out with, people who are about to see you want to be a secret. I would wee in a glass backstage there. You know.
2: Someone told me this and I wasn't sure if it was true or not.
3: Yeah,
1: is that true?
3: Yes. And then after the gig, sometimes I'm walking out to try to get my wee into the toilet in a glass. Then people want a photo with me.
2: I'm holding a glass
3: of my own urine in photos.
2: You need a decanter into the toilet.
4: Did you leave it around? Because anyone could have walked past and just gone, I'll just have a sip.
3: Yeah, no. Over the years, I've had a couple of moments where I've forgotten about the glass. And so Peter Halley has got a... He said he once... I think he almost sipped it.
2: Funny-tasting cider.
1: Now I know why Tom Gleason called you stinky. It is always a pleasure, Hughesy.
3: And just keep doing your thing, guys. You're still in it, you know? You're still in it.
2: Go around.
1: Go around.
3: Legend.
0: Nathan, Nat and Sean. Fitzy, Whipper and Kate.
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5: I mean, can I be honest with you? 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
1: Do you mean like this gold logie here?
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0: Lucy and Susie O'Neill.
1: Hey, yesterday got hit with something from our middle management manager, Buzz.
2: Which bit?
3: Was that in the meeting?
1: No, it was post-meeting.
3: We had a meeting yesterday.
1: Yeah, we had a long meeting.
3: It was bloody awesome.
2: That one?
3: What?
2: I got in trouble post-meeting too about something else.
1: Oh, did you?
3: What about?
1: From middle management?
3: As we left the meeting, you said, can you step aside?
1: Can I have a meeting after the meeting?
3: No, they're bad, those ones. Oh, they're never good.
2: It was a text.
1: I got a text too.
2: Okay.
1: But mine was about an idea.
3: I didn't get no text.
2: Oh, mine was about leaving some gardening equipment in the garage that I need to take home and not put in the bins here.
3: What gardening equipment?
2: I've got a blower and a sucker down there.
3: Seriously? We tried to blow a sucker in the garage.
1: Dill, can we isolate that?
3: My job a lot better.
1: You're always lurking in that garage, by the way, Susan.
3: Blowing and sucking.
1: Anyway, he gave this idea to me.
3: Why does he give a shit about that, by the way? Sorry, Nick.
2: The building manager contacted someone from Nova to say who's blower and sucker are down there.
1: Who's blower and sucker?
2: Of course, he knew it was mine because I'm the only gardener around here.
1: You're the green thumb?
2: Yeah.
1: Anyway, and he asked me for an idea. And then he said, he goes, at the end of the text, being genuine, not being condescending, he goes, thanks, champ.
2: Oh.
1: And I go,
3: what did you say? He asked you for an idea.
1: So he had an idea and I said, oh, yeah, I can do that. Whatever. And he goes, thanks, champ.
2: Oh.
1: And I go, did you hit me with a champ?
2: See, text is hard.
1: Text is hard. He goes, oh, yeah, I didn't mean that. Anyway, I got looking.
3: What, you actually text back, did you just call me champ?
1: Yeah, I go, did you just hit me with a champ? Like, you weird. Who says champ?
3: Different people say different things.
2: They could have said, thanks, champ.
1: Yeah.
2: But you took it as... Thanks, champ.
1: Thanks, champ.
2: Okay.
1: So anyway, it got me looking up some of the funny, condescending things you can say to people if you want to flirt with the line of, like, they don't know you're fully being condescending. So you got top five here, right?
2: Okay.
1: Number five, muscles.
2: Muscles.
1: Yeah, cheers, muscles.
2: Muscles.
3: Some people just talk like that. But I see what you're saying.
1: Yeah,
3: some people are condescending in a way. I do it. Like, when I say buddy to you, you think I'm being condescending. I probably am. But I do that to, like, my mates as well.
1: If I'm
3: on the piss, I'll be like, hey, buddy. And put my arm around, hey, buddy, how you going, buddy?
1: What about,
3: and they go, okay, mate, how are you? That's our way of connecting.
1: It's love. It's love.
3: Yeah, yeah,
1: what about this one? Rock star. How you doing, rock star? Hey, rock star.
2: That's definitely a put down, I reckon.
1: Yeah.
2: Rock star?
3: But what's good is you can use those ones sometimes for girls. You know, if you don't know what to call a girl.
1: And you can't say mate.
3: And you're texting or whatever.
1: Yeah.
3: Mate, I'll put a line through. I just don't.
1: I can't do
3: it. I'll never, ever. So, and if a girl calls me mate, so I don't care if we're romantically involved or not. Don't call me that. I just don't. It doesn't.
2: You know who does call me mate and it sounds natural?
3: Who?
2: Cliff.
1: Does he?
2: Yeah. And
3: it doesn't
2: sound funny. I know you think it would.
3: Like, I've heard my brother do it to his wife.
2: Yeah.
1: If I call Morgan mate, she would blow up.
3: Sorry, she should. I think there's a line there somewhere.
2: It doesn't sound like you think.
3: Yeah.
2: That's what I'm saying.
3: But what I'm saying is with girls, if I go, legend, how's your day? That's like, oh, I don't know whether I'm romantically involved with you or not.
1: Yeah.
3: But I'm going to be somewhere in the middle ground where no one's offended. You know what I mean?
1: Yes, 100%.
2: So what do you stand on calling girls? If you call someone...
3: Rockstar.
1: Rockstar's good.
3: I've done that.
1: My favourite, though. Okay, before you get that, my favourite. My favourite. This one I want to use. I hadn't heard it.
2: Yes.
1: Big wheels.
2: Big wheels.
1: Big wheels.
2: Is that as in
3: you call a chick big wheels? No. I wouldn't be doing that.
1: Oh, God. Big wheels. No, a condescending. A guy. Like, yeah, thanks, big wheels.
2: Is that?
1: I don't know, but it feels harsh. Hit him with a big wheels.
2: Big wheels. I've never heard that.
3: No. Like, I've dropped a big nuts.
2: Big nuts.
1: See, I'd take that as a compliment.
3: Doing big nuts.
1: Hey, big nuts.
3: If I was that, he's messing around.
1: That's awesome. No,
3: it is. I don't think that exists in any other country.
1: No, okay, big nuts.
2: I was going to say...
3: Weapon?
1: Did
3: you say weapon?
1: But weapon is definitely one.
2: I was going to ask Lutzy where he stands on if he calls someone sweetheart.
3: Sweetheart's the same as buddy.
2: That's friendly or not. It depends how you say it.
3: Well, that's you, though, pretty much. You sweetheart.
0: Nick, Lutzy and Susie O'Neill.

0: Dadsy and Susie O'Neill.
1: Oh, it sounds so condescending, but I love it that dads are a lot more involved in parenting. Mm. That to me, that feels like it's changed a lot in the 20 years since I was a mum.
2: Yeah.
1: Because I was speaking to middle management Buzz the other day on a work call, and he was looking after his daughter while he was talking to me, and I was like, oh, God, this wouldn't have happened to anyone I know back 20 years ago.
2: Because what then? It was the husband works all paid the time, work. Pay, and then paid work, and then you're at home doing paid the work. Unpaid paid work. Work.
1: Oh,
2: I would rather do the paid work. I'll level with you. It's a tough gig at home just with the child.
1: I found it very difficult.
2: It's really hard. So yesterday I have what's called my best and worst day of the week, because usually once a week, maybe twice, because Morgan's a nurse, she sometimes has a shift where she starts at midday and she'll finish at, you know, 8:30 p.m., which means that I'll get home from this job at like 11 and we'll tag team, and then I get Flo, our daughter, as she slowly descends more and more into madness as the night goes on, as the day goes on. Like, they just get harder to deal with as the arvo rolls around.
1: Hits witching hour about
2: 4:30, 5 o'clock until 6:37, and it's a roulette every day for how it's going to be, what mood she'll be in.
3: Pretty amazing, though, that you can tag team.
2: It is honestly blessed that we can do it.
3: That wouldn't happen very often, I wouldn't imagine.
2: No.
1: Actually true.
2: And I had some moments yesterday with her where we were laughing on the bed, and it was like really special bonding moments where I was like, wow, you're never going to get this again. This is cool.
1: Yeah, imagine doing that with our own dads back in the day. That never would have happened.
2: Yeah.
1: For me.
2: Well, yeah. I mean, you're right. I did think about you saying that to me yesterday as I was sort of playing with her. Like, I was like, oh, I suppose this is a unique situation. But then you have these moments where we had tradies coming yesterday because we're getting some things fixed in the house. Like, we're getting all the locks changed, right? So these locksmiths roll in, and then we're getting some air cons put in some stuff. So we had an electrician roll in. Now, we're very routine-based parents with naps.
1: I was wondering about that. Are you like a certain time?
2: Certain time. So I was talking to Lockie, our producer here as well. We have, there's an app called Huckleberry, and literally we've followed this since Flo was born. You put in the weight and the child, all that sort of stuff, and it tells you when your child needs to go to sleep, when your child needs to wake up in order for them to sleep overnight and have enough day and night sleep.
1: Oh my God. Because from when I was back as a mum for little kids, we had to look at the eyebrows to see if they were red.
2: What?
1: And that meant
2: they were tired.
1: That meant they were tired, because putting babies to bed, kids to bed, was one of the hardest things I've ever done. Because if they're too tired,
2: they don't sleep.
1: Right. You've got to hit right the sweet spot.
2: If they're not tired, they don't sleep. If they're tired, you hope they sleep.
1: So there's an app that
2: tells
1: you
2: that?
1: There's
2: an app that does, and it's been really good for us. But anyway, we're now, so let's see, the naps go from like 4 down to 3-day naps. We're now on 2-day naps, on the cusp of 1.
3: And the app just tells you that?
2: The app, yeah.
1: 2 a day or 2 a week?
2: 2 a day. Sorry, 2 a day, like day naps. So Flo will go to sleep at 9:30 a.m. till 10:30 a.m., then be up, and then go to sleep at 1:30 p.m. till 2:30 p.m., and then have bedtime at like 7 p.m.
1: Okay, my kids didn't sleep enough. Is she one?
2: She's one and a bit, yeah, one and a bit.
1: Okay.
2: So yesterday, as we have these tradies coming over, it's right in the 1:30 nap, and I've got these locksmiths out of there talking to them. She's cruising around the house, and the Sparky, I knew he's coming, but I had to put her down. And if you don't put her down for that arvo sleep, it's just going to wreck your night. Like, you're ruined. You can't. You will not recover. My wife will not forgive me, and it's going to make everything so hard at the night. So there were these tradies in our house, and I just had to go, sorry, fellas, I've just got to put her down, get her a bottle, put her in her little sleep suit and take her into the room, shut the door, blackout curtains, and just feed her while I'm playing the rain sound effects to get her to sleep while they're drilling the doors outside. Like, and they were just cruising around the house.
3: Did she sleep through all the noise?
2: She actually did, thank God. But the Sparky arrived at the same time. Then the dog's barking, you know, Pam's going nuts. We've got the dog barking. She's trying to sleep. I've got tradies in the house. It was one of those moments where I was like, how does anyone survive this?
3: Like, that's
2: crazy. Why did I do this to myself?
1: Wow. I'm learning so many new things. Like, I didn't even know. I never did any of that. I didn't know you were meant to soothe them. No wonder mine didn't sleep.
2: What do you mean? Do you just chuck them in the cot and say, see you later?
1: Let them cry.
2: I let them cry when I leave the room, but I sort of like rock her in the
1: seat. I should have soothed them more and then made it dark. And my kids never had 2 sleeps a day.
2: Oh.
1: As well. So she's...
2: Did they sleep overnight, your kids?
1: Not the first one very well. But... The second one. Sorry, I'm calling the first one second one because another story.
3: They mentioned it. Let's just call it what it is here.
0: Nick Lutzy and Susie O'Neill on Nova. Hitmaker.
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0: and Susie O'Neill.
1: You've been talking about how you're in a throwing out mood as of late.
2: Totally. No, me. I've been throwing out heaps of stuff. Cleansing.
1: You've been using our skip bins here at work to get rid of some stuff.
2: Well, I was using the work bin, but now it's been alerted to the building manager.
3: Yeah.
2: Thanks to the Instagram account. I've been banned. Banned from throwing out my junk into the bin downstairs.
1: Because yeah, right. Yeah, you had a...
2: I've got a blower and a sucker
1: down there, so yeah. You're throwing out. You don't want to do that.
3: Blower and sucker. Yeah, blower and sucker.
1: Is
3: it one thing, do both those...
2: No,
3: jobs?
2: It's two different devices.
3: Yeah, I was going to say.
1: Right.
2: One's petrol, one's battery. I'm taking them to the council waste disposal
1: good on
2: area.
1: Because they still worked, I'd have them, but anyway, that's not important. What's important is...
3: They work.
1: No, they don't. That works. That's why she's using our bin. My wife was in a throw mood yesterday, because obviously we've moved in, so she's cleansing too.
2: Well, good time to throw out.
1: Yeah, but
2: when you move house.
1: I sent her a text. Now, guys have a thing about their undies, right? Like, we can wear undies until they've got holes in them and they're black and blue, but we have a favourite pair of undies that we'll always want to keep wearing. I literally sent her a text saying, some of my undies are, on the way. I'm probably going to need some new ones. So what she's done is gone into my undie drawer, taken all of those undies out that is that specific brand. Like, I'm talking 15 pairs, thrown them without asking me.
2: What?
1: And I've only got like 4 pairs of undies left, and she's going to order some more.
2: Well, I've got many thoughts on this.
3: It's not. I don't think as a man I have a favourite pair of underpants. But I mean, I would be annoyed if someone just went took the liberty of throwing a bunch of stuff out without asking me. I mean, that's for me. That's more of a courtesy thing.
1: It's just
3: in case I did have a favourite pair of undies that have been handed down through whatever.
2: I tell you when it's okay.
3: It doesn't matter why.
1: Yeah, exactly.
2: I tell you when it's okay.
1: Yeah.
2: I do all the washing and everything at our house.
1: Right.
2: You know, the old housewife's things.
1: Yeah.
2: Thank you. So tell me how good I am.
3: You're amazing. You're amazing, by the way.
2: I do all the household chores. If it comes through, if a pair of underpants come through the washing, like a pair did yesterday,
1: yes,
2: of Cliff's that had a hole in the crotch, I'm allowed to throw them out.
1: Hole in the crotch.
3: Oh, I get
1: a hole in the crotch.
2: And I thought I could easily sew them up because the rest of the underpants are one of his best pairs. That's the thing. I got them here free from work. I can't even remember what brand they are. They're really good, but for some reason they've fallen apart.
1: Because crotching a hole for a guy is, there's some things hanging there that shouldn't be that are breathing.
2: But to go, I would never go into Cliff's cupboard and throw out things.
1: All of them. I reckon 20 pairs.
2: And also T-shirts, because Cliff has a lot of... I would love to go through his T-shirt cupboard and throw out 90% of it. But I know that would be a breaking point for our relationship. So I wouldn't do that.
1: Well, on 13/24/10, I want to know what they threw out on you. Like, has someone just gone and thrown something out on you? Was it unexpected? Was it a partner? Was it a mum or dad, a friend, whoever it was? What did they throw out on you? Because this took me by absolute, surprise.
3: And the other tricky element is that they're probably doing something for you. For me, it only ever would have been mum that's ever, would come over and wash or whatever and make a decision to do it. So all of a sudden you're having an argument about someone who's come over to your house, done a load of washing, ironed everything, and thrown out a pair of underpants. You go, what is wrong with you?
1: I hate you,
3: woman.
0: Nick Lutzy and Susie O'Neill on

0: Lutzy and Susie O'Neill.
1: What'd they throw out on you?
2: Your partner?
1: Yeah. It can be anyone. Partner, parents. My partner threw out, I told them my undies was starting to get on the decline, but they weren't ready to go. Come into my undie drawer. My wife has thrown out, like, literally, I don't know, it was 15 pairs, whatever it was, of undies. They're all gone. I've only got four left.
3: Is she buying you some freshies?
1: She said she would, but I don't think they've been ordered yet.
2: But the problem with fresh undies, and Cliff said it the other day, because I threw some of his out, was that you got to wear them in, apparently. Yeah. They're too tight when you first get them.
1: Yeah.
2: Is that a thing?
1: You've got to wear them with that.
3: No.
1: That's pretty funny. I've never heard of that.
2: Haven't you? Cliff said that, you've got to wear your undies in, and I said no.
3: What's he wearing? Like, tidy?
2: Just boxes. Just Bond's boxes.
1: I mean...
3: Boxes.
2: I think he means the
3: weight. Boxes. I wear those, like, the sporty material.
1: Yeah, they go down the leg, like boy leg.
3: I think they'd call them.
1: Yeah, down the yeah.
3: Like you get DFO, you get Nike ones there, three packs. Mm. I'm wearing them now. Like it's just, it's pure bliss down there. At the moment.
2: That's harmonic. What I mean by boxes, though. I don't mean loose.
1: Yeah, that's what you mean. Yeah, so okay. Same ones. Yeah.
2: And then boy leg.
3: Not the cotton boxes.
1: Be packing heat if he's got.
2: I think he means the waist.
3: Oh, he is.
2: I think he means the waistband.
1: Oh, right. Yeah, sure he does.
3: No, but he's got some whole lot of
2: loving down
3: there. He's sounding like a water buffalo.
2: He's told me I'm not allowed to speak about that stuff anymore.
1: Yeah, we'll do it.
3: He didn't tell me I'm not allowed to speak about it.
1: And if anyone would know about his water buffalo ways, it's David.
3: Exactly.
1: Ash out of Thornlands, good morning.
4: Good morning. How are you?
1: We are good. What happened to you throwing out?
4: My husband threw out the top tier of our wedding cake. Traditionally, you keep the top tier and have it on your first wedding anniversary.
2: Yes.
4: So went to get it out, have a nice glass of champagne, and it's gone because he just thought it was rubbish.
1: I've never heard of
3: that. You're supposed to eat the cake a year later?
2: Yes.
4: So you grab your top tier of your wedding cake and you wrap it up and put it in a deep freezer so it lasts. And then you're meant to enjoy it as like a wedding tradition on your first year anniversary.
3: Was it a sponge? What was it?
4: No, it was like a really thick caramel mud cake, so the longevity is a lot longer, but he just thought it was trash.
1: And they're so expensive too, so I understand why you maybe would keep it and do it a year later, but I would have thrown that too if I was him. I didn't know that was a thing.
2: We didn't do it, but a lot of people do it, and that's priceless. That's like a set moment in time, and he's throwing it in the bin?
1: Yeah.
2: It's like he's throwing your marriage in the bin.
4: That's what I said. So it's coming up to our 5-year anniversary. So I'm going to gently remind him that he doesn't love me because he threw the cake out.
2: Yeah,
3: clearly.
1: Every year he is doomed. Yeah. Darren out of Norflakes, what'd they throw out on you?
5: I got a gear cog from Michael Andretti, the race car driver. In one of the Gold Coast races, he blew, I think it was third gear or something, and had to race the entire race without it.
3: Yeah.
5: And after the race, I was given it because I was working security in the pits. And then a cleaning lady we had many years later just threw it out because she thought it was rubbish.
3: That's devastating. Yeah, Michael Andretti, the IndyCar champion.
5: Yep.
1: A cleaning lady threw it out. Like, didn't even ask you.
5: No, just saw it and said, that's broken, so threw it out.
3: See, that concerns me. I'm looking at a new cleaning person at the moment. I don't use the term lady because I think that's sexist in the highest. But I'm worried about that because I've got things that are worth a lot to me hanging around the house.
2: That look like junk.
3: She might look at my Olympic torch and go, what's this piece of crap? That'd end me.
2: I can see how a piece of a car piece, though, would look like junk.
1: But would you throw it, though, if you didn't know the person?
3: Exactly.
1: You know what I mean? Mm. Anyway, Anna Adahendra, what have you got?
6: Good morning. How are you going?
1: We are well.
6: Firstly, my husband would be livid about the underwear situation as well. So
1: thank you.
6: I feel your pain.
1: Yeah, thank you. It's tough. It's tough times in my household.
6: But I've actually donated all of my 13-year-old son's compendiums and comics of the Invincibles because I thought that they were young reader books that we no longer needed, and he's looking for them really hard at the moment, and I haven't yet had the honesty to let him know that. Then he's not going to find
2: them. Oh, that's interesting. So you're not going to tell him?
6: No, I told him that I think I put them in storage.
3: Oh, dear.
1: Oh no.
3: So you've dug yourself deeper into a lie.
1: Yeah, blame someone at storage. Blame someone at the storage unit.
2: Can you buy them somewhere?
6: Well, I'm thinking I need to replace them. But they're quite expensive, and I'm not quite sure which ones I've donated. So
2: I've got a heap of Archie comics back from the 80s.
3: Oh, that'll do.
1: That's what she wants. Yeah, I'm sure that's what he wants.
6: That might do it. That might do it.
1: She was being polite. Maddie out of the Gap, wrap us up here. What'd they throw out on you?
7: Well, I was the one who did the throwing out. So I was tidying up the kitchen bench, our dumping ground, a whole bunch of papers and envelopes and threw it all in the bin, and then my husband came home and he said, I had an envelope full of cash on the kitchen bench. Yeah, a couple of $100s. We did go dumpster diving, but to no avail.
3: Did you ask what the hell he's doing putting $100 bills in envelopes? I mean,
7: absolutely, like I did. I said, what? Yeah,
3: that's money you're never going to see, I can tell you that much.
7: Sorry?
3: Well, you were never going to get that money so you might as well throw it out, whatever you spend on. That sounds like it's going to the TAB on a Saturday morning.
1: Doesn't it?
0: Nick, Lutzy and Susie O'Neill. Nova. Nathan. Nat and Sean.
8: Kinge, for example. This is why I've never joined it, because it asks you to put in your birth date.
9: Under no circumstance.
8: Obviously, you need to lie, be it right. Because the problem, you get to my age, the guys your age, they're putting in their preference for 30-year-olds, right?
9: Yeah, of course.
8: So that means like, the guys that are putting in their my age as a preference, they're 70. And it's just like, no.
0: Nathan, Nat and Sean.
10: Nova.
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town's lost its faith. Our colors will fade eventually. 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

0: Lutzy and Susie O'Neill. It's Nick, Lutzy and Susie O'Neill's
1: producers press conference.
2: All right. Hey, settle down. We only have time for one question each, please. Susie, Lachlan Sands here from the Gumtree Gazette. With even more of your unwanted items turning up here at Nova, would you ever consider doing a Susie showcase and giving away some of these items to listeners, maybe even to producers who could use them too? I'll let you answer the question.
3: Oh, I would if I thought people would want them. But yeah. I really don't think that they're usable for a lot of people.
4: I see what you mean. You're not presuming. Hey, everyone.
3: Yeah, come
4: here's all my junk.
3: Have my mouldy suitcase.
4: Would you give it to you?
5: And peasants want my second hand.
4: You guys should be so lucky.
3: Yeah, it seems kind of odd. Who wants my question? Guy on the radio saying, "Who wants my junk?"
6: Yeah, that would feel a bit uncomfortable. Actually,
3: just easier for me to.
4: It's a very good point. Yeah. If you'd have gone, hey, I've got this mouldy suitcase. How about you and Noah or Nick cut out the Olympic patch and then maybe stitch it onto a shirt and wear it? I'd go, you made it sound a little bit desperate.
3: Condescending. Now.
4: Condescending.
3: Yeah.
4: Even though that's what I want to do with it.
3: The actual clothes that's still wearable that I threw out, by the way, has gone to a charity shop.
6: Of course.
3: I'm not just throwing out.
6: Yeah.
4: But we know how much you feel about landfill.
6: And you are
4: so very anti-landfill.
3: I'm very anti-landfill.
6: And these are all from your west wing in your house as well, which we know is the worst one. That's the...
3: They actually are.
7: Nick Davis, the Nostalgic Nightly. Hello, on Instagram, you'll find a photo of you planking from roughly 2011. Huh. If there was to be any throwback trend brought back, what would it be?
6: I remember the planking. I saw that get posted on our Instagram. Remember when planking was a real thing?
3: I'm still meant to do it.
6: Where you'd go.
4: Is that when you put your
6: body dead straight over something?
3: Elbow.
6: And it's like, it actually requires a fair bit of core strength.
3: Elbows on the ground.
6: Yeah. But no. Oh, yeah, that's the plank. That's the gym plank. But like,
3: what are you talking about?
6: Where people would. I mean,
4: you get on an inanimate object, say a park bench.
6: Yes.
4: And you just plank.
6: And you plank it out.
3: I didn't know that.
6: It was a weird craze that everyone went through. Look, like that, Suze. That's me on Ronald McDonald.
3: Oh, so is that just on your stomach?
6: His head
3: is on your stomach and you're planking.
6: That was a 10 out of 10.
3: That is amazing.
6: That's a good plank, right?
3: Actually, is that because you're so short, you can do that?
6: Thank you. Probably. But that moved in the plank circles. People were pretty into that.
3: That is clever.
6: I don't know what would come back, but geez, that's embarrassing looking back on it when you see planking and things like that.
3: That's clever.
6: Did you have any of those trends when you guys were...
4: The Cleveland Steamer got big for a bit there, but... you in the corner
8: Ash
4: thing.
8: From the Babysitter's
4: G'day, Ash.
8: Club.
4: Yeah.
8: Lutzy, have you ever been fully in charge of looking after a child on your own before?
4: Nope. So I've got two nieces. my brother, very early. My brother didn't let me. I went out of my way every time I came over when my nieces were little to just be either hungover, actually carrying a 4X. just so in no way, shape, or form I ever became the guy going, hey, can you still go under the kingdom when we go out and have dinner? Yeah. And he never asked. I've never babysitted and will never babysit.
6: Yeah.
3: And you're really close to them as well. I mean, it's not like you're not close to them. You just weren't a carer for them.
4: Exactly. I've just never...
6: If there was no one else and you were it, would you do it? If he said, like, please, I
4: just don't think he would have... He would have trusted me.
6: He'd leave them at home with a bowl of water.
4: Feed them or just keep them alive. I think that would have been an issue with him in his brain.
6: It's
3: important to keep your kids alive.
4: Yeah, and I'm happy he did that because I would not.
3: So you've never changed
4: the nappy. The thought of caring after someone's kid, someone else's kid, let alone changing a nappy of someone else's kid, is to me an absurd.
6: You can change my kid's nappy if you want.
4: I'll never ever. I'll be happy never to see your kid.
2: Concludes the press conference. We'll be taking no more questions.
0: Nick, Lutzy and Susie O'Neill.
9: Nova. Fitzy, Whipper and Kate. We were talking about it in the office yesterday and I didn't realise that people had already picked their funeral songs. Yes. Who's got one?
10: What's yours, Kate?
9: I'm happy to take suggestions because I haven't really given it much thought.
11: You know we belong together.
9: If anyone plays that, I will be back from the grave.
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8: I want to get a little bit nostalgic with you both because sales are soaring in wired earphones or headphones.
9: For your iPhone.
8: Yeah.
9: I'm one of those.
10: Yeah, the old white cord.
9: Yeah. I've been swanning around with one of those.
10: So, you know what? I'm off the ear pods as well. I've lost mine.
8: Well, I've lost them many times. In fact, I leave them on planes. I leave them,
10: you know. You can do Find My iPhone. It sets off a little thing.
9: Yeah. So, well, Clint, remember at the start of this year, we said what's in and out for 26? And
10: yes.
8: Lauren,
9: well, you were, I think
8: funny
9: you,
8: you should
9: here
8: say that because here is evidence of how cool we were. I'm going to say this. Headphones with cords are in.
9: I've got mine right here.
8: See? They're cool.
9: The iPhone
8: sort of
9: cord
8: back.
9: Is back.
8: And do you know what? You don't lose it as much as you lose the silly AirPods.
10: Remember before AirPods came a thing, the only person you'd see with wireless headphones was normally real estate agents walking around with a little Bluetooth.
9: Yeah, the headphone.
8: Yeah, they're ridiculous.
9: The thing with wired headphones is it's also like a statement. Like, I've got them in. Don't talk to me. I'm on the phone.
10: Yes,
9: I'm listening to something.
10: Yes.
9: When you've got your earpods in, especially as a female, people just come up and talk to you and you're like,
8: Lauren,
9: I'm sorry, what was that? You have to take it out.
8: Also,
9: it
8: the celebs are all doing it.
10: The celebs.
8: They're all doing the wired headphones.
9: And I reckon it's so people don't talk to them.
8: Yeah.
10: You know what I think a power move is? You know when people get on a plane with the over-the-top headphones and they've got them on? I'm like...
8: Well, remember we did it the other day at the airport, you and I?
10: In the lounge?
8: Yeah.
10: Yeah, I didn't know you could call someone.
8: I know.
10: Hey, Clint, it's Jace.
8: We were calling each other and Lauren was so unimpressed.
9: Well, also because you're sitting next to each other, but you had those big headphones on so you felt like you had to yell.
10: Clint, can you hear me?
9: Yeah.
8: I got you, Jace.
10: Oh, my God, they work like a phone.
8: How good's the lounge?
10: I can't hear anything else except you.
9: That is almost a perfect reenactment of what happened.
10: Lauren, I'm talking to Clint.
9: Oh, my God.
8: Hi, Jace.
9: Hi, Clint. So annoying.
8: Okay, so wired earphones, revenue has jumped about 20%. It's amazing. They're back.
9: They're back, baby.
10: You know what I miss? Friday nights, not sitting there cruising Netflix, but the whole family getting in the car and going down to Blockbuster. No, just me.
8: No, I do.
9: Do you? We just all sit on the couch now and argue over Netflix.
10: No, that was my youth. My youth was growing up on the mean streets of Brisbane. We'd all go to Civic Video on a Friday night. We knew Mary, who worked behind the counter.
9: The way you said that, on a Friday night.
8: I do agree with living. You.
9: You went back to Brisbane for a minute.
10: Yeah, there. Fish and chip shop next door.
9: On a Friday night.
10: We'd say hi to Mary behind the counter. Mary used to always never charge us late fees.
9: But it was annoying because then if you didn't take it back.
10: No, Mary didn't charge us late fees.
8: Well, still, what if,
9: you're a friend
8: what
9: of
8: if
9: the
8: you
9: shop.
8: Got there knowing what you wanted and it was too many people well, had already got it
10: got
8: out?
10: There too late.
9: Wasn't that sad? Wasn't there would that, be the little sticker
8: the,
9: in it.
8: The little like, slip gone. Saying sorry.
10: Well, then there was the Video Easy Guarantee where you'd get it for free the next time.
8: That's right.
9: Is that the rule?
8: Yeah.
9: And now you can just have whatever you want. You'd have to leave your house.
10: But that's the thing. There's no social element.
9: You hate being social.
10: No, I missed it back then. It was great. You'd see your mates from school. You'd you'd slowly walk past the naughty section.
8: Yeah.
9: Wouldn't you? Just peruse. So slowly. It was like my legs just went in slow mo. No,
10: it was like, this isn't where Police Academy is.
8: No. Hightower. I tell you what I miss, or what I did the other day that sort of evoked something in me. Mm. I drove a manual car.
9: Oh, no.
8: And I was like, that is, it's just fun.
10: But it's a novelty.
8: It's more fun.
10: Yeah, I know.
9: No.
10: Every now and then I'll put it in manual and use the paddles of the Raptor.
8: Oh, no, I find that confusing.
9: Oh, the paddles on the Raptor. What, thinking you're a Formula One driver driving a truck?
10: Yeah.
9: Where do you do that around Albert Park Lake?
10: No, down North Road.
9: Is it fun when you can only get to 60?
10: But you get there quicker.
9: What used to be better?
8: Yeah, back
9: snacks,
8: in the day.
9: Snacks used to be better. They're all too healthy now.
10: Tell
9: back in the day, snacks were like, they were bigger, they were full of sugar.
8: They all had MSG.
10: You know what I missed? Yeah. The 30-cent cone at Macca's.
8: Oh, what is it now, a dollar?
10: Oh,
8: it's a dollar.
9: Do they still do them, the soft serve?
10: Yeah, they do.
8: I think it's a dollar.
9: A dollar?
8: That's a rort.
10: You know what they used to do, which they don't do now?
8: Put a flake in it.
10: No, they don't mix the McFlurry.
9: Oh,
10: yeah, remember the McFlurry machine?
9: Yeah.
10: They connect the spoon and then it would blend.
8: It's not
9: but
8: as
9: now
8: if
9: they just blend the.
10: No, they don't
9: blend
10: anything.
9: The soft serve and then just put the topping on.
10: Yes,
8: but it's not as if they're doing the work. It's a machine. So why aren't we?
10: They got rid of it. They changed it.
8: Seriously,
10: have a look at yourself.
9: Get Ronald on the phone.
10: 13 24 10 is our number. What used to be better in the old days?
9: Mm.
10: What needs to come back?
8: Mm. Television as well. Like, It's a Knockout was one of the great shows.
10: Oh, Billy J. Smith, Little Buggy.
8: And Fiona
10: McDonald.
8: Out.
10: Yes.
9: What about Man Oh Man?
8: It was great show.
9: Well, people do Man Oh Man.
8: Like, it was just wholesome family fun.
10: Speaking of which, Cheaters. Remember that show?
8: Oh, yeah, dude. That's wholesome family fun.
10: No, he got knifed.
9: Yeah, because you busted someone and they didn't like it. That's right. Cheaters. You could still do that now.
10: And they sent the camera crew and the ambulance with him.
8: Oh, of course they did. Everyone was doing it. Koshy did it?
10: That's right.
9: What?
10: When they got the miners out.
9: Busted a cheater.
8: Todd Brand out from the Beaconsfield mine and Koshy jumped in the ambulance with them.
9: Did he?
8: Yeah. That was television.
9: 20 years ago.
8: That was a moment.
9: This week, I know.
10: 13, 24, 10. What used to be better in the old?

0: Guys, I'm going to make a bold statement.
1: Go for it.
2: Talk to us.
0: We're talking about what was better the old days.
2: Yes, we are.
0: What was better in the old days? Music.
1: Oh, shots fired.
2: Wow, that's
1: what are you calling the old days, though, like the 90s?
0: Yeah, like we had some big bands and bands.
1: Do you know what was better? Boy bands and girl bands. They don't even exist anymore.
2: Well, no. What boy band have we got at the moment? Is there one in existence?
1: Do you know who's doing boy bands and girl bands well? The K-pop stars.
2: They yes, are too.
0: Yeah,
1: K-pop
0: yeah.
1: are where the boy bands yeah. and the girl bands
0: yes.
1: are.
0: Yes.
1: But we don't play outside of K-pop a lot of other kind of bands.
0: You know another one? Reality shows. Like it's got like the Osbournes. Yeah, so remember the Jessica Simpson show?
1: They were looser as well.
0: Yeah, now
1: even
0: it's just
1: like
0: people want to
1: Big Brother
0: with
1: and
0: other.
1: Stuff
2: I've
1: looser.
2: Also got another one for you.
0: Yep.
2: Milk bars. How good were milk bars back in the day and all those lollies that you used to get?
1: Yeah. You'd go with $2 and say, how many can I buy?
0: I love just in the back streets of Melbourne, every now and then in a suburb, you'll see like an old school milk bar.
1: The old school fish and chip shop. Yeah. There's not that many of them anymore.
0: No.
1: We used to have your local. You'd know the people.
0: Yeah, there's one in Hampton. You could tell they hadn't changed the oil in 15 years.
2: But that made it taste so much better.
0: Yeah, too. You bought one of the chocolates and it was all sort of white because it'd been sitting on the shelf for a number of years.
1: No one's buying chocolates from the fish and chip shop. That was a milk bar job.
0: Ashley, good morning.
3: Good morning. How are you going?
0: Good. What was better in the old days?
3: Killer Pythons were bigger and Twisties were fatter.
1: Twisties were fatter. And Killer Pythons were bigger.
2: Have they messed with the Twisties?
3: I emailed the company and everything complaining about how small the Twisties were.
0: Well, and
1: did
0: that's
1: they, did they give you like a year supply or something?
3: No, they said Twisties come in all different shapes and sizes.
0: No, but you know what? You're right on. Back in the old days, if you complained, a rep would rock up at your house with all these samples.
1: Yeah. What about Pringles? They've got smaller.
3: My hand doesn't fit in there anymore.
1: And actually, it's not us getting bigger. They're getting smaller.
0: You sure?
3: Yeah, exactly.
0: Didn't they siphon off a Tim Tam out of the packet as well?
2: Yeah, they're smaller.
0: They shrinkflation. That's what they call it.
2: Shrinkflation. It's just outrageous.
1: I love this.
2: Do you agree, Jordan?
4: Yeah, I was just here to talk about old cars. I think they're way better, more reliable, more robust, and just get the job better than new cars.
0: Too many electronics in the new
2: cars. What sort of car?
4: 100%.
2: Do you still have an old car?
4: I got my dad's 1990s Hilux, but the company said that the car's too old and we'd rather have you drive our 2024 Hilux, a Hiace, and it is ridiculous. I hate all the sensors, all the beeping, all the safety things.
1: Yeah.
4: I just want a manual Hilux just goes and stops.
0: Yeah. And you know what? With that theme, appliances. They used to build them tougher back in the day. Like, think about it. Did you ever update your toaster when you were a kid?
1: No, the same one lasted forever.
0: Mate, and the electric fry pan?
1: Do you think that's on us, though?
2: What?
1: That we want the newer and the best, and then we go, we need to upgrade?
0: No, because everything just breaks so easily now. Like, we had the same fry pan for the 20 years I lived at home.
2: Or are you just getting more hungry, so it's just overuse?
0: No. The fry pan's exhausted.
1: You reckon fry pans were better?
0: Mate, my
2: they're more durable.
1: They certainly weren't.
0: 100%.
1: They weren't non-stick back in the day, though. I remember Mum soaking those things.
2: Oh, yeah. Overnight.
0: Just soak, yeah. You
2: didn't have the morning fresh.
0: Yeah. 13, 24, 10 is their number. We're talking what used to be better back in the day.
1: Hello, Marley. What was better back in the day?
5: TV. I feel like there is no good kids' TV anymore. You used to have dedicated channels. You had ABC3. You had Saturday Disney. I don't know what they watched.
2: You had Kids WB. I mean, we're staring right now at a living and breathing example of why TV was better back in the day.
1: Yeah.
2: Am I right, Lauren?
1: Yes, when I left Kids WB, that was the end of it.
0: You killed it.
2: It went to shit.
0: Yeah.
2: Is it still
0: Did
2: on?
0: You ever have a...
1: No.
2: What?
1: I was the final host of Kids WB.
0: Did you ever have an Anchorman moment where you were in the park and you saw Agro and the Cartoon Connect?

0: Fiction crew.
1: Oh, RIP, by the way.
2: It would have been Saturday Disney versus Kids WB.
0: Oh, yeah.
2: They were in Sydney. Kids WB was filmed in Melbourne.
0: Right.
1: Who was Saturday Disney? Who was the host?
2: No idea. Didn't watch it, Clint.
0: Oh, they were very polished. It looked like the High Five members.
2: But I grew up watching Katrina Roundtree on What's Up, Doc. Do you remember What's Up, Doc?
1: Yeah. Was she on Wonderworld as well?
0: Yes.
2: Oh, I don't remember Wonderworld.
0: Yeah. Totally Wild, still a thing.
2: Ranger Stacey.
1: I mean, not much is a thing on Channel 10 anymore.
2: I think Totally Wild turned into like the Irwins, didn't it?
0: Yeah.
1: Maybe.
2: Yeah.
0: That was a nice trip down memory lane.
1: It was.
0: What used to be better in the old days?
2: Yeah, TV was better.
3: This is Jace, Lauren and Clint.
4: Turn it up.
3: On Nova. 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
3: And now...
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0: was in the Navy for 6 years.
1: Please welcome to the show, Glenn Robbins.
2: Good morning, Glenn Robbins.
3: I'm in awe of myself. That was pretty impressive.
4: Yeah, not bad.
2: It's an Australian icon, that piece of theatre.
3: Well, it was theatre. It's Pretendies. You know, and everyone loves Pretendies.
4: Would we go around again?
3: No.
4: Right.
3: Okay. I said that a bit abruptly, didn't I?
4: Yeah.
3: The girls are doing different things and living in different parts of the world. And you know what? It was of its time, we did it, and that's all good. Maybe we should do something new.
4: Yeah.
3: You know, but you know, I'm getting too old to do anything. Anyway, I've got a question for you guys.
4: Okay. All right.
3: Yeah. I got up this morning, right? No, I went to the gym last night.
4: Congratulations on that, by the way.
3: I went to the gym. Went to the gym last night.
2: Mm-hmm.
3: Would you do this? I wore a powder blue top. Okay?
2: Like a T-shirt or a sweater?
3: Wind sheeter.
4: Wind sheeter. That's going to make some noise on the stepper.
3: Two of the ladies at the gym go, you look good in powder blue.
2: Oh. Does it bring out your eyes?
3: I'm coming in here tomorrow, I'm going to wear my powder blue top.
4: Right.
3: And I'm going, can you wear a powder blue top to a radio station, hip, groovy, here we come, or
4: absolutely
3: not? I put it on this morning. I looked in the mirror. I thought of you guys and went, I'm not going powder blue into a radio station.
2: You absolutely could, because it will bring out the blue in your eyes.
4: Yes. Glenn, I'm in a matching tracksuit phase at the moment.
2: You should have seen what he bought last week. Good heavens above, it looked like it was made from carpet. He looked like the woolly mammoth in it.
4: Do you want to know my latest purchase, what I'm looking at? No judgment.
2: Fashion advice from Glenn. Thoughts, Glenn?
3: I think you could get away with that.
4: Thank you very much.
3: You know what? It's all fine if you own it.
2: No, you look no.
4: But he's wearing powder blue.
3: You need to tell the listeners what you're looking at.
2: It's a
3: It's a G-string.
4: No.
2: a candy G-string.
3: Yeah,
4: and I'm going to own it.
3: I went down the beach the other day, and there was a lot of G-string action.
4: Were there G-bags?
3: Yeah,
2: in men or women?
3: Well, in women, and I'm going. If I did that, I would get into trouble.
2: With your powder blue jumper, you'd be asking for trouble.
4: Have you ever been to the nude beach?
3: I went to the nude beach up in Queensland, and a guy walks down the beach. He's completely nude except for a backpack eating an apple. Now,
2: no,
3: if you're going to be nude, don't wear a backpack and don't eat an apple, because to me that is offensive.
2: I can do the apple, the backpack. Men, naked men in just socks is revolting. Do you know what, actually? Naked men in just a T-shirt. No.
4: Oh,
2: no.
4: Well, you can just see it from there, right?
2: No.
3: I don't know. The right man doing the right thing.
2: I don't know.
3: Yeah. Now, I've come here to talk about my television show.
4: But unfortunately, we are out of time, Glenn.
3: Yeah.
2: Actually, before we did ask about the show and you said, oh, who cares?
4: No.
3: It's only a TV show.
4: No, I want to bring it up because it's a cracker. Glenn and Mick's Celebrity Intervention. It is on tonight, 7:30 on 7. Good friend of ours is on the show, Dr. Chris Brown.
3: Uh-oh. Yeah. Now, he's a weirdo.
4: Intervention. This isn't.
2: He's a bit weird, isn't he?
4: There's not real problems here, right? It's just you bring them in and...
3: No, they're real problems.
4: Okay.
3: Yeah, don't worry. We research well and we find things that need to be held up to the public.
5: So you challenge them on different things that are ruining their lives.
3: Well, it's a bit, this is your life. It's a little bit of a roast. It's a little bit of a sharing the love.
2: It takes a brave person to sign up to that, though.
4: Yeah.
2: I'd be scared.
3: People have come on, have really enjoyed it. And so, therefore, it's cathartic.
2: Are there any celebrities you asked to come on the show that said no? Or is there anyone you really want?
3: You would have to, I think, what's his name? That singer. Ed Sheeran.
4: Ed Sheeran.
2: He said no.
3: Well, as if he's going to come on. But apparently we did make an approach and he wasn't interested. Seriously, you got to get to work with Uncle Arthur? Hell no.
5: Oh, my God. I was going to ask about, is Uncle Arthur still with us?
4: Yeah, he made an appearance in the first episode.
3: Yeah.
4: Jumped out of
5: and
4: a
5: how
4: cake.
5: Is he?
3: He's all right. He's doing well. Yeah. What would you like? Would you like me to do a little, put the outfit on after we finish on the radio?
4: Oh, yeah.
3: Have a bit
5: Uncle
3: of a
5: Arthur
3: in
5: powder blue.
3: Well, you're Uncle Arthur. There you go. How old are you? You're showing your age now, because that was 1988.
5: Mate, Comedy Company.
3: Lauren?
2: I'm not familiar with Uncle Arthur's work.
4: Especially when Glenn's in the room going, you want me to go put the outfit on?
2: I do, because I'd like to know who you're talking about.
3: Well, when the lights go out at home, I do drop into different characters in the bedroom. And
2: is Uncle Arthur still
3: there? Oh, yeah, the ladies love Uncle Arthur when he comes.
4: Who gets more action, Russell Coit or Uncle Arthur?
3: Look, Russell Coit's pretty handy. Uncle Arthur, something happens and he has a little bit of an accident and everyone goes home not very happy.
4: Well, look,
3: and we see each other down the park occasionally.
2: Now,
3: Jace and I.
2: Jace.
3: And I'll tell you where else we see each other.
2: Jace said before, I saw Glenn Robbins at the park.
3: No, yeah, and we also see each other.
2: I was with Glenn Robbins at the park.
3: big up, big W. Not
4: Don't
3: big w,
4: bring it up again. It was
3: in
4: so,
3: the underpants department.
4: So
3: well, we were
4: awkward.
3: Both there.
2: In the undies department at Big W.
3: Was it underpants?
4: Yeah, it was the women's lingerie section.
2: What
4: I
2: were you doing there?
4: I was there with my wife. But when I saw Glenn...
2: And what were you doing there,
3: I was
2: Glenn?
3: There by myself because I'm into that sort of thing.
2: Dressed as Uncle
3: and
2: Arthur.
3: And I was looking for a G-string to wear to a nude beach.
2: Yep.
3: And,
4: G'day, Jace.
3: Don't talk about this on the radio. And then
2: and
3: I
2: here
3: picked,
2: we are talking about it on the radio.
3: And I picked out a beautiful...
2: Powder blue
3: G-string and a lovely bra setting. And I'm going to wear it with a T-shirt. With no, what did you say earlier?
2: No pants.
3: Yeah,
4: I'm going to wrap this up to help you, Glenn. Glenn and Mick, celebrity intervention.
2: You still got it, Glenn.
4: Back.
3: I'm pulling up past that now.
4: 7:30 on 7. Hey, Glenn, it's always good to see you, mate.
3: Thanks, Glenn.
5: Thanks, Glenn.
0: Jace, Lauren and Clint. Jace, Lauren and Clint. On Nova.

0: who specialise in very special things.
1: Our guest is Kirby Hughes, who is an expert in bras.
0: Let's hear from the expert.
2: Yes, it is the expert. Special people that specialise in really special things. Clint and I just got a 3-minute heads up on this one. Today, it's an expert in bras.
3: Wow. I'd like to introduce you to Kirby Hughes from Love Intimo. Now, you know everything there is to know about something that affects all women. Bras.
4: Absolutely. Thank you for having me, guys. Excited to be
5: You've
4: here.
5: You've got props as well.
3: Oh,
2: we've
3: yeah.
2: got a full rack of underwear in the studio.
3: You guys need to be educated
5: it's like
3: in
5: we're
3: all the
5: at bras
3: things.
5: And things.
3: No, we're not. We're at Love Intimo.
2: Good start, Clint.
3: Hey, now, the boys have just been given a heads up. They had 3 minutes to write some questions. Would you like to start, Jason, Clint, or would you like me to get into
2: it? No, that's all right. We feel confident with our line of questioning.
5: Well, before...
3: Come on, I knew you'd giggle.
5: A few minutes ago, I said, why does a girl need a bra?
4: A girl needs a bra for a few reasons, mainly support, comfort and support. So women can come in all shapes and sizes, which we know, and I've got some visuals of that to show you. If you'd like to see the spectrum, I suppose.
3: Please show them.
4: Please show. Okay. Right,
3: yep. So, I mean, I'm familiar, but...
2: Whoa. That's a 10.
4: So we go from a 38 to a 46G, right? Which is like an 8A.
2: Hang on, a 38 to a 40. Okay,
4: yeah. 30A. So your 30 is your band size, and your A is your cup size. So we take two measurements. Yep.
2: The A is the small.
4: A is the smallest. Yep. Yep.
5: Oh, okay.
4: So it's like an alphabetized system.
3: How does it go? A, B.
4: A, B, C, D.
3: Yep.
4: Double D. E, F. G.
3: So there's no double E, double
4: There
3: F.
4: is double E, yeah.
3: Oh, yeah.
5: So why, E-F-G. Why the double D?
4: It's just the sizing system. Yeah.
2: So you got the double D, the double
3: E. It's like
2: D.
3: a D and a half,
4: yeah,
3: isn't it?
4: Okay.
3: So what have you got there to show the boys? Because this might help explain why women need support.
4: Yep. So this is a 44F.
3: Mm-hmm.
4: Okay.
2: That's the F. Not a double F, just a...
4: Just an F.
2: Yeah.
3: Mm-hmm. Yeah. So if you're...
2: That's a big bra.
3: You need support.
4: You need support.
2: So it's all about helping your back.
4: It's about, yeah, definitely.
2: And somewhere to put your credit card when you're on a night out. What?
3: It's not just about your back. It's about your boobs, darling.
2: Oh, make them look good, but like, yeah, you know, no, help your back too.
4: Back support is actually really,
2: Thank
4: really
2: you.
4: Important.
2: Thank
4: Absolutely.
2: You.
3: Not just to make them look
2: it's
3: good.
2: It's a combination.
3: This is amazing.
2: You want half entrapment and half comfortability.
5: Okay,
3: Clint, have you got a question?
5: So what's the difference between... that sort of style of bra and the ones that are a bit more frilly.
2: I think what Clint's saying is...
5: I assume the more fashionable ones are less comfortable.
4: Not necessarily.
5: Okay.
3: So are you talking about like the difference between a T-shirt bra and a lace bra?
5: Yes,
3: I'll translate what the boys say.
5: Yeah. The lacy ones. Are they more comfortable, less comfortable?
4: It's not really about comfort. It's really about how you're going to wear it. So your T-shirt bra is smooth, perfect for under T-shirts, things that, you know, you're going to... see any lines or lumps and bumps you don't want. Your lacy bra, sometimes you have it on show, under sheer tops, poking out of a neckline, or if you just want to feel good, you pop on your
3: now,
4: lacy bra.
3: Now, can I just say, as a female, and I reckon most of the females in here will back me up, 90% of the time wearing T-shirt bras.
4: True?
3: Yeah.
2: Or those rubber...
3: Or more, 99% of the time.
2: What about the rubber band ones, the
5: sport bras?
2: Yeah.
4: So fun fact about the sports bra.
3: Mm-hmm.
4: First sports bra was actually made out of 2 jock straps tied together.
2: Really?
4: Really?
3: That was designed by a man, wasn't it?
4: Absolutely.
5: Really?
4: Yeah.
5: What great ingenuity.
3: Now, sports bras have far more support, don't they?
4: They do, yeah. So they're engineered specifically to reduce bounce while you move. So
2: why wouldn't you, if it's more comfortable, is a sports bra more comfortable?
4: Depends on the type of sports bra you're wearing and what you're using it for.
2: Why wouldn't you just wear that with a T-shirt?
4: So often they can be quite restrictive. So they're designed to really hold you in place and stop movement.
3: Yeah.
4: So most women don't want that level of support and restriction for a whole day, but they do really want it when they're working out.
5: I have another question.
3: Yes, Clint.
5: Please.
2: Yes, so
5: do they all have 3 clips on the back?
4: Most of them do. As you grade up and get into the bigger cup sizes, they sometimes go to 4.
2: Can we make the clips easier to wear?
5: Well, no. What? Why?
4: Just get you some Velcro, you think.
2: Yeah.
5: Why 3? Why not just 1?
4: It's about the support. So you also get some of the prettier longer line styles like this one. So it's got, you know, 4 or 5.
3: Nice.
4: You know, the prettier it is, the harder it is to undo.
2: I'm going to stop for a break halfway through that.
3: That's nice.
2: That's
3: I like that.
5: I got a question.
3: Okay.
2: Of course you do. I've got a few as well. Look, I'll tell you what, we're going to take a quick break. We're going to come back more with our bra expert this morning. The expert, special people that specialise in really special things. We'll continue our chat and find out Clint's question next on Nova.
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0: You're on the air with Jace and Lauren Clint here as well, and so is our expert. That's right. We love chatting with experts, special people that specialise in really special things. Kirby is our expert this morning. She is an expert in bras.
1: What's
0: to the expert?
1: Sorry. Is it harder to get it on or get it off?
2: Get it on.
3: Get it on.
2: Absolutely. Right.
0: Well, it's not easy to get it off.
1: Is there an art to getting it on?
2: There is a way that you're meant to do it, right. But I think...
1: Do you just put slide it over the head?
3: No. You think it's done up and then we put it on like a tank top? Oh, my God, please.
1: Well, let's say you put a singlet on. I just assumed.
3: No.
1: Same
3: now,
1: deal.
3: I put it on and do it up at the back. Is that right?
1: That's some people, Jace, put it, I want you to have a go.
3: Some people put it on at the front and then spin it around and pull it
2: up.
3: Yeah,
2: some people do that. It's not as good for the bra, but it just depends on... It's quite tricky to do.
0: Kirby, what would you say is the one thing girls are doing wrong when they're bra shopping? Because it is important to get fitted correctly.
2: Well, absolutely.
3: Most women, which is why I was so intrigued in getting you in, because most women, like, let me just do a show of hands of girls out here, who's actually done a bra fitting to know what size they are or like to know the perfect fit?
0: Okay.
3: 2 out of 6.
0: Yeah, right.
3: So we're not giving ourselves that self-care, are we?
2: No. And it's really important actually to take the time to do it properly. We recommend you do it every 12 months because women's bodies change often.
3: I don't know what you're talking about.
2: You have kids, you go through menopause, perimenopause, even throughout the month with your cycle, your bra size can change.
3: Wow.
0: How do you fit them? Is it like the athlete's foot? So, when they scan your foot for
1: what's involved in the fitting?
2: So we have a tape measure.
1: It's a tape measure.
2: We take two or three measurements depending on the size to get your band size and your cup size.
0: I've got a question. And I'm not taking the mickey here. Can
1: hands off your chest.
0: Sorry.
3: He's groping himself.
0: Are both breasts always the same size?
2: No.
1: Good question.
2: Actually, commonly, they're different sizes.
0: So what happens? Do you buy an insert?
1: Like an insole?
0: Yeah.
2: Most commonly, you don't actually need a different size cup.
0: Right.
2: Like most women will have one that's slightly bigger.
0: Gotcha.
2: Particularly, like I said, during their cycle, one might get bigger than the other.
0: Right. But it's not different enough where you've got to cut two bras and put them together.
2: No, not often.
1: What's the most popular bra?
2: Oh, the most popular bra would have to be, we've kind of got 3 key t-shirt bra styles. Mm. Like Lauren said, most girls are getting around in a really comfy t-shirt bra that they can wear every day.
3: A nude, a black and a white.
2: Yep. And then you've got that for underneath, all your different coloured tops.
3: Question, if I may.
0: Mm-hmm. Go for it.
3: How often is a bra supposed to be washed?
2: So we say every 2 to 3 days. You don't really want to go any longer than that.
3: Mm-hmm.
2: And you're probably fine to wear it for that length of time.
3: So 2 to 3 wears.
2: 2 to 3 wears.
3: You might rotate.
0: And sports bra every time?
3: Oh, yeah.
2: Yeah. That's usually nice. Sports bra, you want to wash it straight up.
1: You need one of those bra bags, don't you?
2: You do.
0: Yeah.
2: Like the sneaker bag. Good.
3: Okay, so we should be washing them every 2 to 3 wears.
2: Yep.
3: How often should we change bras? Because I reckon I've got a couple that I've had for a while.
2: Yeah, like I said, every 12 months we recommend getting just a refit and a refresh on all of your styles. Because you're wearing quite close to your body. You know?
3: You guys don't get it. Like, this stuff's expensive.
0: Oh, I know. Like, I was about to bring up maternity bras,
3: and it's really
0: which I think
3: important.
0: Would really flip you out, Clint. They've got a sunroof in them.
1: No, I know. Yeah,
0: they aren't clean.
1: I understand.
0: Yeah. Because, that's not cheap.
2: No. And you kind of wear that at a point in time, don't you?
0: Yeah.
2: You wear them while you're feeding and then you move on.
0: Mm-hmm. How many bras would you say on average people own?
2: Oh, it really depends on the person, but I would say women own a significant amount of bras, but most of them they don't wear.
3: Yeah, I've got quite a lot and I probably rotate 3.
2: Yeah.
0: Why? Why only the 3?
3: Oh, because we get excited and we buy them and then I'm like, what planet am I going to wear that? Or sometimes it's nice we buy them for ourselves.
2: Yeah.
0: Okay.
3: But then I'm like, that doesn't actually go on there anymore.
0: You had a candy one, didn't you?
3: The candy jean string.
0: Yeah, she owned
3: different.
0: Yeah, candy underwear.
3: It was a gift.
1: How comfortable was that one?
0: Thank you so much for coming in. I think we've all learned a lot today.
3: Yes.
0: This has been a good one.
1: Have.
3: Great. Thank you, Kirby. And it is important to remind women and men out there that it is a necessity, not a luxury. We all need to have the right fit, don't we?
2: Absolutely.
0: Final question.
3: Yep.
0: Are there bras for blokes?
2: There are. Yeah. There are companies that specialise in making bras for men.
0: Yeah, right.
2: Yep.
3: There you go.
0: Asking for a friend.
3: You got the full body Spanx once, remember that?
0: Yeah. It didn't.
3: And if
0: didn't
3: you
0: do
3: thought
0: what the ad
3: that
0: said.
3: Was restrictive, imagine how it feels at the end of the day as a woman.
0: I hear you, sis.
3: Oh, it's off. and my day is officially over.
4: This is Jace, Lauren and Clint.
5: Turn it up.
4: On Nova.

0: dates actually happen.
1: Yeah. Have you ever done one, Joel?
2: Well, actually, the bloke picked me up. We went to see this film, Have You Heard About the Morgans, which is a Sarah Jessica Parker film. And about, I think I've told you this story. This is when it happened. About 20 minutes in, he said he was going to get a choc top. I was like, yeah, I'm getting me one. Boys are very pleased. He never returned.
1: Oh!
2: It was like a really proactive Uber.
3: Nathan, Matt and Sean. Keep it on Nova 937.
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1: 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There's a crash in Willerton Row Highway northbound after South Street. The left lanes are blocked. Emergency services are on site. Traffic is slow. Also a crash to Kwinana Freeway northbound just after Mortimer Road. Traffic is slow on the approach. And again, a little busy at Thomas Road. And freeway southbound looking good. Anything else, call 94891777. 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Sunny today, heading for a top of 21 degrees, and right now it is 10 degrees on Nova 937.
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3: Susie Thompson with you. The federal government and opposition have both condemned China's decision to launch a ballistic missile in the Pacific Ocean. The missile with a dummy warhead was launched just as Australia signed a defence treaty with Fiji. China claims it was part of a routine military exercise and unrelated to the deal. Shadow Foreign Minister Ted O'Brien says it's destabilising for the broader region.
4: This is not welcome news. I think it goes to a very clear contrast between what the People's Republic of China is looking at this region for compared to Australia.
3: An independent review will examine if New South Wales authorities did all they could to prevent the death of a little boy at Wyong. A 32-year-old woman remains in police custody, accused of murdering her 4-year-old son. The state's Department of Communities and Justice has confirmed it previously received and responded to reports involving the family, the most recent 18 months ago. The results of the review will be made public, subject to any legal concerns. A Socceroos player has criticised One Nation's push for a monoculture, arguing the term doesn't apply in Australia. Pauline Hanson argues the football team is the epitome of a monoculture because it involves people of many races who play for one country and under one flag. Arriving home in Adelaide, Our Mobile says the Socceroos were not distracted by the debate during their World Cup campaign.
5: That's what multicultural does. It brings other flavour to the table instead of just one thing. So that's how I see it, and that's how the group sees it also. As many journeys with one jersey, that's what we say. That's our slogan in there.
3: Nova Sport is next.
0: Nova Sport.
3: Updating sport, and Aussie Alex de Minaur is out of Wimbledon after suffering a straight sets loss to Italian ninth seed Flavio Caboli, who moves through to the quarterfinals. Blues bench weapon Ethan Strange has been past fit for tomorrow night's State of Origin decider against Queensland after overcoming an ankle injury. And Portugal and Spain are doing battle this morning for a quarterfinal berth at the FIFA World Cup. The US and Belgium play later this morning with the inclusion of Falar and Balogun after FIFA sensationally overturned his rest.

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1: I rushed into the shops yesterday just at Woolies and I had a few bags.
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1: Because I had
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1: a
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1: Just people pay for me.
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1: Actually, one time, Joel, a lady came up to me. 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
0: Nathan, Matt and Sean. 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
2: 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There's a crash at the corner of Yanchep Beach Road and Wanneroo Road, and the left lane into Yanchep is blocked. An earlier crash in Willington Row Highway northbound after South Street has cleared. The crash Kwinana Freeway northbound at Mortimer Road has also cleared, but Freeway northbound still busy Mortimer Road through to Thomas Road. Anything else, call 9489 177. 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A sunny day on the way today. We're heading for a top of 21. And right now it's 10 on Nova 937.
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4: Good morning, Kerry Turner with you. The Royal Commission into Anti-Semitism has heard from Meta, the company behind Facebook. Head of policy Benjamin Good has given evidence via video link from the US. He told the inquiry 80% of hateful content has been removed from Facebook after it updated its content policy. In Melbourne, a footballer has died in hospital after suffering a critical head injury during a suburban game on Saturday. 27-year-old Nathan Fitzgerald has been remembered for his warmth, energy, kindness and genuine care. Aussie tourists in Italy are being urged to check their flights after a major eruption of Mount Etna shut down flights. A huge ash cloud has forced authorities to suspend arrivals and divert other aircraft, with widespread disruption across eastern Sicily. Some Aussie doctors are not keen to let pharmacists prescribe more medications. All states and territories have plans for pharmacists to be able to prescribe treatment for up to 20 conditions, but doctors say it's not solving the burden of GP appointments, and they're worried about patient care. And Lewis Hamilton has finally broken his silence on his romance with Kim Kardashian. During a Q&A with fans at the British Grand Prix, the Ferrari driver acknowledged the support that he's had from her this season. Nova Sport is next.
0: The Giants of Italian football are coming to Perth. 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
4: Hawthorn should regain forward Nick Watson for Saturday's AFL match against Carlton, while Fremantle's Hayden Young has been cleared of a serious groin injury. At the World Cup this morning, Portugal and Spain are playing for a spot in the quarterfinals, and Alex de Minaur is out of Wimbledon. The Aussie has lost his fourth round match against Italy's Flavio Cavoli in straight sets, 7-5, 7-6, 6-3. And you're up to date on Nova.
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9: G'day, 6 o'clockers. Welcome to Tuesday, the 7th of July. Normally, we like to start up and about, you know. First break of the day.
10: Woo!
9: Just a bit of energy, but Miltrosina, you're a little flat after just reading some headlines.
10: I am. Like, we all know about Neil the Seal, right? He's the seal that goes to, like, a certain stretch of Tasmania, and he causes a little bit of mischief. And I just thought it was, like, a character. Like, Neil the Seal, look at him go. But apparently, there's been, like, 33,000 people that are calling on Tasmania's government to protect Neil the Seal without resorting to euthanasia. I didn't know that that's what they were considering. Look at his little face.
9: Yeah.
10: Look at him. He's so cute.
9: Seems so extreme. And you've humanised him. You've given him a name. You've called him Neil. You can't euthanise Neil now.
10: You can't do that to Neil. Also, I think they're saying because a lot of people are getting closer to him now and so they're worried about humans. Stay away. Just don't go up to him.
9: Yeah.
10: He's pretty big. It's not like he's going to sneak attack you. He's massive and I assume pretty slow. I mean, I've never seen a seal movement, but slow?
9: It's like I just got an image of him just jumping out from behind a tree. Got that. But like, if you're protecting the humans, maybe those humans don't need protecting.
10: I mean, just don't go over to Neil.
9: He's not a
10: Let
9: quokka.
10: Him live.
9: You don't need a selfie with him.
10: You don't.
9: Anyway, Are you going to sign the petition? I think you should sign the petition.
10: Yeah, I'm going to because I think that that's not fair on Neil. Look at his little face. He looks like my bulldog. Bulldogs and seals have similar faces.
9: Okay. Put that on a shirt. Hey, big day for you. You're bookending the nation, Voice of the Nation across the Nova Network.
10: Gosh, that sounded dirty. I was like, what do you mean?
9: No, and then Cheap Seats tonight, the Logie-nominated Cheap Seats back
10: cheap
9: tonight
10: seats,
9: at 8:40.
10: Get your votes in. Yeah. Yep,
9: TVWeekLogieAwards.com.au. Get a vote in there. Big, big show for you. Before 6:30, $200 for you to spend at Strike Bowling. We're also going to talk about the controversy that is rolling around out of the World Cup.
10: Is it the hydration breaks?
9: No.
10: Oh, no.
9: Seriously. The hydration breaks. Don't start me. But no, Donald Trump has managed to get a red card overturned for the US team, and it has caused quite the stir. We'll unpack that and a whole lot more, but this is Josh Waz.
10: The hydration break.

0: 9 minutes after six. Like a prayer. You're on Nova with Mel and Maddie. More chances for you to see Olivia Rodrigo in Florida today, but let's get deep into Mel's click hole.
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3: So warm on a cold winter's morning in Mel's click hole. Let's look at what's been trending in the last 24 hours.
0: We are talking about things that give you the ick later on. I think I just got it then.
3: Okay. NAIDOC Week is trending because we've officially started. The theme this year is 50 years of Deadly, and it's honouring 50 years of NAIDOC journey. So there's a whole bunch of like free projects that you can watch from First Nations people on ABC, SBS, and Broly. I don't know what that is, but check that out. Other thing that's trending, Portugal versus Spain. So they're going to be versing one another in Dallas, Texas. And Cristiano Ronaldo has said that this is going to be his last World Cup.
0: Yeah. This is his sixth? I think that's a lot. Like, it's the record-breaking.
3: Yes, yeah. And he's 41. The next time it comes around, he'll be 45.
0: Jeez, I tell you what. He looks so good for 41. That guy's skin is unbelievable.
3: Is that what you're going with? He's so fit and he's fast and you're going with his skin?
0: Yeah.
3: Like, he must be on
0: flawless.
3: Hot chocolate collagen like I am.
0: Oh, yeah, okay, it must be. If you put you two in a room, I wouldn't know who had the better skin, to be totally fair.
3: I know,
0: fair. Yeah,
3: 100% yeah, all the better foot.
0: Mm.
3: Is that what they say?
0: Yeah, we'll go with that.
3: Alex De Minaur is trending. Unfortunately, he's lost his, where they're playing Wimbledon, against Flavio Cabolli. And I thought this was really quite interesting because I think Flavio was a bit of an underdog. So they've gone to Wimbledon. He's won, but they actually don't have anywhere to stay to continue the rest of the game. Yeah. So the grandfather has thankfully found them a house for them to stay in. And I love this as well because he said after the match that he wants ice cream and my dad cooks pasta with tomato and onion. Delightful. And it's a World Cup, so he wants to see Spain and Portugal at the home that they eventually find after winning.
0: Is that like the grown-ups version of getting Maccas after the game of soccer on a Saturday morning? Like,
3: it's
0: he's
3: probably
0: like,
3: the Italian version.
0: Can I get ice cream after I won Wimbledon, please?
3: And can you make me pasta? Thank you. The Bali, and there's also trending Bali tourist pickpocket warning. So if you are heading to Bali, just because it's been such an increase of tourists that are going, there's more pickpocketers going on. So just be careful if you're travelling around. Keep your stuff tight.
0: I get stuck in a wormhole sometimes. I don't know if you've seen it on the socials, but the videos of people just filming pickpockets and then they chase them down the street going, pickpocket, pickpocket, pickpocket.
3: No, I haven't. I haven't seen that.
0: Man, it is so...
3: It's not my algorithm.
0: No, well, I'll start sending you those vids so it becomes your algorithm, okay?
3: Yay.
0: $200 to spend at Strike Bowling could be yours next.
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5: There's a crash in Yanchep at the corner of Yanchep Beach Road and Wanneroo Road and traffic pretty busy through the area, so please take care through there and factor it into your plans. A breakdown too now in Claremont Stirling Highway eastbound at Lura Avenue. The right lane is blocked, be mindful through there. Freeway southbound is slow at Warwick Road. Quinana Freeway northbound, Mortimer Road through to Anchortel Road. So looking pretty good on the Graham Farmer Freeway and no issues in the Northbridge Tunnel. Tonkin Highway busy southbound at Banara Road and Sticky and Quinana Beach, intersection of Patterson Road and Mandra Road as well. Anything else, call 9489 1777. 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
4: Yeah, 17 minutes after 6. 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

0: Ed Sheeran, Justin Bieber, 6:20, you're on Nova. It's Mel and Maddie hanging out with you. Coming up after the 6:30 news, I've got a story that will, I think, highlight why you should never assume, right? Just never assume, and it'll be the best thing in life going forward, I reckon. But right now...
1: $200 voucher to spend at Strike Bowling and on 13 24 10. Good morning, Mitch.
2: Morning, guys. How are we?
1: Very well. You're up nice and early.
2: Yeah, it's on my way to work and it's too cold. Can't be bothered.
1: What do you do for work?
2: I'm a landscaper.
1: That is cold.
2: Yeah, it's not great.
1: Oh, you poor soul. Okay, well, good luck.
2: Thank you.
1: I don't know anything about landscaping. Trimming hedges.
0: Mitch is making it up as he goes. Mitch, who do you want to play for you today? Do you want Mel or me?
2: We'll go Mel. We'll go Mel.
0: You sound reluctant.
1: All right, I'll do my best. I think because I knew nothing about his job. Sorry, Mitch, I'll do you good, I promise.
2: Yeah. Okay,
0: morning,
2: you.
0: Sophie. How are you this morning?
3: Very good, thank you.
0: Do you know anything about landscaping?
3: I know I'm really bad at it.
1: Yeah.
0: You and Mel too.
1: Me too.
0: I'm going to work for you very hard today to try and get you this $200 Strike Bowling voucher. What do you do for a crust, Soph? What are you doing up so early?
3: I get here at 6 a.m. I work in an office for Star Liquor.
0: Oh. It's my nickname at high school.
3: I do all their websites.
1: Oh, nice. That's so early to be doing websites.
3: Well, I come from Ipswich to Brisbane, so I just don't like the traffic.
1: Yeah, fair enough. Yeah, okay. Well, you're smart, Sophie. Hopefully, Matt is just as smart.
0: Yeah. Let's spin the wheel to find out what we are doing in the Wheel of Games today. Producer Ollie has rolled into the studio.
4: Ooh, we have got word tennis this morning, guys. So bring a bit of Wimbledon into the studio. How it goes is it's the last person standing. I'm going to give you a topic or category and you two will rally back and forth with relating words until someone can't, repeats their word or stuffs up, okay?
1: Is it like a best of three or just...
4: We can just do one and done, or we can do best of three.
0: Do we see how long it takes the first one?
4: Ball's in your court. Let's go with car brands.
1: Wait. Who starts?
4: We'll go with Mel to start.
1: Okay. Honda.
0: Subaru.
1: Hyundai.
0: Toyota.
1: Ferrari.
0: Ford.
1: Lamborghini.
0: Tesla.
1: BYD.
0: Polestar.
1: Maserati.
0: Mazda.
1: Ford.
4: Maddie already said Ford. Good to see where you both heads at. Matt's going for the nice ones. You're going for all the luxury vehicles.
0: Yeah, I know.
4: Relatable.
1: I'm manifesting.
4: Well, that can be once and Maddie. Then we'll go.
0: Okay, let's do best of three. Let's see how we go.
4: Things you'd find in the kitchen. Maddie to start.
0: Fork.
1: Spoon.
0: Knife.
1: A scoop.
0: Fridge.
1: Stove.
0: Dishwasher.
1: Microwave.
0: Oh, damn it!
1: I panicked.
0: I really panicked because
1: it's hard.
0: I was thinking was don't say my wife. Like, that was all I was thinking. Don't do that joke. Don't do that joke. And I just couldn't get past it in my head. Anyway.
1: But he still gave the joke.
0: All right. Gosh, couldn't script it. It's a
4: decider.
0: Tiebreaker.
4: Okay. You ready? Let's do flavors of ice cream, Mel, to kick it off.
1: Chocolate.
0: Vanilla.
1: Rainbow.
0: Strawberry.
1: Cookies and cream.
0: Rum and raisin.
1: I love that one. Lemon.
0: Choc mint.
1: Orange.
0: Hokey pokey. Hokey pokey.
1: What happened?
0: No.
1: Hokey pokey's okay?
0: Yeah.
1: Okay, great. Butterscotch.
0: Salted caramel.
1: Oreo.
0: God, I got nothing.
4: Mel's got it.
1: You didn't even try. No. I had so many more to go.
4: Orange was questionable. I don't think anyone's ever ordered an orange ice cream.
1: Oh, you don't think that orange is like an orange sorbet?
0: Which means, Mitch, the landscaper, my friend, you have won yourself $200. It's from Bali.
2: You beauty. Good work, Mel.
1: Thank you very much, my friend. Go mow some lawns in my honour.
2: Yep, I don't mow lawns, but I'll try.
0: She's proven a point. Have a great day. Bad luck, Sophie. Another chance to play Wheel of Games tomorrow.
5: 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Mel and Maddie for breakfast. 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
20: 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Breakdown in Welshpool, Leach Highway, Westbound at Orong Road, the right lane's blocked. Still a crash in Yanchep, Yanchep Beach Road, Eastbound at Wanneroo Road, traffic is busy through there as well. And a breakdown in Claremont, Stirling Highway, Eastbound at Lura Avenue, the right lane's blocked. Freeway southbound, slow Whitfords Avenue to Warwick Road, Freeway northbound, Mortimer Road through to Romley Road. Anything else, call 9489 1777. 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Sunny today, heading for a top of 21 degrees, and right now it's 10 on Nova 937.
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18: morning, Kerry Turner with you. The federal government and opposition have both condemned China's decision to launch a ballistic missile in the Pacific Ocean. It was launched just as Australia signed a defence treaty with Fiji yesterday. China claims it was part of a routine military drill and unrelated to the deal. A footballer critically injured during a suburban match in Melbourne on Saturday has now died in hospital. Nathan Fitzgerald's footy club confirmed the news late last night with a post saying, "Rest in peace and love." The 27-year-old hit his head on a covered cricket pitch after a tackle. The Queensland government has promised harsher penalties for young people who commit serious crimes while on bail. The proposed breach bail, go to jail laws will create a new offence that carries a minimum mandatory sentence. Vandals have scaled one of the pylons of a major bridge in Melbourne. They've painted the notorious Pam the Bird graffiti tag near the top of the Balti Bridge. And after their getaway near Byron Bay, Kendall Jenner and Jacob Elordi have spent the 4th of July weekend with Justin and Hailey Bieber in Idaho. The two couples enjoyed a boat ride together, soaking up the sunshine and relaxing. Nova Sport is next.
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18: Fremantle star Hayden Young is a chance to play against Sydney this Thursday night. He has been cleared of a serious groin injury. Essendon will start contacting candidates for its vacant coaching role this week, with first stage interviews to begin over the next fortnight. And Naomi Osaka has beaten world number one Aryna Sabalenka in straight sets at Wimbledon to move through to the quarterfinals, while Aussie Alex de Minaur has lost his fourth round match. And you're up to date on Nova.
22: We've all got a harmless little secret. Maybe you blamed your brother for breaking the vase and he's still copping the blame. Or you're still using your ex's Netflix account. 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
0: 6:33, Mel and Maddie hanging out with you for your Tuesday morning. Mel Tresina doing her bit for Neil the Seal, signing the change.org petition to stop
1: yes,
0: him
1: I
0: from
1: did.
0: Being euthanized in Tasmania. She's just when you think Mel couldn't get any better. Like, seriously. She's just saving seals
1: face.
0: Now. She's saving seals.
1: His little face. Mm. I just feel like, you know, obviously if you see a seal, just don't go up to them. Let them be. We've all got Zoom on our cameras. You can just zoom in on them if you really must. You know,
0: community service announcement from Mel Tresina. If you see a seal, don't go up to it.
1: Yeah. Who didn't sign the change.org? Matt's who? Who wants to see Neil die? Matt.
0: I don't have any strong ties to Neil the Seal.
1: Oh, no, he's so cute. All right, can we talk about our Nova Red Room, please?
0: Please.
1: We have Rule taking on Nova's Red Room, Aussie-born global superstar. His latest album, Kicking My Feet and Screaming, is out now on all streaming platforms. This is happening at Northgate Theatre in Melbourne. And if you're not from Melbourne, all good. We'll chuck in some flights. 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
0: Now, good, you got to be there. Coming up still on the show, if you didn't think FIFA was corrupt beforehand, geez, we've got a story that's going to open your eyes a little further. And later on in the show, I can't wait for this. We're going to try and get people to give Mel the ick. But right now, this is Dracula with Tame Impala and Jenny. You're on Nova. Morning.

0: 6:37. It's Mel and Maddie with you on Nova. We want to send you to see Olivia Rodrigo in Florida. Another shot coming up a little later on in the show. Usually for about 10 weeks a year, I get to sit with my mate Mel and we get to do the Brekkie Show right across Australia here on the Nova Network. And it is so much fun. But we do have other jobs as well. Mel's on the telly tonight, 8:40, doing the cheap seats. But she's the queen of fresh hits and throwbacks across your workday. And I do a breakfast radio show on the Central Coast of New South Wales. And this happened a couple of weeks ago. And I haven't told anyone yet. And I thought, this is
1: actually
0: a safe... except for my wife, right?
1: All right.
0: And I thought this was a safe space to tell this story.
1: Oh, you were so wrong.
0: Maybe we should just check the traffic. I don't know. So 3 days a week is when everyone's in the office, and the other 2 days is work from home day. So where it's usually just us, the Brekkie Show, who's in the office on those days, and which is a Tuesday. And it was a Tuesday, and a courier turned up with a package, and we have all the doors are locked, and you have a doorbell to ring, and then you have to go through, sign in, come in, that kind of thing. And at the front door of the radio station is a huge poster that has myself and my co-host on it with our names. And the courier turns up, ding dong, and I go to the door to sign for the package, and he's like, oh, that's you. I was like, yeah. He's like, oh, love the show. I was like, oh, great, thanks, mate. And he's like, oh, is so-and-so here to sign for the package? I said, no one's here, mate, it's just me and the producer. And he's like, all right, no worries. Well, can I get you to sign for it? And I was like, yeah, no. And then we're chatting, he was talking about some of the stuff that we'd done, and then he's then gone to leave, and then he's started to go, and then he's come back. He's got, oh, mate, sorry, can I just get a quick photo? And I was like, yeah, absolutely. I said, do you want to do it here? Or, hey, look, no one's here. Do you want to come into the studio and you can get one in there?
1: Oh, I know where this is going.
0: And then he sort of looked really confused and didn't say anything for like what felt like an eternity. And then he goes, oh, I actually just meant of the package being delivered. I couldn't believe it. Because, must happen to you all the time. Never happens. No one ever asked for it. And I was like, yeah.
1: Come in, I'll give you a tour.
0: I was offering the courier a tour of the studio when all he wanted was proof of the package being delivered. I could not get him out of there quick enough.
1: You have to leave the country. That's the only answer.
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4: Still a breakdown in Welshpool Leach Highway West then at Orong Road. The right lane is blocked. Be mindful through there. And a crash remains in Yanchep Beach Road East then at Wanneroo Road. Traffic pretty busy through there as well. Still a breakdown in Claremont Stirling Highway East then at Lura Avenue. The right lane is blocked. Freeway South Basel at Burns Beach Road, then Whitfords Avenue through to Warwick Road. Quinana Freeway North at busy Mortimer Road through to Rolly Road. Tonkin Highway filling at South at Banara Road. Also Roe Highway slowing northbound at the Greatestone Highway bypass in Hazelmere. And sticky in Quinana Beach, Patterson Road and Mandurah Road intersection. Anything else, call 9489 1777. 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

0: Cherry Bomb doing a bit of Alanis. You want to know on Nova? It's Mel and Maddie with you at 6:52. Mel Trosina with the World Cup update.
1: Oh my God, do you want to hear me talk sport?
0: Let's do it.
1: So it's Portugal versus Spain happening at the moment. If you don't want any spoilers, then
0: bad luck.
1: Turn your ears off.
0: Oh, okay.
1: We are in the 89th minute. Nil all.
0: Boom. Yeah. Now, so then what happens next if it's nil all after
1: regular
0: what
1: happens,
0: time? Yeah.
1: It's going to go into extra time penalties, like extra time for penalties. Is that right?
0: Well, extra time.
1: Extra time.
0: Half an hour of extra time, 15.
1: Half an hour. Right. And then it'll go to a penalty shootout.
0: Yeah. It's all happening in the World Cup.
1: I'm just going to say it because it is Cristiano Ronaldo's last World Cup. He's stated that. I think Portugal will win.
0: Oh, do you think it could be rigged?
1: Well, I'm feeling like there could be a little bit of rigging going on.
0: Well, gosh, not with FIFA, guys.
1: Oh, I don't want to get political.
0: But there's
1: been some headlines.
0: Oh, and this is wild. Right, so Donald Trump, President of the United States, has got involved in the US versus Belgium game, which is happening today at 10 o'clock. So in the last game, US striker Florin Balogun was given a red card. And the way that the red cards work is if you get a red card, that means you're automatically out for the next game. And so he's their star player. And Donald Trump has put in a call to the FIFA bosses to have that reversed. Now,
1: surely not. That is outrageous.
0: So FIFA originally said, oh, there was no political interference in this story. They're like, no, it was just a review process, common occurrence, not so much, common occurrence, and they've backflipped on the decision.
1: Occurrence?
0: Yeah.
1: Occurrence?
0: Or occurrence.
1: I think it's occurrence.
0: Not the point of the story, though.
1: But, like, our producers all looked at me like,
0: really?
1: What? Occurrence, a proper occurrence. Okay, yeah. Let's revisit this.
0: Okay, sure. But so they've said, no, there was no political interference. And then Donald Trump gets up this morning.
2: Yes, I asked for a review by FIFA. I spoke to a man who's highly respected. You know, he really pushed it in this country. I'm the one that got them to do it. And that wasn't a foul. That wasn't even an infraction. That was two guys running full speed that happened to crash into each other. You can't take your foot and properly place it on somebody else's foot. No, these were two great athletes that got tangled up. I think the referee's call was horrible. To red card. I didn't know what the hell a red card was. When I found out, I said, you got to be kidding.
0: Of course.
2: This guy just hands up. Okay, your best player is not going to play next week or in the next game. I said, wow, that's a lot of power. That's terrible.
1: Trump, welcome to the world of soccer. No one understands the referee calls. No one understands why they're giving out cards and why they don't give out cards. That's the point of the game. I can't believe he didn't know what it was and he still went out and made that call after FIFA were like, nah, it wasn't him. We just reviewed the VAR and decided we got it wrong. And Trump's like, nah, I called.
0: And regardless of whether or not it was a legitimate red card, that I think that argument's gone now. It's the fact that someone can call FIFA and go, hey, let's reverse the decision.
1: Also, apparently Trump hasn't attended a single game. It's in his country and he hasn't gone once. If that was Australia, Albo would be at everyone.
0: UEFA have condemned the move. The European governing body of the sport have gone, this is ridiculous. This is a bad look for sport. Pretty much everyone who isn't American have said this is a bad move. You had the Norwegian manager come out and say this.
3: Bad decision.
0: Lots of bad.
3: That will hurt the
1: World Cup.
3: And I feel also sorry for the United States because if they win, it will always be that will hang in the balance. So it's not good for the sport. Bad decision by FIFA.
1: Sorry, can you play that again?
0: Yeah, we need to put that to a beat.
3: Bad decision.
1: Bad decision. That sounds like a song.
0: That is a banger waiting to happen.
1: I'm so sorry. I've derailed you.
0: No. But so what we thought we could do, like, sure, we're not the president, but we could potentially give some presidential pardons this morning.
1: Oh, yeah.
0: So if you're listening right now and maybe this weekend you're being forced to go to an event.
1: Sorry, Spain just scored a goal.
0: Oh, boom!
1: Sorry. Oh, sorry, my gosh. I just had to tell you that.
0: No, that's great.
1: They're 6 minutes overtime. They're going into four minutes of the 6 minutes overtime. Oh, God. Oh, this is horrible.
0: really bad. Okay. So what we want to do this morning is give out our own presidential pardons, the Mel and Maddie presidential pardons. If you've got an activity or you want to get out of something, maybe this weekend, maybe today, maybe coming up in the future.
1: Oh, yeah, holidays. Maybe you want to get out of, like, doing something to do with that.
0: Yeah. See if we have some power to wield. So you can get involved with us now on 13 24 10, or you can hit up our socials as well. Like the Nova Instagram, head there, drop it, and then we will see if we can get you out of it. Less me, probably Mel has a little bit more power. Why? Like, well,
1: just because I'm annoying. Come on, get him out. Come on.
0: Yeah. So head to the socials or give us a call right now. 13 24 10. We'll see if we can get you a presidential pardon. By the time we come back after this break, we will know whether or not it's gone into added time between Spain and Portugal or whether Spain has won it. And also, we could be sending you to see Olivia Rodrigo as well.
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4: 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Celebrate Daddy Welch for Leach Highway, westbound at Oran Road. The right lane's blocked. Crash remains in Yanchep. Yanchep Beach Road, eastbound at Wanneroo Road. Traffic busy through there. Freeway southbound on Burns Beach Road. Whitford Avenue to Reed Highway and at Vincent Street. Quinana Freeway northbound Thomas Road through to Rolly Road. 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MRB 723. Sunny today, heading for a top of 21, and right now it's 9 degrees on Nova 937.
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6: Good morning, Kerry Turner with you. Indonesia is cracking down on foreign social media influencers who are travelling on tourist visas. Aussie content creators heading to Bali are being warned to make sure that they have a working visa. China has tested a long-range missile just hours after the PM signed a defence treaty with Fiji. Anthony Albanese will visit the Solomon Islands today to continue talks on a comprehensive treaty between the two nations. It's part of a diplomatic blitz that's aimed at countering China's influence in the Pacific. The AFL is reviewing Nicky Winmar's spot in the Australian Football Hall of Fame. It comes after he was found guilty of assaulting a woman. A statue of the former St Kilda great was taken down in Perth on Saturday. Thousands of Aussie holidaymakers are facing delays in Italy after Mount Etna erupted, triggering a red aviation alert in Sicily. A huge ash cloud has forced authorities to halt or divert dozens of flights. And Harry Styles has wrapped up his record run of 12 concerts at Wembley Stadium, breaking Coldplay's 10-show record. At his final London show, he had his late bandmate Liam Payne's parents in the crowd. Nova Sport is next.
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6: Essendon has around 10 contenders for its vacant coaching job, and James Hurd is believed to be one of them. First stage interviews will start in the next fortnight. England has set up a World Cup quarterfinal against Norway after yesterday's 3-2 win over Mexico. And Alex de Minaur says his fourth round loss at Wimbledon is gut-wrenching. The Aussie has lost to Italy's Flavio Cavoli in straight sets. And you're up to date on Nova.
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8: All right, let's get into what everyone came for. Milch Rosina's World Cup update.
9: Oh, it's sad scenes, I'll give you this. So, spoiler alert, Portugal has lost against Spain 1-0, and Cristiano Ronaldo is crying at the moment because this is his last World Cup, which made me think that Portugal were going to go through so that Ronaldo could play in a final. And also there was that theory on TikTok that the colours of the FIFA symbol or logo always correlates with the country that's going to win, and Portugal was one of them. But anyway, it's... didn't you hear about that TikTok theory?
8: No, I didn't know that one, no.
9: Oh, okay, I'll find more info and not give you a half us version of that. Well, and I'll explain
8: debunked.
9: It.
8: It's been debunked, so I don't know if
9: yeah,
8: we need to unpack
9: debunked,
8: it.
9: Yeah, it's been debunked, but so. I think... No, but there's other countries that have similar colours, so there's probably some other countries that are still in the running that could win it. But Cristiano Ronaldo looks really sad.
8: He does.
9: Yeah.
8: But he can't cry because I think of the Botox.
9: Oh, gotcha. Yeah, I understand.
8: More and more info is coming out about this Taylor Swift wedding. Like, it's just being
9: drip-fed.
8: It's wild, isn't it?
9: It's drip-fed, all right? Like, I just want all the details all at once. So we found out that Avril Lavigne was invited.
8: Why?
9: I didn't know they were friends.
8: No.
9: Then I found out Simone Biles was invited.
8: The GOAT when it comes to gymnastics.
9: Yeah.
8: You're like, sure, shoot high, but like, why again?
9: Apparently they've never met, but because what? Simone did a gymnast dance to one of Taylor's songs.
8: Okay.
9: She got invited. And the other thing I heard is that she's invited Kesha and they went up and they did karaoke together and they sung Your Love Is My Drug, TikTok and Timber.
8: Oh, this is less and less a wedding. This is,
9: the
8: more I
9: showcase.
8: Hear about it, it's not a wedding. It is not a wedding at all.
9: You know what I thought's outrageous though? Mm. Matt Baisley said that if he was invited to Taylor's wedding, he would not have brought a gift.
8: No, taking a gift to
9: that
8: Taylor and Travis's wedding.
9: Outrage. It's a wedding. You have to bring a gift. You're a guest. You have to bring something. You can't come empty handed.
8: What are you taking to that? What are you giving them?
9: I don't
8: them?
9: Know. That would stress me out. If I was invited in the lead up, I'd be stressed about what I'm going to wear and what I'm going to give the couple that literally have so much money.
8: You're going to give them a toaster, rock up and you go, here's a Russell Hobbs.
9: Maybe. Better than coming with nothing.
8: Like, they've got everything. She's a billionaire. They're not going to have a wishing well where you put an envelope of cash in. And...
9: No. I mean, maybe. Maybe they do.
8: Could you imagine?
9: But I mean, how much cash would not be enough? Like, I would not be able to give enough. I think the Russell Hobbs toaster is probably better.
8: I never know how much money to put in an envelope.
9: You're meant to give what you think your chair is worth at the wedding.
8: Yeah, but that's subjective, isn't it?
9: Not really. A lot of things are maybe like 180,
8: oh, okay.
9: 150 per person.
8: Okay, well, been a bit of a tight ass over the years, I reckon. Here's Harry Styles, American Girls.

0: You're on Nova with Mel and Maddie. At 7:14, this hour we could be sending you off to see Olivia Rodrigo in Florida. Right now, I want to talk about infomercial purchases. Went around and saw a mate, Mel, the other day, and recently broken up, recently single, moved out. It's in a studio apartment, set up. He's loving life. And then I looked over into the kitchen, and what he had plugged in absolutely blew my mind. He had a George Foreman grill.
1: In the flesh?
0: Could be sending you off to see Olivia Rodrigo in Florida. Right now, I want to talk about infomercial purchases. Went around and saw a mate, Mel, the other day, and recently broken up, recently single, moved out. It's in a studio apartment, set up. He's loving life.

0: gosh. And I said, "Have you got a George Foreman grill?" He's like, yeah, I had it in a box from years ago and it's perfect. And he's like, "Well, I'm only cooking for one at the moment, so I'm just whacking a steak on there." And I'm like, I don't think I've seen a George Foreman grill or even thought about a George Foreman grill for at least 25 years.
1: I remember all of the ads, but I never ever saw one in the flesh. I didn't know a single person that owned a George Foreman grill, but I remember them being a massive thing.
0: It's wild because with the George Foreman grill as well, like there's no temperature settings. Like it's just on and off.
1: You're kidding. No,
0: just on and off. And there's
1: it's
0: no
1: hot or off.
0: Hot or off. And when it's hot as well. And
1: really?
0: There's no tray that catches all the fat that drips off.
1: No.
0: So that just runs onto the bench.
1: No.
0: But it's like,
1: because that was what the selling point that it was, because it was
0: healthy.
1: Like in the late 90s, early 2000s, where it was all about how fat was bad for you.
0: Yeah.
1: And so everyone was trying to get rid of fat. And that was the selling point of the George Foreman grill.
0: Yeah.
1: That it got rid of all the fat, which I think is the best part of the meat.
0: It did. And it went all over your kitchen top,
1: no
0: countertop.
1: No way. Yeah. I can't believe it didn't have a tray.
0: Oh, no. And I was like, this is the best thing I've seen. I cannot wait to tell Mel about it. So what I thought we could do right now is
1: I'm actually genuinely excited by that.
0: You
1: know me very well.
0: 13, 24,
1: I almost want to go to your mate's house to see it and have a steak.
0: He would
1: from
0: be so
1: the George
0: excited.
1: Foreman grill.
0: He would be so excited. I don't know how well, I reckon the steak's either well done or not cooked. Options with it as well.
1: I like not cooked. I'm okay with not cooked.
0: Okay, fair enough.
1: Yeah.
0: Let's talk infomercial purchases, because the old, home shopping channel, the advertorials which pop up during the middle of the morning shows, and just the old 0055, do you want to get yourself this and we'll throw in a pair of steak knives?
1: Oh, good steak knives.
0: Just wild. I reckon your fam would have rolled around with a few infomercial purchases.
1: You know, I was handed a list from our producer with a whole bunch of things that you can buy on the infomercial products.
0: Mm.
1: And I've just realised that we bought a lot. I didn't think that we were an infomercial family, but I think we did. Proactive. Do you remember Proactive?
0: Is that skincare?
1: Yes, for acne.
0: Oh, yeah.
1: We bought that.
0: Mm-hmm.
1: Horrible. Oh, my goodness. It dried my skin out. But nothing against Proactive if it's still around. just wasn't for me.
0: Unless they're a sponsor of the station. And we love,
1: we love Proactive. No, it was not good for my skin. The ab roller. Do you remember the ab roller?
0: We had an ab roller. That's the ab rocker. So you'd get on the ground and it was like a shell shape almost.
1: In that same fitness one, we also bought ourselves the Thighmaster. Do you remember that, where you would it was kind of
0: butterfly?
1: Yeah. I don't know what material it is, but you shove it in your thighs.
0: Yeah.
1: And then you just you watch TV and you press it and it's meant to help build your thighs up.
0: Amazing. Lynn's on 13, 24, 10. Hello, Lynn.
2: Hey, Mel and Maddie. Loving the show. Happy Tuesday.
0: Happy Tuesday,
1: thanks, Lynn.
0: Mate.
1: Happy Tuesday. Have you purchased anything from an infomercial?
2: Yes, a little shaver thing that's supposed to do all these amazing things and supposed to be really sharp and last forever, and it was just crap.
1: Is it a shaver for your face?
2: Yeah.
1: And it looks like a pen almost, it has a really small blade on it.
2: Yeah, it's not very big at all,
1: I remember seeing that. Mm. And just the way that they shaved everything off, you're like, oh, it looked really, really good. So no?
2: No, definitely not. And it doesn't, just doesn't do it anything. And I'm so old that I can remember, don't buy now, ring 008, just wait, there's more.
0: Love it, Lynn. 13, 24, 10.
1: So
0: we'll take your calls, infomercial purchases, after this.
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6: There's a crash in Beckenham. Roe Highway eastbound of the Kenwick Link. Left lane's blocked. Traffic is heavy there. The earlier crash in Yanchep Beach Road eastbound at Wanneroo Road, that has cleared. And the breakdown in Welshpool Leach Highway westbound at Orong Road has also cleared, but still delays through there. To the freeways, freeway southbound slow, Whitfords Avenue to Reed Highway, again near Vincent Street. Freeway northbound, Mortimer Road to Rowley Road at Farrington Road, then South Street through to Cranford Avenue. Tonkin Highway underspeed southbound at Reed Highway through to Banara Road, and in both directions at Welshpool Road East as well. Anything else, call 9489-1777. 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

0: 7:26. It's Mel and Maddie with you on Nova. Coming up after 8 o'clock, Mel's going to take us into the bedroom on her recent trip to Japan.
1: We'll find out
0: all about that. Well, we probably should have done that in the 6 o'clock hour, but anyway. And also, just around the corner, Olivia Rodrigo in Florida.
1: You know what? Maybe instead we might talk about the fact that you say a word wrong. I think maybe we do that instead of talking about bedroom antics in Japan.
0: I can't believe you're even doubling down on this now I've given you proof that I don't say it wrong. But anyway.
1: You can jump onto the Matt's, I was going to say the Maddie and Mel Instagram. We don't have one.
0: And that's not even the branding of the show either. It's Mel and Maddie.
1: I'm a company gal. Jump onto the Nova Player and you can vote on whether or not Matt says this word wrong.
2: Common occurrence.
1: It's meant to be occurrence. But right now we are talking about infomercials and your infomercial purchases. Good morning, Lauren.
3: Good morning, guys. How are we?
1: Very well, my friend. Did you purchase anything from an infomercial?
3: Well, I didn't, but I remember my mum did when I was much younger. She bought an Ab Circle Pro.
0: Ab Circle?
1: Oh, my God, I remember the Ab Circle Pros.
3: Yeah, and it used to do, like, obviously your abs, and then it had this little latch in the middle, and then if you undid the latch, you could swing your legs out, like, sideways, so one would go one way, one would go the other, sort of like how they do with the ice hockey when they stretch out like that.
1: Yeah, is it to do the obliques?
3: Yeah, do everything. Yeah. Like, abs, glutes, obliques, everything.
0: That sounds like the ad.
3: I specifically remember this, like, ad saying something about, like, get rid of those love handles and, like, stuff like that.
1: Oh, my gosh, I remember. And did it work? Did your family use it and did they get abs?
3: I actually reckon she probably used it about once or twice. Yeah. I think we actually still have it at home somewhere. Might have to break it out.
1: Oh my gosh, I love that. You should. Just for, like, nostalgia.
3: Yeah, just for the giggles.
0: Love it. Thanks, Lauren.
1: That just
0: unlocked a memory of us having the ped egg. Do you remember the ped egg?
1: Oh my gosh, we got the ped egg too.
0: Do you have the ped egg?
1: Yeah.
0: Where it would, like, shave off the skin off your feet, like off your heels, the crusty, and it would end up in the little tub and look like
1: manky
0: parmesan cheese.
1: Yeah. Yes. Oh my gosh, I remember we had the ped egg too.
0: Oh gosh.
1: And the ShamWow. ShamWows were great.
0: Huge. The ShamWow.
1: That was a good infomercial purchase.
0: Hello, Heidi.
4: Hello, how are you guys?
1: Very well, my friend. What was your infomercial purchase?
4: Well, I actually purchased the George Foreman grill.
0: Oh, you had one or you still have it?
4: I still have it and I still use it.
1: Okay. And it must be good.
4: It is, and it does have the tray to catch the fat. It's a separate piece.
0: Oh, okay.
1: So you had to buy it separately?
4: No, it came with it, but it doesn't attach to the grill, so he might have lost his somewhere in Trump.
0: Yeah, right, okay.
4: But there is one, and it works really well.
1: And is it just one setting? Like, it's just on or off?
4: It's just on or off, yes.
0: And it's like Mel said before, it's either cold or lava. You can't go anywhere near it.
4: It is, but it, doing a steak, it's like, you know, 5 minutes and it's done.
0: What else are you cooking on your George Foreman grill, Heidi?
4: I do sausages. I do schnitzels. Yeah, whatever you want. I don't use it all the time because it is big and bulky and a bit of a pain, but...
1: What's the grill? The grill itself made of? Like, what material is that?
4: It's like a titanium, like a, I don't know, it's metal. But the plates just come off, so it's easy to wash.
1: And there's no your food doesn't get stuck to it. Is it non-stick?
4: Non-stick. You don't have to spray it with anything, and it cleans so well. And I'm guilty. I also have the pet egg.
0: Oh, you've got the pet egg too.
1: Oh my gosh, you got the pet egg too. Do you still use it?
4: No, it's hidden away somewhere.
1: Yeah, it's one of those things where I think you purchase it and then you use it a lot and then you forget about it and then you go, oh, man, I should really whip out that pet egg again because my heels are getting rank.
4: Yeah, I'm a sucker for those kind of things.
1: Yeah. Me too.
0: Love it, Heidi. Thanks for calling. Look, we've got to get to the news. Coming up after the news, we could be sending you off to see Olivia Rodrigo in Florida.
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5: 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Still a crash in Beckenham Row Highway eastbound at the Kenwick Link. The left lane's blocked. Police and towing services are on site and traffic is heavy. Freeway southbound slow Whitford Avenue through to Reed Highway and a Vincent Street. Freeway northbound Anchortail Road through to Rowley Road, then Leach Highway through to the Mount Henry Bridge. Anything else, call 9489 1777. 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Sunny today, heading for a top of 21 degrees, and right now it's 9 degrees on Nova 937.
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27: Good morning, Kerry Turner with you. A footballer critically injured in a local match in Melbourne on Saturday has died in hospital. Nathan Fitzgerald has been remembered for his warmth, energy, kindness and genuine care. The 27-year-old hit his head on a covered cricket pitch after a tackle. For the second time in 2 years, China has test-fired a ballistic missile into the Pacific Ocean. The move has been condemned by both the Australian government and the opposition. Beijing says countries in the region were told the testing would happen as part of a routine military training exercise. Authorities in New South Wales have confirmed they received multiple safety reports about a four-year-old boy who was allegedly murdered by his mother at the weekend. A review will now examine if the agency responsible could have done more to protect the little boy. The Queensland government has promised harsher penalties for young people who commit serious crimes while on bail. The proposed breach bail go to jail laws will create a new offence that carries a minimum mandatory sentence. And Prince Harry's invitation to stay at Buckingham Palace while in London next week has apparently been withdrawn. At least that's what his people are saying. Well, the palace says that Harry took too long and didn't meet the deadline to confirm his interest. Nova Sport is next.
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27: Spain has won through to the quarterfinals of the FIFA World Cup with a 1-0 win over Portugal this morning. The AFL Umpires Association says it is disappointed that Braden Maynard and Tuke Miller escaped with only fines for making contact with an umpire. It says the penalties are insufficient. And Aussie Alex de Minaur says it breaks him inside that his hard work isn't paying off as he was knocked out of Wimbledon in the fourth round. And you're up to date on Nova.
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3: 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And our mate Aaron Rich is going to have chances right across the workday for you to get in the running as well.
4: We'll get into some O-Rod right now with the latest one, Stupid Song. And then we're going to come back and we're going to try and give Mel Trescina the ick. It has to do with off-campus. We'll unpack it all after this. Morning.
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0: stupid song could ever say.
1: Olivia Rodrigo, Stupid Song, here on Nova. More chances with Aaron Rich throughout the day here on Nova to see her live in Orlando. 7:42, you're with Mel and Maddie. Mel, you have been dipping your toe, a little late to the party, but dipping your toe into the off-campus series that is on Prime at the moment, which has taken the world by storm. We've established that you can't watch any episodes before bed.
2: Because then I end up having sexy dreams.
1: About people from work.
2: I will never tell you who.
1: Oh, I
2: ever.
1: Would love
2: That's it.
1: To know
2: I will die with that.
1: Oh, gosh, I would love to know. Where are you up to? I think, have you watched any more since yesterday?
2: Yeah, I have.
1: You
2: I think
1: did.
2: I'm maybe up. How many episodes are in the season?
1: Oh, that's
2: right. Oh, eight?
1: Yeah. I'm up to episode 5.
2: Oh, I think I'm up to episode 6 or 7.
1: Okay.
2: So I'm almost at the end.
1: And there was some conversations in the studio and off air yesterday about how you're not really into the blonde guy because he reminds you of someone from the OC.
2: Oh my gosh, he looks exactly like the character of Ryan from the OC.
1: All right, Dean. That's Dean. He looks like Ryan from the OC.
2: Exactly the same.
1: You can't get past that.
2: Not that there's anything against... I think I liked Ryan. I can't remember, but they look to me exactly the same and I can't.
1: And then there's Garrett Graham, who is the ice hockey star. And he's more your jam.
2: Yeah, I really like Garrett Graham. Mm. Belmont Camelli is the actor. Just a little bit of info. So the show's about like uni students and they're in an ice hockey team. And they just like hook up with people.
1: It essentially is that, right?
2: Yeah.
1: And then so Em, who works on the team as well, was throwing out this idea of who she likes better. And then she's like, doesn't Belmont give you the ick that time that he danced with Justin Bieber?
2: No, it was a Kid Laroi.
1: Oh, was it Kid Laroi, was it?
2: Yeah,
1: with
2: the Kid
1: Laroi. Right.
2: Yeah.
1: They're the same person to me.
2: Oh, no. Are we doing what gives me the ick? That.
1: Well, this is the thing. Did he, the question was, because it gave Em the ick when Belmont was dancing with the Kid Laroi.
2: So basically the Kid Laroi was performing a song from the show and Belmont was dancing with him. And I think what gave Em the ick was that Belmont kind of lifted up his top because, I mean, he's fit.
1: Yeah, six pack.
2: I mean, I wouldn't even be wearing a top if I was him. So the fact that he had to lift one up gave Em the ick. Whereas I was like, it didn't really faze me. I was like, it's cool. He's living. He's living his best life.
1: We started to try and rattle off things that would give you the ick. And you were unfazed by a bit of it. So
2: by a lot, yeah.
1: What I thought we could do right now on 13:24:10 is try and give Mel the ick, right? Pick up the phone. Maybe it's something that gives you the ick in guys or in life in general, right?
2: Or girls.
1: Or
2: maybe
1: girls.
2: Just ick.
1: Guys, nothing really gives us the ick. We're just like,
2: so maybe I'm a guy.
1: And you know what? If someone can give Mel the ick in a big way, we'll throw you a $250 Milk Run voucher. Now, I'm gonna just see if I can kick things off right now because something that I do gives my wife the ick in a big way. Okay, all right. So you've got to look me right in the eyes, though. Okay, look me right in the eyes.
2: Okay? Okay, this is giving my dream all over again. Yeah.
1: Oh. Okay. Ready?
2: Oh, okay. He's sucking a yogurt out of a tube. Like a toddler.
1: It's a squeezy pouch, little Chobani yogurt. And Bella thinks it is foul that I eat them out of the squeezy pouches. She's just like, buy a tub.
2: Buy a tub?
1: Buy a tub. Don't suck on it like it's baby food. Ick? No ick?
2: No, it's all right. It's yogurt.
1: You're unickable. You are really unickable. 13, 24, 10. I got yogurt in my mouth.
2: I'm
1: can you do
2: more
1: this
2: icked that I don't have a pouch of my own.
1: I can't talk anymore. I've got too much dairy in my mouth. Go.
2: That's probably the ick. Yogurt and saliva. 13, 24, 10. Can you give me the ick?
0: Yes. Mel and Maddie for breakfast. On Nova. Don't miss your chance to experience MJ, the Michael Jackson musical, these July holidays. 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
4: Still that crash in Beckenham, Row Highway eastbound of the Kenwick Link. Now the left lane's blocked. Police and towing services are on site. Traffic heavy on the approach back to around Nicholson Road because of that. To the freeways, freeway south are filling at Warwick Road to Reed Highway out of Vincent Street. Freeway north and Angertown Road through to Rowley Road, then Leach Highway through to the Mount Henry Bridge. And Tonkin Highway is under speed in both directions at Welshpool Road East. Delays in East Perth, East Parade, southbound at the Graham Farmer Freeway. And again in North Perth, Charles Street, southbound at Vincent Street. Vincent Street 2. Anything else, call 94891777. 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

0: doing something really mundane, and then their little spark of joy is a straw.
1: It's a great name for an album too, A Suit and a Straw.
0: Yeah, that's a great idea. Someone's got to give me the ick. Good morning, Morgan.
2: Morning, how are you? My huge ick is when people are talking and you get that spit that builds up in the corners. It gets even worse when a spit jumps from lip to lip and then you're dodging their spit bullets and you're trying to just dodge away from all these spit bullets and it's disgusting.
0: Morgan, that's the ick. That is the ick. Oh my gosh, 100%. That is the grossest thing ever.
1: The white crustiness in the corners.
0: I remember there was like this really hot guy from our high school and everyone was obsessed with him, but I just couldn't because he had saliva mouth. 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
2: Thank you.
0: Morgan wins. What are we giving her?
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